0: played 7 games in the CPL and an economy rate of 7.6 and an average of 17.89. He's taken 9 wickets as well, so can be a wicket taker. And he'll start to Kirk McKenzie, who played that fantastic innings of 69 in the opening game. Surprised quite a lot of us, Doc. We knew he can bat, but did we know that he can be as explosive as that? Maybe not.
1: And what I liked was that even the sixes he hit were in the gaps, not overfielders. That's something that he was guilty of being caught in the past. Seems that he's changed that now.
0: So it's going to be Kirk McKenzie who will start, who will face up for the first ball. The two people out, backward square and a backward point, all the way back. And this usually tells you that the bowler, if he errs, wants to err on the short side as opposed to erring on the full, because there's no protection down the ground. The umpire says play, and play we will have indeed. Netravalka to Kirk McKenzie with the opening delivery from over the wicket, left arm to left arm, hit on the pad, that could be tight, he's gone. What a start. Hendricks coming back to his crease, but the decision has already gone. Netravalka, that was hit a little high in the pad. Kirk McKenzie will review. But what a start.
1: How indeed, did that look that to you, ball was, that looks pretty close. As that ball was on off stump, just cut in and had McKenzie playing the wrong line. Hit him a bit high on the pad, but you know, the umpire only gets one look and has to make his decision there. So we are going to see a review. First ball of the game and things are happening already. But I think that if he's not out, Kirk McKenzie will consider himself quite lucky, because he was beaten by that ball coming back into him.
0: First of all, we're checking, the umpires are checking, it was a legal delivery, enough behind the line. Left arm pacer from over, coming over to the left-handed batsman. Pitched on, and I would think hit him in front of middle. If the height is not a factor there, then Kirk McKenzie is down.
1: And that's the only thing I think that will get him, the height. Now, left-handed to left-hander, they'll go through the routine of checking if there's an edge. I don't think the bat was anywhere near the ball. But I think it was a good appeal by Kirk as well, because it looks like it might have been a little bit high. However, McKenzie doesn't seem to be too convinced, because he's kind of just paddling back. Now, he wasn't far forward. He was hit right in front, the front foot on the crease, but he was off the ground.
0: On tippy toes off the ground. So he's hoping and praying with all that is in him, whether playing to Allah or Buddha or whoever he prays to.
1: Well, whatever he's doing, he's walking off very slowly. So I think he's almost resigned to the fact that he might be out. Well, obviously there'll be some checking through the technology to see whether the bounce was too much, whether the swing was too much. Remember, the umpire's call is out, and therefore, even if it's umpire's call, he will have to walk.
0: What with delivery, Doc, is that it didn't follow on with the angle to Timmy's leg. I think having pitched, it did straighten just a bit, and I think that is what did Kirk McKenzie. It didn't run on with the arm, with the angle from over the wicket to the left-handed batsman.
1: It was also full enough that it perhaps may not have gone over the wicket, and it wasn't full enough to be driven over the head. So very, very good first ball there by Netravalka.
0: They are all looking. The decision, the Hawkeye thing as to whether it bounced or not. We're going to see it now. Height, is that umpire's call, or it's just
1: missing,
0: going over? It's just going over. We thought that it probably would be just going over. And Kirk McKenzie lives to fight another day.
1: Very fortunate there, Kirk McKenzie. You're certainly beaten, but I think the appeal or the review was justified, because it did hit him pretty high up. We did say that his foot was off the ground when it hit him, so I think he was fairly confident. And then you saw him walking off as if, you know, he'd lost a bit of faith.
0: Yeah. So Kirk McKenzie will live to fight again. It was a great delivery from the left-hand pace of Netravalka, pitching and just holding its own. And the score at the end of all that, no wicket, no run. What a start to proceedings. Netravalka from over the wicket, left arm to left arm, and he's playing on and bowled again. That we saw one that didn't go on with the angle, just shaping up a little bit. Kirk McKenzie, after all that, played at it, got the inside edge, and the ball cannoned into the stumps, and the Jamaica Kingsmen find themselves in trouble. It's one wicket, no run.
1: Well, the only thing that could save him now is a no ball. It was not a no ball. That ball outside off stump, Kirk McKenzie just not carrying that back foot across, reaching over. It took that inside edge and careened onto the stumps. Had he left it, it would have been outside the off stump. Had he gone across to it, I think he would have covered it, and it would not have mattered. In the end, Kirk McKenzie's bowled by Netravalka for 0 off of 2 balls.
0: Yeah, he was hanging out the bat to dry. Technically, the feet didn't come across. The ball was outside the off stump. He was just waving the bat at it. Hit the inside edge, cannon onto the stumps. And Netravalka may be saying, well, I don't need the umpires. I'm going to get you out without the intervention of the umpire.
1: A very cruel game this. Just a few days ago, Kirk McKenzie was the hero of the park, hitting the ball all over the place. Here he received two balls, beaten by both. The first one getting a review to his favor. The second one, bowled off stump.
0: Maybe Natravalka just a little bit quicker than Kirk McKenzie's playing for?
1: He's actually been quite an impressive bowler throughout. He came to prominence in the World Cup 2 years ago in the West Indies, well, it's now almost 3 years, when he literally single-handedly defeated Pakistan when USA had that massive upset, 2024 summer. And then he's come back in the professional leagues and looked very, very good. So I don't know how much Kirk McKenzie has played against him, but he's held his own in every league around the world.
0: So now a right-hander on strike, Casey Carty. Will face his first delivery. A strike rate of 115, which means he's not really the quickest of scorers, especially early up. But he comes forward to his first delivery and guided it out towards short third man. Can't score.
1: Slightly fuller in length, but still outside the off stump this time to the right-hander. But Casey Carty carrying his back foot across as he should have, something that Kirk McKenzie failed to do.
0: Kirk was on the back foot, not getting behind it, rather playing with the bat beside the ball. There was acres of space between pad and bat when he played that bat defensive shot. All that is history, Kirk McKenzie gone. And Casey Carty now, the man in the firing line. And let's see, Natravalka has started brilliantly here. Every ball pretty much where he'd like it to be, from over the wicket, the left-hander. And that's a drive. And I tell you again, Doc, that came back. The right-hander was expecting the angle to hit through cover. It just set back in between bat and pad through the gate. I think that has been the undoing of Kirk McKenzie. And it's showing that this is no fluke. He's getting the ball just to angle back in.
1: Oh, absolutely. The left hand just able to cut it back a wee bit. Casey Carty going for almost an expansive drive and seeing the ball just cutting back in. Importantly, he had the back foot covering the off stump. In the end, the ball just went maybe 2 inches outside of off stump, but certainly beat Casey Carty all ends up, and the score remains 0-1.
0: This is a brilliant start by Natravalka, getting the ball to just hold its line and come back a touch. Kirk, is that out? He is, he's gone. That was a defensive shot there from Casey Carty. And I think again that because the previous delivery had come back at him, he played inside the line expecting the ball to come back. The ball held its own, nicked the outside edge to the keeper. 2 wickets, no runs. Excellent bowling from the left arm, Natravalka.
1: And if there was ever a setup, that was it there. The first ball wide outside off stump, carrying its line. Second ball coming in a bit. This was a tighter line, but just carrying on with the left hand and taking the outside edge. Natravalka has been quite deceptive. But what we've seen here is mastery with just controlling the line and which way the ball was going from side to side. Jamaica Kingsman now 0-2.
0: And while you could say that Kirk McKenzie was probably a touch careless in playing with bat so far away from pad, well, you'd have to say that that you'd blame Casey Carty a little bit less. He played the line that he expected the ball to come back. It didn't, held its line, edged through to the keeper, didn't even wait. And the Kingsmen off to a horrible start, but you'd have to say great bowling from Natravalka.
1: And interestingly, both of the wickets were from defensive shots. So it wasn't as if they were trying to hit the ball over the top or anything. These were defensive shots. And 2 wickets resulting. So, Usman Khan, the wicketkeeper, has been brought in, coming in from Pakistan where he was playing domestic cricket up to last week. In fact, up to this week, is coming in to take his first strike in CPL.
0: A strike rate of 146 and an average of 30, which means he can be quite explosive. But here's he facing his first ball. He's forward, playing it up to cover. Now maybe closer to point. And that's the end of a most brilliant. It's a double maiden over. Double wicket maiden. And sent into bat. The Kingsmen are 2 wickets. No run.
1: Well, Jason Holder could not have asked for a better start. And Natravalka, who has caused trouble throughout the world, has perhaps not had a start as he's seeing here. 2 wickets. No runs, one over the bowled, and Reza Hendricks has not even faced the ball yet. He's a software engineer who sort of played cricket part-time, and over the last 2 years has now probably put that job to the side because he's able to go around the world and make performances which are memorable. And what we saw here was a memory because 2 defensive shots getting wickets in the first over of a power play. Fantastic bowling.
0: Well, Jason Holder will now start the proceedings from the George Headley stand end. 7.74 is the economy rate in CPL cricket. Over now to ball to Hendricks.
2: Yes.
0: And Hendricks says yes as he drops it out short on the onside. Could have been tight, you know, that for that single. As Usman was coming down, had that hit from the man at mid-wicket, that would have been tight. But the end result of all that, the Kingsmen have finally gotten off the mark. It's one without loss. Yeah.

0: and it was steered on the offside. There's that traditional, what we call short third man. He's on the ring, but in a sort of 45 degree angle. The aim for that fielder is to stop that single. Able to just steer it a bit wide was Usman Khan.
1: Hold it, it's time to Hendricks. Hendricks one from one, it's 2 for 2. And here is Holder now, and Hendricks is working this one through backward of square. And the man coming off the boundary can't prevent the single. Hendricks goes up to 2. It's 3 for 2 after 1.3.
0: Both the bowlers maintaining a good length, but the difference has been movement of the ball. Seeing Jason Holder bowl the ball fairly straight, and it allows the batsman to open the face of the bat. Nadwalkar had you thinking because he didn't know if the ball was going to go across or come back in. And on both occasions, when he was able to bring it in, or at least hold the line, he got wickets.
1: So, Usman Khan, now on strike. And that one comes off the outside half out towards third man. May have just slightly opened the face upon contact. But the man at short third man within the circle was in the way, can't score. Still 3 for 2.
0: Going forward, Usman Khan. And then as you're saying, I'm seeing this tendency of him opening the face of the bat. And I don't know, with the score on 3 for 2, I don't know if I wouldn't put in a gully or another slip. Because it looks like he just goes with hard hands and could perhaps generate a catch.
1: Yeah, not a bad call. At 3 for 2, you probably could take the risk as Hola rushes in and bowls. And that punched off the back foot, but the man at widest third man is in the way. Nice, easy, pleasant shot. And gets a single. And it's 2 now to Usman, 2 to Hendricks. The score is 4 for 2.
0: Gregory Brathwaite standing his 183rd T20 match. Carl Tuckett, the other umpire. The umpiring has been fairly, in fact, I'd say very good through the CPL so far.
1: Yeah, haven't been too many glaring errors that you can think of. Hendricks, 2 from 2. Faces up to Holden out from over the wicket. And that one kept low. And it beats the keeper. This could run all the way to the boundary for 4 byes. It does. That one must have been the slower ball, that, because it came through with absolutely no pace. Bounced well in front of the keeper as well. Well, if that's how they're going to come, the Kingsmen will be happy with that.
0: I don't know if you can pick up noise on the stump camp, but there's a complete din around the area as people have now jumped up and down for the first boundary, and that's come because I think Andre Fretchett did not keep his eye on the ball and bounced just before it got to him, went for 4 byes. Well, the Kingsmen with that go up to 8 for 2 off of 2 overs, yep. 4 runs and 4 byes coming off that last over, and that comprises all of the 8 runs.
1: I think that there might have been a little bit deliberate slower one with a little leg break action. Poor Andre Fletcher couldn't get there. There are some bowlers, you know, that will give the wicketkeeper an indication that this will be the slower one. Make a step up or two. Clearly that didn't happen this time. But it's going to be the very impressive Netravalka, Sarab Netravalka. And he'll be bowling to Usman Khan. 8 for 2 after 2. He's forward. Again, another delivery. Bang on target. Holding his line, and it's directed, zooming in on middle stump. Usman came forward, steers it out towards points, and gets a single.
0: This is the first time we're seeing Usman Khan, but what's quite interesting is that he gets into position so quickly that he's then able to just open the face of the bat. Whereas I thought perhaps it might have been risky, and seeing him more and more, you realize that that's what his tactic is. Just get in position and glide the ball for singles. Not bad, because there are 6 dot balls in the first over. This is the first run off Netralco.
1: 9 for 2 from 2.1. And it's now Hendricks on strike. He's 2 for 3. He takes a little look around the field. He'll see backward points all the way back, as well as a backward square all the way to the boundary. Everybody else is hovering in the circle. Over the wicket now. And he plays forward. Pushes it down towards Madaf. Takes off for an easy single. He's bang on target, Doc. He's not bowled one wide delivery yet. Netravalka is at you with every single delivery. He's asking some serious questions.
0: Indeed, yes. He's not wasting the ball. He's got you playing after everything. This ball was probably the first one that was on the body, allowing Hendricks to just hit the ball straight. And they went off for a very quick run. That's been pointed out in the last match as well. The Kingsmen have started picking up the pace when it comes to the singles.
1: 10 for 2 from 2.2. And Netravalka continues to be in the middle of a really special spell here. Left arm tall, lively pace, gets the ball to do a bit. Bowling now to Usman, who is forward. Can't do anything but dab it back down the track where the bowler fields. He looks serious, Doc. He looks like he means business, but so is the bowler. It's a good contest going on.

0: moment.
1: He bowls fast enough that you don't really want to come down to him. And he bowls tight enough that you can't free your arm or go back or forward. In fact, Kirk McKenzie, who didn't carry his foot across, paid the price for it. So you've got to be very circumspect when you're facing that Valcour. And he's making sure that he's using pitch to his advantage. Just getting a bit of movement into and away from the right-hander.
0: Definitely doing that. His figures are 2 for 2 from 1.3. And it's Usman who's tapping away. Concentration all the way on his face. Over the wicket, the left-hand pace. And again, Doc punches out towards cover, can't score. But again, that's the little hint of inward movement as opposed to the angle running across the right-hander.
1: And I don't think Khan picked it up. So he actually was going to play that drive and had to readjust, rehearsing a pull shot. But I can tell you, it was not short enough to play that shot at all. So the Kingsmen have to be careful. And normally there's a bowler that you say, you know, let me see him off. But in this spell, I think you have to see Netralkar off.
0: Most definitely. He's doing the very difficult art that many left-handers struggle to do, to get the ball to just shape back into the right-hander from over the wicket. And here is he now. And that's banged over mid-wicket. This could be the first maximum, is it? Yes, it is. For once, there was some inward movement, but the line was starting on middle and leg. And Usman says, thank you very much, and whipped it over a backward square. And that one went all the way into the car park. Release valve, that was some shot. And 6 to Usman Khan. Lovely, lovely shot that down.
1: Excellent wrist work there, as that ball was shorter than any ball we've seen at Valcour bowl, and allowed it from that leg side line to be flicked over the Kingsley Club third story. So a very, very powerful shot, all wristy and not risky.
0: Yeah, 16 for 2. That one pitched middle and leg and heading towards leg, and again the left arm pace from over getting the ball to just angle into the batsman. But well, the batsman Usman was wise to it, and he picked it up sweetly over backward square, and that was some shot. And this is telling you, you know, that Usman Khan, there's a very small margin of error. It looks as you don't have a strike rate of 146 if you can't hit good balls like that, or goodish balls.
1: It's picking up on the little variation. That one just short of a length, line straighter, and he was able to flick it. Had it been outside off stump, I think you'd have seen him also try to steer it. He's always looking like he's trying to score runs.
0: He's 9 from 8, and Netravalka has been badly treated for the first time in his spell. One delivery to come in his second over. He's 2 for 8, which is still spectacular. Over the wicket now to Usman. And Usman is getting one dead straight, middle and leg, respects this one, plays it back down the track. And after 3 overs, 16 for 2, Usman Khan on 9 from 9, Hendricks 3 from 4.
1: Smart last ball there by Netravalkar, because it was the exact same line that went for 6, but a much better length. And he's trying to tempt Usman Khan to repeat the shot. Usman Khan up to it and just playing the ball sedately forward. We've had 11 dot balls already out of 18. 1-6 and 6-1s, comprising the 12 with 4 byes, making up the 16. So it's been a sterling performance on the ball. 11 dot balls in 3 overs is not what you expect in a power play.
0: And sometimes you see these score lines, Doc, and you think maybe the batsmen are a little bit too playing within themselves. But there are days like today when you just have to congratulate the bowling. Holding out to Hendricks, down the leg side and wide signaled. Andre Fletcher diving away to his left, managing to get a stop, so they couldn't run, but I was badly lined down the leg side.
1: Yeah, that's always going to be a wide. But the question to ask now is, do you give Netravalkar another over? Typically, you give them 2 overs, and then you bring the fast bowlers back for the end, or at least your top bowlers back towards the tail, end of the innings. But what we're seeing here is the way he is bowling, even though the last over went for 8, I might be tempted to give him a third.
0: I couldn't agree with you more, Doc. Holder it is to Hendricks, over the wicket. Hendricks drives in the air, over the top. That could be a single. The mid-off and the mid-on were closing in on it. It was hit straight over the top, but neither of them could get there. And one more to Hendricks. He goes to 4 from 5. Usman, 9 from 9, is on strike. It's now, 18 for 2.
1: Good intention there by the batsman, because the ball was up to him and he tried to hit it over the top. The mid-off and mid-on are a little bit wide, so he knew that if he went straight, it would be safe. However, just not getting the power, and in the end, just getting a single off of it.
0: All right, holder now to Usman. And over number 4, and Usman is hit on the pad. That they won't appeal for that. It was always angling down the leg side. Hit on the pad, and no run.
1: Foolish, and not enough for him to flick the ball, just trying to perhaps dab it on the off onside. You've got a mid-on, you've got a deep mid-wicket right on the boundary, and you've got a man at sort of short, fine leg. And those are your three players on the offside, on the onside, everybody else on the offside.
0: Here you go, St. Kitts Nevis Patriots are fifth in the standings as opposed to the Kingsmen on seventh. This is punched back past the bowler for a single, just back of a length, and Usman did well just to punch it to the leg side of the pitch, and Middaun had some work to do, and in the meantime they scrambled a single. 19 for 2 now from 3.3. Usman goes up to 10 from 11, and Hendricks, who's 4 from 5, is back on strike.
1: Obid McCoy at mid-on being utilized twice in this over of three balls, and as I said, there are only three people on the leg side, and yet every ball is on the leg stump or outside the leg stump line.
0: Holder to Hendricks, 19 for 2. Hendricks is hitting out towards mid-wicket. That could run pretty close to the boundary. They're back for 2, but it will be pulled up just inside by McCoy. And the batsmen come back for a 2 for the second.
1: And still not understanding the ploy here. I think finally they're dropping the slip now. And the slip is going to go to what's probably going to be a mid-wicket as he ambles out. Every ball has been on the leg stump or outside leg. And yet you had only three fielders on the onside. So we are seeing Johnson Charles now move from first slip. And I think he's going to go to a traditional mid-wicket. You've also got somebody on the boundary at mid-wicket as well. Deep mid-wicket. And then the mid-on. And the what I call a short fine leg.
0: All right, so Jason Holder maybe a touch too straight and getting worked off and picked off to the onside. But now that onside has been reinforced, so they've taken out the man at slip. There's a fourth slip or a widest gully right on the 30-yard circle. And it's Holder now to Hendricks from over the wicket. And Hendricks is pulling! Lovely shot that for 4. That may very well be the shot of the game so far, because that wasn't too short. Unlike that flick over mid-wicket, that one was just back of a length, and he pulled out with disdain through mid-wicket for 4. He looks a very dangerous customer, doesn't he?
1: He does, and that ball was short, as you said, so he was able to rock onto the back foot and hit the ball into the vacant gap. But once again, that line by Jason Holder is not going to trouble the batsman. You figure that he just needs to come a bit more onto off stump instead of bowling that mid-end leg or leg stump line.
0: Hendricks really looked good on that shot. 25 for 2, 3.5 gone. And he's pulling again. It's in the air. That will go all the way for 6. Over the man at backward square. And again, that, I don't know that that was very short. It was short of a length, but he seems to have expected it. Rocked on the back foot and swiveled and pulled it over the man at the backward square. Gone into the stands. That's 31, and that's some batting there from Hendricks.
1: Short coming into the batsman. Hendricks just held it over. Lovely shot. But we have, 15 runs coming off of that over, including the wide. Very, very expensive. And whereas we thought Netravalco might get his third over, we know Holder won't. He certainly will have to take himself off. Well, that was what the Kingsmen needed, just to get started. Now 4 overs, 31 for 2, 7.75 is the run rate. Remember, there was 0 for 2 at the end of the first.
0: Right, so these... This player has added 31. It's easy to calculate that. And is it Obed McCoy who will come into the attack now, Doug?
1: So we felt perhaps that Netralco could have gotten his third over, but after going for 15 runs, I think they will keep him for the back end now.
0: Left-arm pace, replacing left-arm pace as Obed McCoy trundles in. And that's wide-ish outside off. The umpire is satisfied that it was not wide enough. Usman is doing everything he can to influence the umpire to outstretching his arms, but the umpire says, no, Usman, I'm not going to call that a wide.
1: And I think he's right too, because Obid McCoy bowling that ball just wide enough that the batsman wasn't interested, but not that wide that the umpire would be interested. Good start by Obid McCoy. He has pace, but he's just wavered a bit with his length and line over the years.
0: A few years ago was one of the better white ball bowlers for the West Indies, Obid McCoy. Oh, this is an attempted lap paddle. But Obed McCoy maybe seeing the batsman coming, bowl it well wide off stump, and in the end Usman looking a little awkward as he was attempting that paddle sweep.
1: I think the awkwardness is accentuated by the fact that you have a man there for the catch. You have that, what I call a short fine leg, maybe it's a wide short leg, I don't know what you want to call it, but the point is it's a low percentage shot and very well bowled by McCoy, who followed him and prevented him from being able to paddle. It was full enough too.
0: Obed McCoy continues to bowl to Usman. down the leg side, and he pushes it just behind the square leg umpire for a single. And maybe that should be the one that he attempted the paddle duck outside leg.
1: Indeed, he was short enough, but I think he was a bit more circumspect. They're getting the single, and as we keep seeing, Usman has been amazing in how he's been able to rotate the strike. He's got 11 off 14, and when you consider that he came in when it was 0 for 2, you appreciate that he's got that scoreboard ticking, whereas Reza Hendricks, 16 off of 8, was aided by 10 off the last two balls that he faced.
0: Run rate 7.11, not special, but after no run for two wickets, they'll accept where they are at the moment. McCoy bowls, and that's steered out towards that shortest third man region. They've taken one, and they would have thought for the second duck, but maybe 1,000 people across the the different stands bellowed no, and the batsman settled for a single.
1: Perhaps guilty of hitting it too well there, as the ball raced to the fielder, and therefore it went to the boundaries fast enough for them just get one run. The crowd is building and is looking very impressive, and I'm really happy to see this. We're seeing I'd say far more than we saw at this time in any of the three matches we've had so far.
0: Usman back on strike, 11 from 14. Obed McCoy from over, and he's trying to hit that over cover and makes no contact.
1: That was one to be hit. That was outside off stump, full enough for him to hit over the inner circle, missing it altogether. Perhaps expecting to be on the body as the last few balls have been. That was a bit wider again.
0: Yeah. So good start this from Obed McCoy. Run rate has now dropped back down to 6.83.
1: 33 for 2 off 4.5. Just 7 balls remaining in the power play. And I think St. Kitts Nevis Patriots will take this as it's going so far.
0: McCoy with the final delivery of his first over from over. And this is a hit out towards Medan. They could be coming back for the second in the air for a little bit. But the man at Medan had to jog all the way back to the long-arm boundary. They're coming back for the second. Two more to Usman Khan. Takes his total now to 13. From 16, it's now 35 for 2. The run rate, bang on 7 and over. 35 gone from 5 over.
1: And with one over left for the power play, as I said, I think St. Kitts Nevis Patriots will be happy to take this on. A run rate of 7 after 5. On the other hand, the Kingsmen lost 2 wickets for no runs in the first over. So what you can see is a little bit of a comeback and a partnership developing.
0: All right, and after Doc makes one more remark, the man called Marlon Pinnock, a.k.a. the Soldier, will take you through for the next 5 overs.
1: Interestingly, at the end of 5 overs, with one over left for the power play, what we're seeing is Hasaranga coming in. Not often that you see the spinners coming on if they're not bowling the first or second over, but here we're seeing the 6th over, and Hasaranga, a man very capable of bowling in the power play, bowling this as well.
2: Hasaranga, 6 CPL games so far.
1: 8 wickets thus far.
2: As we say, a special good evening to our listeners, wherever you are listening from. It's CPL action here at Sabina Park. St. Kitts Patriots. In comes Hasaranga. This delivery shot. He's punching out to that cover point region. A dot delivery to start over number 6.
1: We had predicted, or at least I had sort of stuck out my neck and said that we might see some turn here. Well, Hasaranga has the ability to get spin off of anything. You're not going to see big spin, but you'll see slight deviations.
2: In he comes. Short delivery punch. By the South African Hendricks. He gets another single. He goes up to 18. Total goes up to 36 or 2.
1: And you know, what I was commenting before is the ability for these people to get singles. The Kingsmen. I say these people in the sense that all the batsmen of the Kingsmen clearly have this mandate that they've got to reduce the dot ball percentage.
2: In comes Hasaranga.
0: A load appeal. Give on!
2: Umpire Gregory Brathwaite raises the threaded finger. And that must be close.
1: I think so as well. They're talking about whether to review it or not. I'm not too sure. It looks like they're going for the review. Yes, they are. But that was, I think, the wrong one. He was expecting to turn away from it, just came head its line and came straight. The only thing I think that would be of issue perhaps is the height. They are going to review it, and that means that we will have a little bit of break in the proceedings while we do that. But your gut feeling, that looked pretty close.
2: Very, very close. And what was good about this delivery, it was quicker through the air and maybe beaten for pace, chopped on the crease.
1: And just slight deviation as well. So a very good ball. There's certainly not going to be a no ball, as Hasaranga is not known for that. Whether it came out of the back of the hand is what I want to see, because Hasaranga, as we said, has the ability to bowl many variations, and that was from the back of the hand. So that was the back of the hand ball. pitching on off stump, but hitting him perhaps just in middle and off.
2: On the back
1: hitting
2: leg.
1: The back foot. And I think he's going to be very lucky if he's not out right now.
2: You're absolutely correct. But the St. Kitts and Nevis Patriots, they are looking on the big screen. And some worried looking face of the Jamaica Kingsmen in the middle. Two batters looking. And
1: having a partnership of 36, this looks like it's in jeopardy right now. Usman Khan, 13 runs, has looked very good so far. But unfortunately, I think in this case, he is going to be out, as all three red lines mean that he's going to make his way. LBW.
2: Into middle stump. The Kings lost their third. And disappointment for the Kings. Jubilation for the Patriots. It's now 36 for 3.
1: Yes, Usman Khan playing a good innings, 13 off 16, but being fooled there by a ball that just held its own. Good decision there by umpire Brathwaite. But it's a little impediment, or a massive impediment, because in the power play, you're not looking to lose three wickets. And the ideal scenario for the fielding team is actually three wickets in the power play. So I think, you know, once again, the advantage being handed over to St. Kitts Nevis Patriots.
2: Well, if you look at the batting to come, still the captain, Robman Powell, had a fairly decent CPS season thus far. I think he's the leading run scorer for the Kingsmen. And he's the man going out, as I mentioned.
1: I've been very pleased to see the responsibility taken by Robman Powell. He's somebody who's typically thought of as somebody who can finish the game or finish the innings. He comes in at 14, 15 overs. But for the Jamaica Kingsmen, he's taken on the responsibility and come in fairly early, probably too early for what he'd want, but nonetheless realizes. And when he goes out there, he realizes the responsibility. And what he does is take his time and accumulate runs as opposed to trying to smash the ball from ball one.
2: And that is what he does for the last couple of series for the West Indies. Try to accumulate, try to build an innings, and then in the lower and back end, he capitalized.
1: I just look back at the Hasaranga dismissal of Usman Khan by Hasaranga, getting that turn that I was telling you about, just getting a slight amount of turn to come in, and that was enough to beat the bat, and that was from the back of the hand. So he has the ability to turn it both ways, and from the back of the hand, he's very deceptive. A very good ball there. Robman Powell is going to have a forward short leg as one of the close infielders, a leg slip as the other, and a first slip as the third close infielder.
2: I'm very excited to see this battle between Hasaranga and Robman Powell. And normally a bit suspect against wrist spinners, and hence why a slip, a leg slip, and a man catching under the back, as in comes Hasaranga to bowl to Powell. And through the slip and goes down to the third man boundary for four. Innocuous but effective. Powell is off the mark. 40 for three.
1: Innocuous, effective, perhaps fortunate. As he was beaten outside the off stump, that ball taking a thin edge. Once again, a classical leg spinner, taking a little turn and just going between slip and a very close first slip. Four runs to Robman Powell. But as you mentioned, I think they realize he's a bit suspect spin bowling earlier o'clock. They've got a long off. They've got a mid on, so they're trying to force him to play a shot, in the end getting an edge.
2: And he comes from the Michael Olin into ball to pole. This one is swept, not in control, gets it out to that vacant square leg region. And they are back for a second. Total goes up to 42 for 3. Powell goes up to 6.
1: Not a bad shot in the end, because that ball was outside the off stump, and that allowed him to sweep, knowing that he would not have been LBW if he missed the ball. Not getting it fully, and therefore just getting two runs. Powell realizing that he's going to use sweep against Hasaranga when he can.
2: And this is excellent captaincy from Jace Nuhula. Such a brilliant captain. As in comes Hasaranga to bowl to Powell. And he's looking to sweep across the line. A loud appeal. And asking a lot of questions in his first. 7 came from it and a wicket. And they are contemplating to go upstairs again, Doc.
1: Indeed, that ball was perhaps on leg stump. Well, the question is if it pitched outside leg, because Powell went for the sweep. Clearly didn't seem to take the bat. But the question is, was it on leg stump or was it just outside leg? And I don't know if they're taking the review. We see Hasaranga going back and handing the ball back. And I believe that's the end of the over now. What we have was Powell being hit actually in front of the stump when we look at the replay. But I think what had happened is that perhaps might have brushed the edge. Or the glove, sorry.
2: The glove.
1: and confirmation there from Ultra Edge as the ball took the glove and careened into his pad. So well done by the St. Kitts Nevis Patriots not to take that review. And at the end of the power play and at the end of the sixth over, it is 42-3.
2: And another wrist spinner has been brought on from this commentary box end. But Daisy, very, very good leg spinner. We saw him in that breakout league a few years ago,
1: starting with the combined colleges and campuses. Had a good season there, got called into the breakout league and making his way to the senior level now. So another product of the system which was promoting developing cricketers who could not make their territorial teams coming out of the CCC setup.
2: And he'll be bowling to the South African Hendricks. In here comes flight to deliver this one, inner portion of the bat, reaching forward and gets it out to that mid-wicket region. He gets another single, total goes up to 42.
1: They give it a lot of air there, which is quite interesting because you don't see that very often in T20 cricket. He's got 7 wickets from 10 matches. Economy rate of 7.64 with the best of 2 for 24, pretty decent figures.
2: And I tell you what, St. Kitts and Nevis Patriots, Rob Manpoli came to the wicket and immediately the two wrist spinners are on.
1: Very well picked up by Jason Holder there, and very well picked up by you. But as they feel that if they have a chance with Robin Powell, it's going to be with the wrist spinners.
2: Deep backward square, deep mid wicket, long on, long off, sweep on the cover boundary. As in comes the base, but easy to go to Powell. Short delivery, handling down the leg side, and wide spotted by umpire Carl Tuckett. Total goes up to 44 for three.
1: Not necessarily a bad ball as it turned across the batsman Robin Powell. Getting a bit of turn is Nevin Bidesi, as was Hasaranga as well.
2: Slight adjustment. So there was a short third. He has now been brought to a short fine leg. And the man at backward point, no position, a short third. Sweep on the cover boundary. Long on, long off. Deep backward square and mid wicket. In comes Bidesi to bowl to Paul. Another short delivery. Punch.
3: That's excellent bit of feeling.
2: At that mid on area, dot delivery. Scores get 44 for three.
1: Excellent bowling here, where they're trying to get him to sweep now. They realize he wants to sweep, and so they put catchers in that position.
2: In comes Bidesi to bowl to pole. Advancing! And he wasn't to the pitch after delivery, looking to hit the ball over mid wicket. Canal into the pad, and paddles out to the outside, and there's no run.
1: It has to be a bit careful because you do have a long off and a long on the boundary. You have a wide mid wicket. They're there for that shot. And good bowling here from Bidesi.
2: Excellent start here from Bidesi. In he comes, the ball to Powell. This one is dragged down to widest run on. And couple of bounces into the boundary for Powell. Not in control, but a boundary nonetheless. Total goes up to 48 for
1: three. That was sheer experience, because Powell realized that if he hit the ball even in the air, he has to hit it wide of mid long on. And that's exactly what he did. Not getting it as he liked. It was in the air, but it was in the gap. And that was pleasing to see, getting 4 runs from there. So Powell trying to fight fire with fire.
2: He goes up to 10 from 6 balls. In comes Bidesi. The ball to pull this one flatter, quicker. And he presents the full face of the bat. Gets it back to the bowler. And there's no run. The score is kept on 48 for 3. Final delivery.
1: 6 runs off the over so far, including the wide.
2: Coming up in over number 7. You mentioned 6 runs. And another slight adjustment. Another fielder brought towards the offside. In comes Bidesi to bowl to Powell. Advancing, hitting it straight. Oh, for long on, into it. Knocks the earth a minor part. A massive hit from Rocket Man Powell. 50 comes up for the Jamaica Kingsmen. 7 comes to an end. It is 54 for 3. And that's the latest score here at Sabina Park.
1: And what we're seeing here is sheer experience. You see Powell advancing down the pitch. It was outside off stump. It was not a good ball. It was a bit short. Nonetheless, he came down knowing that even if he's hitting the pad as he was before, he cannot be LBW because he's too far down the pitch. Getting the ball right where his bat was and deciding he's going over not only long on, but Jason Holder, who's the tallest man on the field, and was miles over him. That was sheer experience, sheer delight, and sheer despair for Naveen Bidesi. He gave 12 runs off of that over.
2: What was good as well is the use of the feet. Brilliant to watch from Rahman Powell. He goes up to 16 from 8 balls. A strike rate of exactly 200.
1: 54 for 3 off of 7 overs. And they picked up the scoring rate again when Bidesi looked like he had actually pegged down Robin Powell for the first half of the over.
2: Hendricks is back on strike. Have been on and about in the CPL thus far. As in comes Hasaranga. 1 for 7 to bowl. Hendricks is getting a magnificent delivery. pitch, spun, beaten outside the half stump to the pit and by the wicketkeeper Fletcher.
1: I don't know how that did not bowl him. And Sasaranga was kind of running as if he thought he'd bowled him as well, beating Hendricks outside the off stump. We've seen batsmen being beaten when they're playing defensive shots, and that's fantastic to see.
2: In comes Asaranga to bowl to Hendricks.
1: Yeah! Appealing for Courtney and gone!
2: Asaranga gets a second! And Hendricks, he's disappointed, but the Kingsmen lost their fort. It is 54 for 4.
1: Stood there for an awful long time, did Hendricks. I don't know what he was expecting, because that was outside off stump. Took a thick edge. We could hear it and see it from here. And well taken by Fletcher. So what a ball by Hasaranga. Once again, a leg spinner which has turned a wee bit. And just getting the wrong line there was Hendricks. And this is trouble for the Kingsmen. Hendricks had scored 19. He was sort of the root against which, or the anchor against which, the innings was progressing. And getting out now for 19 means that it's 54 for 4. 14 balls faced, 19 runs scored. Caught Fletcher bowled Hasaranga. This has been superb bowling by the Patriots, but also superb captaincy by Jason Holder, who's been able to move the bowlers around in such a way that pressure has been maintained constantly.
2: Well, you saw that in Jason Holder for a number of years, leading the West Indies and leading this franchise as well. He has been magnificent as a captain on and off the field.
1: As I said, a lot of defensive shots which were beating the batsman. In this case, it was not a defensive shot. We saw Reza Hendricks trying to guide the ball. It was too close to him and getting that outside edge. And what it's forced the Kingsmen to do is to send in Kemo Paul much earlier than we've seen so far. Normally you'd see Andre Russell stepping out at this time, but because it's only 7 overs, or 7.2 overs, they've had to change the batting lineup.
2: 54 for 4. And if you're just joining us, the St. Kitts Nevis Patriots, they have won the toss and have chosen to bowl. So far, so good. They have been terrific to watch.
1: Justified decision.
2: Excellent decision. As in comes Asaranga to bowl to Kido Paul. First delivery is reverse sweeping. And a misfield at short third. It might get into the boundary. It does.
1: What a shot.
2: What a shot. His first delivery. It doesn't matter. What matters most for the Kings? A boundary to Kido Paul.
1: That was outside the line of the stumps, which allowed him to go for that reverse sweep. Outside what was off stump, except when he turned around, he had to sweep it. And should have been stopped, to be honest, by the Nikhil Chaudhary going through him for 4 runs. But what a brave shot, what a good shot, well executed.
2: No doubt about his ability, Kino Paul. Excellent all-round cricketer. In comes Asaranga to bowl to Kino Paul. And trying a similar shot, another appeal given! What is happening here to Minor Park? A poor execution! And immediately sends it upstairs.
1: Yes, I thought he was hit outside the off stump, but of course, you know, with the reverse sweep, you can't be absolutely sure what the line is. The umpire was fairly certain that it hit him in line, and therefore gave the batsman out. So it's all happening, as you said. 2 reverse sweeps off the first 2 balls, the first one going for 4, missing the pitch for the second one, and it's all a question about whether it hit him in line or not. Certainly not going to get a no ball from Hasaranga. It's a question of whether it hit him in line or not.
2: Whoa, whoa, whoa. I tell you what, nervous looking faces of the Kingsmen supporters.
1: Oh, it was not outside off stump.
2: Maybe closer than we thought, Doc.
1: Yes, indeed, as we thought it hit him in the front pad, in which case it might have been outside off stump. In fact, it spun straight across and hit him in front of the stumps on the back foot, and that's going to be very, very close if it's been turned over. I think he's out.
2: But you look at the spell of the Sri Lankan leg spinner, 1.3 overs. 11 runs. It could be 1.4 overs, 11 runs and 3 wickets. Wow, waiting on the decision.
1: Very, very close here, but Hasaranga has really bowled excellently because he's turned the ball both ways. He has that ball from the back of the hand, he got a wicket with it, had a typical leg spinner here, got a wicket with it, and that's because Kemo Paul did not account for the spin. Had the ball outside off stump, pitched outside off stump, went for the reverse sweep and it spun straight over. We have been looking for spin. We've gotten it from both Hasaranga and even Bidesi.
2: The two risky spinners have been doing a beautiful job so far for the St. Kitts and Nevis Patriots. They would have won CPL back in 2021.
1: Their only victory to date. But this is a very well-balanced and strong team. I think they're one of the contenders.
2: You look at the bench. Some quality players. Even Mikel Louis
1: and his brother Jeremiah. Alec Athanas, Salim Wallaki, all players who could play on any other team.
2: Still waiting on the decision of that leg before decision.
1: But certainly did not take the bat or the glove. It was quite far away. So I think it's all about the line as they're trying to get the tracking done. It did not hit him outside off stump. And the question is, was the ball missing? And it was, in fact, turning too much and going across the line. So a good decision there by Kimo Paul to review that. Gregory Brathwaite now reversing his decision. And what do you have to say? Ball is turning quite a bit.
2: It is turning, but listen to the crowd. A sigh of relief for this packed crowd here at Sabina Park.
1: Isn't it? A lovely crowd, very vociferous, very animated, and very relieved.
2: The score's kept on 58 for 4. And Hasaranga, 1.4 overs, 2 for 11, not 3 for 11.
3: Let's see if he's going to reverse sweep again.
2: A slip. A leg slip. Backward point. As in comes Hasaranga to bowl to Kino Paul. This delivery, Fuller is coming on the front foot, rocks this ball out to that widest long arm area there. Back for a second, excellent commitment. Total goes up to 64-4.
1: Interesting ball because full on the leg stump. Now we'd heard Andre Fletcher just shouting the stump mic, saying, let's see if he's going for a reverse sweep again, buddy. But that ball was actually pitched on the leg side where he had to play it on the onside. I thought perhaps he would have tempted him to go for another reverse sweep.
2: In comes Hasaranga, final delivery of over number 8.
3: Hey!
2: Another solid block from Kino Paul. A dot to close out a fantastic over. A wicket came from it. 6 runs. It is 60-4.
1: Hasaranga, 2 overs, 2 for 13. Excellent bowling here by Hasaranga. Excellent bowling by the St. Kitts Nevis Patriots. Excellent captaincy from Jason Holders. Really used his resources very well. And what we're going to see is, I presume, Nevin Bidesi coming back to bowl. We've seen the helmets actually coming off. So is it a spin bowler? Because it looks like it might be Ovid McCoy again.
2: It will be McCoy.
1: So I wonder what the thinking there is, because Robin Powell took the charge to Bidesi in the last over, took 12 runs off of him, but I thought that it was still a good ploy to try and get Robin Powell to play those shots. He was coming down the wicket, he wasn't always getting the pitch of it, but I think Jason Holder felt that enough is enough. Let's try and rattle them with some pace.
2: When you look at the batting to come, Andre Russell, Odin Smith, Hassan, and of course Laws.
1: Well, Laws, you know, did well with the bats the other night, but you've called some powerful hitters even before him in Andre Russell and Odin Smith. If Odin Smith shows the discipline with the bat that he showed with the ball in the last match, then we're in for a delight.
2: And this massive crowd will be one to be cheated as such. Owen McCoy is back from this, the legend Courtney Walsh, end of the ground.
1: 4 runs coming off his first over.
2: Yeah, and he'll be bowling to the captain of the Kings, Robman Powell. And he comes up to the wicket now to bowl to Powell, who's punching off the back foot out to that backward point region. And a fantastic bit of work. Overthrows. But that, had that ball hit the stump from Hasaranga, I think Robman Powell would have been struggling.
1: Powell hitting it very hard into the other wickets and therefore it bounced quite high, and figured he would have gotten it over the point fielder. In fact, the point fielder jumping quite well. And as you said, had that hit the stumps, Powell was a goner. And the cruelty of it is that they got a single from overthrows.
2: 61 for 4. And brings Kino Paul in strike, who is 6 from 4. Captain Robman Powell, 17 from 9 balls. 61 for 4. This is over number 9. McCoy, none for 5 into his second. In he comes, up to the wicket now, to bowl to Kino Paul, who's getting a delivery outside the line of the off stump. And wide signal by umpire Carl Tuckett. Total goes up to 62 for 4.
1: Rightfully so, as we've seen McCoy in his first over bowl, 2 balls which are wide, but not wide enough to be called a wide, and the batsman kind of just let it go. This time, guilty in bowling that ball much wider and just carried on. Fletcher, the sole man behind the wicket, taking the ball comfortably, but he has to bowl that one over. 2 runs off the over so far.
2: 2 feelers out on the offside, 3rd man on the boundary, sweeper on the cover boundary, 3 on the onside, deep backward square midweek and long on. So 5 feelers out for the Patriots. McCoy, left arm swing bowler, in he comes, up to the wicket now to bowl to Kino Paul, and he's beaten outside the off stump. Gorgeous delivery there from McCoy, beaten to be taken by wicketkeeper Fletcher.
1: Just a bit straighter outside off stump, but just carrying on with the arm, left hander, and therefore saw Kimo Paul trying to play a defensive shot and being beaten. And that is, as I've said it before, that's one of the hallmarks of the bowling, where we're seeing them beating the batsman with defensive shots. You know, there's a car on display there by one of the sponsors, and it was in the open before, and now we see netting around it. So they realize that they're in danger of losing that car.
2: Protection is the key. In comes McCoy. Up to the wicket now to bowl to Keno Paul, who's steering this one elegantly down to third. And he gets another single. He goes up to seven. Total goes up to 63 for four.
1: Maintaining that offside line is Obid McCoy, bowling over the wicket as a left-hander, and is going across the body of the batsman. Quite tight. He's only given singles. There have been three runs, including the wide off this oval, but quite delightful to watch that line.
2: Keno Paul would have played at that West Indies Under 19 World Cup back in 2014.
1: We'll just leave it at that.
2: McCoy field the ball into Rockman. Powell, the captain of the Kingsmen, in he comes up to the wicket now to bowl to Powell, who's punching brilliantly off the back foot and out to that fielder at that deep back upwind region. He gets another single. He goes up to 18, total 64 for 4.
1: Maintaining that line outside off stump with McCoy, and just not giving any width to the batsman. Manufactured there. I think that cut by Robman Powell rocked back and took a little step back to hit that in the offside. So Robman Powell is trying to create things. We saw him come out in the Bidisi and hit a 4 and a 6 even here, trying to manufacture runs.
2: Keno Paul on strike. In comes Owen McCoy. His delivery is slow. Looking to play across the line of a full delivery. Gets it back along the pitch, fielded by the bowler McCoy, and there's no run.
1: Cutting that to 113 kilometers per hour straight on mid stump. Try anything funny and I'm going to have you LBW. That's fantastic bowling by Obid McCoy. This over has been quite pleasant. We've had four runs from it, but only three singles and a wide, as nobody's had a chance to smash that ball.
2: He has one delivery in his second, one delivery in over number nine, and he has been very, very economical. Only conceded 8 runs so far. In he comes. Up to the wicket now to bowl to Keno Paul, who's looking to steer this one, beaten outside the off stump. Another fantastic over has come to an end. End of over number 9. 4 came from it. It is 64 for 4. And that's the latest score here at Sabina Park.
1: Obid McCoy's second over also going for 4 and bowling very well, because he has been expensive in the past. And what we've seen here is that he's gathered his length and he's bowling outside off stump and just not giving anything to the batsman. In fact, Natvalka has bowled 2 overs for 8 runs. Bowled a 2 for 19, McCoy 2 for 8, Hasaranga 2 for 13 with the 2 wickets along with Natralka, and Bidisi 12 off his solo over. They've been fairly economical, but as I'm coming to the end of my stint at the end of this over, one thing I do want to point out is this is the biggest crowd I've seen on a Tuesday at Sabina Park for a very, very long time. A Tuesday evening crowd, and it's filling up quite nicely.
2: It's really a massive crowd. As there's a slip, there's a leg slip for Captain Rockman Powell. Hasaranga to continue. 2 for 13 into his third. Flighted delivery. This one, Powell is on the front foot, driven out to that wideish long off. He gets another single. Total goes up to 65 for 4.
1: Hasaranga has a lot of space out there on the offside between the long off and a traditional cover. Rockman Powell able to get it straight between the two. Thought he might get 2, but hit it a bit too hard.
2: And what he's not afraid of doing is flighting the deliveries. Hasaranga, in he comes to bowl to Paul. He's trying to create space to hit the ball through the offside. And will it have the legs to get into the boundary? It does. Great dexterity from Keno Paul. He gets a very, very important boundary for the Kings. It is now 69 for 4.
1: That ball was right outside off stump. He really leaned over, hit the ball just to the left of Johnson Charles. Very wide from his body, but just hitting it flat. Johnson Charles not able to get to it, and because of that, there's nobody. We did say that he's at the shortest cover or traditional cover. Nobody behind him. That was 4 easy runs.
2: Still a slip and a leg slip. In comes Hasaranga to bowl to Keno Paul. On the track! Is that a missed stumping opportunity? It could certainly be waiting on the signal of the umpire. Pies! A missed stump from Andre Fletcher.
1: You'd have to say that as he advanced down the pitch, did Keno Paul. Not getting to the pitch of it, the ball spinning away from him. It was down the leg side when I think it passed him, but between bat and pad and missed stump. So it would have been a wide had he stood up because it had enough spin there, but because he went outside his leg stump trying to hit it over the top, missing it completely, it was not called a wide. In fact, it was a missed stump.
2: Spin deceiving Andre Fletcher. 73 for 4. In comes Hasaranga to bowl to Paul, who's punching off the back foot. This one goes out to deep backward point. And another single. Total goes up to 74 for 4.
1: Trying hard are the Kingsmen to try and get boundaries. You see them going on the back foot. You see them coming down to the pitch. But the control of Hasaranga doesn't allow them to hit the ball where they wish to hit it.
2: Control has been fabulous so far. Hasaranga. It's like he has a string just flighting and joined the string.
1: First kick was a googly, second a leg spinner.
2: That's great control. In he comes Hasaranga to go to Powell. This delivery flighted on the line of the leg stump. And Powell present the full face of the bat. Fielded in his follow through. Not a dot delivery.
1: One ball left for the ninth over. We've got at the halfway mark, 74 for 4. This is what you'd expect at the end of the power play. So this is a very good bowling performance from the Patriots.
2: In comes Hasaranga to bowl to Powell. Short. He's using the depth of the crease. Works this one out to that onside region. That long on area. Gets a single. End of 10. 8 came from it. It is 75 for 4. That's the latest score here at Sabina Park.
1: 75 perhaps subpar. 4 wickets. Certainly well over par for the Patriots there. You have to say that it's been a tale of two stories, because we had 2 wickets dropping for no runs in the first over.
4: Platinum 97.9, and we bring to you the action again in the Republic Bank Premier League T20. Tonight's game, St. Kitts Nevis Patriots winning the toss and inserting the host Jamaica Kingsmen to take first strike. And what a start we had. The informed McKenzie, fresh from a blistering 6-9, considered the best knock so far in the competition. Well, he had a scare of a first ball when he was given the benefit of a very close LBW decision from the bowler Netravalkar. But with the very next ball, he played it on and was gone for a duck off of 2 balls. And Jamaica, if they think they had a scary start, well, it got even worse. As Carty, after 3 deliveries at the crease, was caught behind off of Netravalkar for duck, and there were no runs for 2 wickets at the end of the first over, and really were reeling at home, and the massive crowd at Sabina Park was silenced somewhat. But in came Usman to join the opener Hendricks, and together they put together a neat little partnership that lasted for 5.3 overs, and they took the score to 36 before Usman went, and then Hendricks at 54 followed. And since then, Captain Rovman Powell, in tandem with the other not out batsman Kimo Paul, they have been able to push things on, and the Kingsmen have come back somewhat, and they are 75 for 4. It's still a ways to go with the remaining 10 overs to go. It's going to be interesting to see their approach after the resumption. But Kimo Paul on 12, Powell on 20 from 13, Kimo Paul 12 from 11 balls, and Netravalkar, the top bowler, 2 for 8 off of his 2 overs. Jason Holland, none for 19 from his 2. McCoy, 2 overs for 8 runs. He's yet to get a wicket. And Hasaranga, the other wicket taker, 3 overs for 20 runs, and he has picked up the other 2 wickets. Bidesse, he bowled a solitary over for 12 runs, and so the Patriots could be well pleased with their performance so far as they host the Jamaica Kingsmen after 10 overs, 75 for 4. We'd like to also, before we return to the commentary, remind you that these commentaries come to you through the kind compliments of the Antigua Port Authority, Antigua Airport Authority, APOA, West Indies Oil Company, Liat Air, Bailey's Jewelry, Lingy's Light and Windows, Global Ports, and Veg. This is the 14th edition of the Caribbean Premier League T20, sponsored by Republic Bank.
0: There are still Odin Smith and Russell in the house, and these two can muscle a few away.
5: The skipper would want to make sure that he carries it as deep as possible, ensuring that power is always at the wicket.
0: 9 over from here brings them to 165. So here's the start after the water break. Netravalkar has been brought back, and that first delivery is pushed out towards short mid and can't score. He was 2 for 8 from his first two. And Jason Old has brought him back here to take a wicket. He's been, without doubt, the most impressive bowler on display so far. And they have brought him back to take a wicket, not to contain here, Kirk.
5: Yes, he has been doing fairly well in franchise cricket when he does get his opportunity. And I'm very impressed with how he bowled first up.
0: Powell, 20 from 14. As the impressive Netra Valka from over the wicket, the left-arm pace. And Powell is cutting out towards the man sweeping off the cover boundary for one. A little cross-batted slap. Gets him a single. Takes it to 76 for four.
5: Yes, off a good length delivery angled across, he was still able to get some bat on it and push it out into the cover region, and off they went for a single. Ravman Powell has been playing within himself somewhat, wanting to ensure that he tries to get the Kingsmen back to some form of ascendancy over time.
0: Here's Akima Paul now, who is into the firing line. Paul is 12 from 11 and 76 for 4 after 10.2. As Netra Valka from over the wicket, tall, gangly, left arm pace over the wicket bowls, and Paul just tucks it around the corner for a single towards mid wicket. And it is a bowler himself who ran maybe 12, 14 yards to his right but couldn't prevent the single.
5: Yes, angled and aimed at the body, trying to tuck up Keenan Paul. He just tucked it around, pushed it around in the onside, and off they went, as they called pretty early, and that negated the possibility of a run out despite good feeling from the bowler.
0: 7.33 the rate, 77 for 4 from 10.3. Ravman Powell back on strike. You can just tell he's itching to go. He's into his stance. He pulls that high, hard. That is gone. And it's a no ball to boot. That's out of the park for a huge pulled six. I said he was itching to go. And he took a length, just back of a length delivery, and swatted it over mid-wicket for six.
5: It was nonchalantly done, effortlessly I might say, and it went miles, because it went into the car park beside the Kingston Cricket Club, and off it went. Umpire, raise your hands in the air. That's a double. Well hit by skipper Ravman Powell.
0: 82 meters, and to add insult to injury, that has been deemed a no ball and a free hit. And if Powell can do that, when the possibility of getting out exists, then what is he likely to do, knowing that he can't be out caught?
5: Well, we expect him to find somewhere in the stands to deposit this one, especially because the Kingsmen need the impetus.
0: 84 for 4. Powell faces up a free hit from Netra Valka, and he's trying to whip that one over mid-wicket. Looks to be a slower delivery. Hit him on the pad. He will feel badly that he missed out, didn't score.
5: He's definitely lost his shape there, never got good contact, hit the ball upon his body, and thus it was fielded comfortable by the bowler. No run after getting off that free hit.
0: I think there was just a little running. Keeper, yeah.
5: Similar and shot to the one played off the first delivery, but this one he wasn't able to get it out into the coverage and got a bottom edge, and thus no runs.
0: Powell 27 from 18. It's 84 for 4 from 10.5. Netra Valka now 2 for 17. The skipper would dearly want him to get a wicket in the next 7 balls of his spell. The Jamaican captain, the Jamaican Kingsman.
5: I think he'll bowl one here and then save back one for later in the death.
0: He may very well do that. The Jamaica captain, Ravman Powell, looks all concentration. He is slapping this past him at a backward point. It runs pretty close to the boundary. It gets there now. That's 4. Ball just short, angled across him. And one of the things that we're not seeing Netra Valka do in this is third over is getting the ball to shape back the way it was when the ball was brand new. But that was a good shot.
5: Yes, this one was angled across him, but the length was a bit shorter, and Powell got over close enough to the ball and was able to angle it to that backward point region, and it sped away to the boundary just in front of the George Edley stand for 4 good looking runs there. Good timing, exquisite play there by the skipper.
0: Ravan Powell has had an excellent tournament. He's 31 from 19. Without doubt, the most consistent batsman for the Jamaica Kingsmen. And again, has come to the rescue of his team. 31 for 19. He'll still know, though, Kirtland, that it's a long, long way to go.
5: Yes, but he has demonstrated the ability to dig in and fight for the Jamaican Kingsmen. He's playing like a homeboy, playing like a skip, and he consistently tries to lead from the front. One could not have fault Rabman Poe's effort just far in the tournament for the Kingsmen.
0: New bowler, Nikhil, is going to take up from the George Ellis stand-in after Asaranga was rested. He has an economy rate of 7.82. Bowling looks to be some leg spinners that was hit up towards cover by Kima Paul and can't score.
5: Yes, Sam. Kima Paul will want to push things on now, making sure the skip can have some help.
0: And this time he's on the back foot, plays a little bit to the left of the man at cover, and this time calls his captain through for a single, which they get easily enough, as the leg spinner was bowling a length ball, and Kima Paul was on the back foot and pushing out to cover for a single.
5: So far the running between the wickets has been good for the Kingsmen. Not much fuss where that is concerned.
0: Here's the leg spin of Nikhil, and that's punched out towards backward point and can't score. Ravan Powell would feel a little disappointed with himself, because the gap between backward point and the man at cover is maybe 30 yards. He picked out the man at backward point. Hey. This time he's forward and didn't get a touch. Ball whizzing past the outside edge to the keeper.
5: Yeah, that one was a top spinner, like it just held its own and had a little extra bounce. He pushed and missed.
0: Hey. Powell is off the back foot, and again the ball spinning away. So the leg spinner getting some... Yes. Some purchase here from this pitch here, Kirkland Bailey.
5: Definitely so. Getting some form of assistance, while not a lot. You don't really need a lot to disturb the batters.
0: Well, they've added another man square of the wicket. It tells you that they think the leg spinner is getting some purchase. And that one, Paulo was playing for the straighter one, playing towards Medan, hit the outside half again. So this is a good over from Nikhil, conceding only two runs, and has demonstrated that he's definitely getting the ball to bounce. And there's some spin there for him as well.
5: Yes, I one has to commend Jason Holder, who is making sure that as long as Ravman Paul is at the crease, at least from one end, there will be a wrist spinner. He's banking on the fact that he doesn't expect Powell to be able to dominate the wrist spinners. But I must commend Ravman Paul. We have seen where he's consistently getting better at playing spin. And hopefully for the Kingsmen, he'll display that here tonight.
0: 90 for 4 from 12. If they get 9 and over from here, it's 162.
5: What do you think is the par total here tonight, Arvin, based on what you have seen the surface doing?
0: I think the Kingsmen should look to get pretty close to 180, because it seems to be a fairly decent batting wicket. The odd one is spinning, though, and who knows what will happen with two spinners in their own squad as well. McCoy comes back, and that's pulled. The ball taking off the top edge, down to third. That's four.
5: Yes, the skipper there taking things in his own hand. Going hard at that short delivery, taking the top edge and flying over the slip region down to the boundary for four. Scored 94 for four, but important to note, Obed McCoy, first two overs only cost him 8 runs. This is first delivery of the third, down to the boundary for four.
0: Yeah, Powell was trying to walk that over wide, long on, but it happens. Ball skimming off the outside edge or the top edge, down to third for four. And Obed McCoy will try again. Powell now 36 from 24. And Kima Paul at the other end, a runner ball 14. 94 for four after 12.1. McCoy balls, and Powell is not timing that. He was looking to slap it cross, batted out towards mid off. Ball hitting the under edge and trickles out to the regulation mid-off, but he did get enough on it to come for a single. Yes, it's now 95 runs on the board.
5: The seamers here definitely are bowling to a plan when it comes to Ravan Powell. If they can bowl the wide yorker, keeping the ball away from his zone where his power is, they'll settle for that. They are consistently trying to hit the fourth or fifth stump line and pushing that ball across him.
0: 95 for 4 from 12.2. Here's Kima Paul to McCoy. And he's hitting that straight back past the bowler, but there's long off coming around. The crowd was a little excited when they saw how much muscle was on that. It run pretty quickly, but there was a long off in the way. Only another single, 96 down for four. Paul is on 15 from 15.
5: Yes, I'm smart to feel it by that fielder who moved quickly to his right and prevented the ball from going into the boundary, stopping it about 2 meters in front of the rope. Good shot by Kima Paul, but only one run.
0: Brings Powell back on strike. So McCoy, not a bad over this. He's been pretty much on target. Nothing too short, nothing too wide.

0: Yeah, probably with a little nod of approval to say good delivery that, Obed. And McCoy will try again. 12.4 gone from over the wicket to bowl to Powell. And Powell hits that out towards the man at long off for a single. Hit that pretty hard. But again, the long off brought into service. And Powell goes up to 38 from 27. It's now 97 for 4 after 12.5.
1: Yes, Obed McCoy has shown very good control thus far in his spell. And even though this over might have cost him a little bit more than he would have wanted, because this one has cost him 7 thus far, while his first 2 cost him 8, it is not because he has not been bowling well.
0: Yeah, he'll take that. At this stage of the game, with batsmen going for broke, he'll take 7 from 5. Kima Paul steers this one out towards the sweeper, coming off the boundary. Gets a single. Kima Paul is 16 from 16. He will get the strike as that over came to an end. Powell 38 from 27. He's going to be the non-striker. It's 98 for 4 from 13. The run rate now 7.54. And it's a contest here. The Kingsmen are itching to get at the bowling. But the St. Kitts and Nevis Patriots can be quite happy with how they bowled so far.
1: Definitely so. The only thing that the Kingsmen have gotten, I feel, control and losing wickets, so they are building up now to have a launch, hopefully another 2 or 3 overs where they have to be going at least 10 to 12 runs and over to get to what we consider a par total. Hasaranga looks to be back from the Michael Olin end.
0: Is it Hasaranga? No, it's Nikhil. Yeah, Nikhil, the leg spinner, will continue.
1: Nikhil charging.
0: And that's one that's spinning away from Kima Paul. He was backing away, trying to make that back slash through point. The ball spun away to the keeper. So Nikhil has been quite impressive. Only 2 runs from his first over. And a dot ball on the first and his second. Here's he again.
2: Gotcha!
0: And Kima Paul is hitting in the offside, out towards the man at cover. Can he get around to it? He can't. And they're coming back for 2. That was in the air for a while, but the man had to run. The man at deep point had to run maybe 20 meters to his right and wasn't able to get there. Kima Paul comes back for 2.
1: Fortune favors the brave. Given some air, he aimed to hit it over extra cover. It peeled off the outer half of the bat, but dropped safe in front of that deep point fielder. And 2 runs comfortably had there by Kima Paul. 100 up, 4 wickets down, 13.2 overs bowled.
0: Kima Paul 18 from 18. It's 100 for 4 from 13.2. And this time he's pulling that out towards the mid-wicket region. Where's that gone? It's gone for 4.
1: Yes.
0: On the back foot, stood up and pulled it with a very horizontal bat. Ensure that the bat was kind of half vertical. And the man at long on, or the man at mid-wicket, it bisected them perfectly. 4 runs to Kima Paul. That's 4 useful runs. It's 104 now for 4. Paul rushes up to 22. Here's he again. And this time he's hitting over the top. That looks to be disappearing into the George Headley stand. That is a good hit off the front foot. Whacking it over long off for 6. You go, Kima Paul.
1: Yes, 28 now of 20, using the long handle, giving some air, and he took the invitation of depositing it over long off into the George Headley stand for a maximum.
0: Yeah, my understanding is that if you take a catch with one hand in the stands, there's some money for you. Somebody will be disappointed, one of the spectators.
1: Yeah, that one was feeling there to be taken. Came with some bit of height and wasn't overly hit powerful, so he could have pounced that one. I haven't seen anybody here in Jamaica being able to take that one-handed catch thus far.
0: The run rate has now gone just over 8. Nikhil, and this one is slapped on the ground all the way out towards cover. And the man coming from a widest long off, running around to his left, did some good work. Restricted them to a single. And Kima Paul now looks to be finding, going up another gear, goes up to 29. From 21 rather. And Ravman Powell is 38 from 27. 111 for 4 from 13.5.
2: Yeah, that's it.
0: Powell gets a quicker one and could do absolutely nothing with it than just push back down the pitch for no run.

0: So at the end of 14, it's 111 for four with the captain Rafman Powell on 38 from 28. Kimo Paul 29 from 21.
1: Yes, Kimo Paul and Rafman Powell continues to do a yeoman's job for the Kingsmen in taking them back somewhat, helping them to get back into the game. The current partnership is 57 of 42 deliveries, and one would have to commend them for making sure that they did not roll over and die and keeping the Kingsmen in the game based on the fact that they lost 4 wickets pretty much very early on.
0: You expect that these two now will even go through the gears a little bit more. There's still Russell to come and there's still Odin Smith to come, and if anybody can really put back to ball, those two can. You don't want to leave these two in the hut with very little to do unless those who are there are really going at a rate of knots.
1: Yeah, but in the game of cricket, they say if you're in, you stay in. So you should try to get the job done, because the incoming batter might not get the start. We see here now where the captain, Jay Soler, is back for his third. First two cost him 19.
0: Yeah, was fairly expensive early on, and it's more expensive now. He's wide. And what will the umpire signal? That clearly should have been a wide. Why isn't that being signaled? Well, I'm sorry, Kirkland Bailey, but that...
1: I think the umpire made a mistake there, even though the batsman did take a step towards the offside, based on how far across from the initial wide line that was bowled, it should have still been called a wide by umpire Tuckett.
0: Yeah, they say that that line moves with you. So when you move, the line moves. But I think that was still wide enough.
1: It never moved that far.
0: It didn't move that far. So here is Holder. I think lucky to get away with that. And that's pulled away, around towards the mid-wicket region for a single. On that occasion, Kimo Paul definitely coming over towards the off stump and pulling out towards the Skrillex region for a single. It's now 112 for four.
1: Just wanted to hit that one in the Kingston club. Did not make good contact and thus was only able to get a run. Looking at the replay of the first delivery, I'm even more convinced that should have been called a wide.
0: Yeah, it was definitely a wide in my book as well. I thought Jason Holder was a little lucky that the umpire's arms weren't outstretched at that. That's all gone. It's now Powell back on strike. Holder, none for 20 from 2.2. Powell 38 from 28. And he's pushing it back to the bowler. Can't score.
1: Yes, that one was a little slower delivery as well. And a good length. Powell misread it. His weight was on his back foot and just only had to come forward in a defensive manner. Think he might be disappointed here. You'd have thought that if he was alert, that one could have been hit in the north stand.
0: And this is where the experience of people like Jason Holder will come in. He will not panic. He will wait until probably the very last minute to telegraph what he will do. From over the wicket now. Slower ball, and Rafman Powell can only knock it down towards long off. Really no timing on that. It was right up towards the block hole. It's almost Yorker length, and Rafman Powell had to be content with hitting, not with the timing he would have liked, out to long off for one.
1: Almost Yorker it, but still keeping that ball away from the Rafman Powell arc. Again, wide outside the off-stump, and he has been having difficulty getting that ball that is pitched there to the boundary. He can score it, but he has not been hitting that ball pitched there for boundaries.
0: Yeah, so Jason Holder again, oodles of experience here, and Kimo Paul gets one outside off-stump. Now this, I think the umpire was well within his right not to signal a wide that time. Kimo Paul just left it, maybe hoping for a wide, but I thought this time the umpire got the call right. It was well inside the line.
1: It was kind of close. Disappointed that Kimo Paul, with the stature that he had, that he never took that hit and tried to get that ball somewhere between the extra cover and the cover fielder, because the Kingsmen can't afford to have a lot of duck balls, and they do now have 6 wickets in hand. We're almost at the end of the 15th over.
0: Jason Holder, good over this. He started it none for 19. It's now 21 conceded. So he's conceded two. And this is Yorker length. All the way up to the back. Punched out to mid-off for a single. So excellent over that from the former West Indies test captain. Takes the total now to 114 for four from 15 overs. Run rate 7.6. Powell, the captain, is on 39 from 30. Kimo Paul is on 31 from 25. And after a few words from Kirkland Bailey, the man who will take you till the end of the innings is Marlon Pinnock.
1: Well, the Kingsmen will have to be pushing on rather aggressively in the last 30 balls to get to what we'd consider a par total of at least 170 here. the pitch has shown some purchase when the spinners have the ball in hand, but has not been really creating anything devastating. So it will offer the opportunity for batters to score freely just the same. And if the Kingsmen want to be competitive, then they'll need to get a total very close to 170. Here we see Asaranga coming back to bowl. He is what, fourth over here? His first two costing him 22 wickets in and 2 wickets to boot. He's coming back now from the George Headley stand in to bowl to Keema Paul. That one was deposited into the George Headley stand, giving some air on the leg stump, and hit directly over the fielder, who just watched it soar into the George Headley stand for 6 runs. Well hit by Keema Paul. He's on the go.
2: Lovely shot from Keema Paul. He continues to impress in the 5th CPL game of the season for the Kings. That was in the arc. What would be the response of Asaranga? Pulled up this time around. That was a remarkable shot from the right-hander. 37 from 26 balls, 120 for 4. As in comes Asaranga to bowl to Keema Paul. This one is dragged out to long on. Only a single. The total goes up to 121 for 4.
1: Yes, that one was on the leg stump. He backed away looking for him, but could only drag it down to the long on region for a single.
2: Rothman Powell is the leading run scorer this season in CPL with 177 runs thus far. Brandon King is on the list in the top 5. And so to his Rutherford. In comes Asaranga to bowl to Powell. His delivery shot. He's back punching off the back foot. And goes out to the sweeper on the cover bound. He gets another single. He goes up to 40. Total 1-2-2 for 4.
1: Yes, the skipper has definitely held his hand up for the Kingsmen throughout the series. On a short, and he placed it in the covers. And after he went for a single, giving Keema Paul the role to take out Asaranga.
2: In comes Asaranga to bowl to Paul. And this one is hit straight as a die. Magnificent shot from Keema Paul. Flight of delivery. Enticing the drive. And Keema Paul says, thank you very much. His second maximum of the over.
1: Giving here again. Pitch just a leg stump. Keema Paul moved outside the line. Created a free swing off the bat. And off it went over the long on region again. For 6 more. That's the second maximum in the over against Asaranga.
2: I tell you what. His first 3 overs cost him 20 runs, 2 wickets. He has now gone for 34.
1: 14 thus far. In this over here.
2: 8 fours in the inning so far to go with 7 huge maximum from the Kings batters. As in comes Asaranga. What would be the response? In he comes. Up to the wicket now to bowl to Paul. He's getting a full delivery. Turn towards that short fine leg region. And McCaw, he can't prevent another single. It's 129 for 4. 1 delivery left. 15 from the over so far.
1: Yes, angle into the patch, turned quick, smartly around the corner, and after went for a quick single. Omemel Makai picked up and showed to the stump, but they were comfortably home.
2: Short third, backward point, sweep on the cover boundary. In comes Asaranga to bowl to Powell. His delivery is full, he's on the front foot, as easy as I like. And gets it out to long on. A single to close on, expensive over. 16 comes to an end. It's 130 before the latest score here at Sabina Park.
1: Yes, these two continue to do the job for the Kingsmen. That's last, that Hasaranga's final over costing him 16 runs there, and definitely Keema Paul has done the job thus far, and both these batters have taken the total from 54 for 4 to 130. That's a partnership of 76, and they keep going.
2: Asaranga spell has come to an end. 4 overs, 2 for 36. Excellent in the context of the game. But a really excellent fight back from the Kingsmen batters. These two in the middle have been magnificent to watch. Rotation of the strike has been brilliant. Bounces has been remarkable.
1: Yes, they are playing with some pride. They are playing like Caribbean natives, wanting to defend the quality of their team and the standard of the CPL. And what they have done so far, taking the score from 54 for 4 to where it is presently, one couldn't fault the effort, none at all.
2: A change of bowling from this, the commentary box and the Courtney Walsh end of the ground. Nata Alankar is back. Would have picked up 2 wickets from this end.
1: No, Nechevalka, he has his final over. First time three costs him 2 for 21. He got the first 2 wickets in that first over of the game.
2: He'll be bowling to the destructive Rob Van Poel, the leader in the run chart for this CPL for 2026. And he runs away from us now. Very tall in stature. In he comes. Up to the wicket now to bowl to Powell. This one is tugged out to that wide-ish long on the cross for one. They are thinking about the second. Brilliant bit of feeling. Excellent one-hand pick-up and excellent throw as well. Only a run. Total goes up to 1-3, 1-4.
1: Yes, he tucked that one into the mid-wicket region, but the fielder at actually a wide-ish long on moved smartly and made the choice of a second run. Very difficult to make, and they opted to not to take it. It was a very smart decision.
2: And Keno Paul approaching his first half century of the series of the CPL tournament. 45 from 29 balls with a well-constructed innings. Came when the Kings were in a spot of bother, and they have executed so far 77 run fifth wicket partnership. In comes the ball as he runs away from us now, passes the umpire to bowl to Paul. This one is driven righteously over Lamont for six. A well constructed half century from Keno Paul. 51 from 30 balls, 137 for 40 Kings.
1: That one was hit out on his cruise on a good length delivery, and Keno Paul made sure he never missed out. Came forward just a bit to transfer his body weight and hit that into the north stand for a maximum to bring up his a well played 50, taking the Kings men along with Rob Van Poel out of imminent danger.
2: Great shot from Keno Paul. The ball was right up in the arc, didn't try to overhit it, just caressed it, and the follow through of the bat was handsome. Another maximum to the impressive Keno Paul, his third 50 in CPL cricket. But what a way to bring it up in fine style, just a push over long on.
1: I think the ball still has not been sent back from the stands, and I see where the third umpire is now taking out the bag with the replacement balls. Game as they have a little break in the game here.
2: That's umpire Basarat from Trinidad and Tobago making his entry on the field, but that was a Rankar volley, and the presentation of that shot tells you that Keno Paul is a good all-around cricketer. His third CPL half century.
1: See the coach of Inzadi returning the ball, coach of Inzadi finding it and have the game starting back rather quickly.
2: That's Coach Gardner, and it comes to bowl to Keno Paul. No ball. A no ball, a cardinal sin here for the Patriots. Free hit to Keno Paul.
1: Yes, we might see the bowler here now probably showing a little bit of nerve despite being one of the better bowlers around for this season in the franchise. But fortune favors the brave, and let us hope Keno Paul can make use of this no ball and help the Kingsmen to continue to push forward rather quickly.
2: Partnership goes up to 84. Excellent partnership for the Kings. Free hit coming up. Keno Paul tops on his bat. In comes the man up to the wicket to bowl to Paul, who's whipping the ball. Gracious me, he's gone for six off a mid-wicket. What a shot! Great shot from Keno Paul.
1: Yes, that one he moved around and really got the bowler unsettled. He got a full toss and deposited it just over that fielder on the mid-wicket boundary and into the north stand once again. Six more. Keno Paul on the go, doing the job that is needed.
2: We spoke in the last over. 2-6 came from the bat of Keno Paul, and now two in this over. So the last two overs in boundaries for Keno Paul has been 24 in maximums.
1: Yes, and it has really taken a lot of pressure off the skipper, Rob Van Poel, who can now stay at the other end and watch him do his job, and hopefully will add to it when he gets an opportunity.
2: 144 for four. In comes the bowler. Passes the umpire now to bowl to Paul, who's punching. Magnificent shot. Back past the bowler for four.
1: Yes, that one was a bit full again, and he hit it hard. Back past the bowler who would have loved that, would have been

0: happy that it missed him based on the safety concerns, and it rushed down to the boundary, and the fielders that were bisecting could only chase to retrieve.
1: It's all Keno Paul show here at Sabina Park. 148 for four. What a shot. Current run rate goes up to 8.88. At one point it was just over six. But Keno Paul, the last 11 balls have reaped 35 runs. No wickets.
0: And this is what happens when you play yourself in and get yourself a foundation to launch.
1: Partnership goes up to 94. As in comes the bowler, passes the umpire now to bowl to Paul. He's driving off for mid-off. One bounce into the middle of boundary. 150 comes up for the Kings. 152 for four. Keno Paul goes up to 65 for 34.
0: Full length delivery again, going down on one knee and getting that ball over the head of Jason Holder, who just turned and watched it skip into the boundary for four good looking runs. Hit over long off.
1: 21 from the over so far, still a delivery left. 152 for four. And Keno Paul find his highest score this season in CPL cricket. He goes up to 65 from 34 balls. Captain Rahman Powell is on 42 from 33. And the run rate goes up to 9.03.
0: Keno Paul is just below the strike rate of 200. Excellent job being done here by the young man.
1: In comes the man to go to Paul. Swing it, miss it, good delivery. To finish an expensive over. And the spell has come to an end. 2 for 43. End of 17. It's 152 for 4. And that's the latest score here at Sabina Park.
0: Yes, the Kingsmen well on their way to getting to at least a par total. We said that that total will be at least 170. They are currently 152 for 4 with 80 legitimate balls left. You'd expect, based on the two batters at the crease and the batters left to come, they'll get very close to 200 runs.
1: You are absolutely correct. And this force, Jason Holder, started from this, the Cote d'Ivoire end, now he's back. From the legend Michael Olin, end of the ground, trying to create that opportunity for a breakthrough. But this partnership has been remarkable. Yes. 98 run partnership.
0: Holder's first three costing him 22. He's definitely here trying to pick up a wicket, because if he does not, the last 12 deliveries will be carnage.
1: It could be. It really could be. Look at the field now for the captain, Rahman Powell. The sweeper on the cover boundary, long on, long off. Deep mid-wicket, deep backward square. In comes Holder to bowl to Powell. He's getting a ball on the line of the leg stump. Looking to turn towards the onside. And gets it back to the bowler, Holder, who feels and there is no run.
0: Yes, Powell has not been as fluent as I think we'd have wanted to be today. But luckily, Keno Paul has led the way. And it has allowed him a little bit more time and the ability to stay there and watch things happen from the other end.
1: These two came together when the Kings were 54 for 4. Since then, a 98 run fifth wicket partnership, outstanding from the two batters. In comes Holder from the Michael Olin end to bowl to Powell. This delivery is on the line of the leg stump, looking to turn the ball towards the onside, and it goes out to that point region. Another single as leg by signal by umpire Bradway. It's 153 for four.
0: Yes, Jason Holder continues to show his ability and his years of experience. He has such a change of pace, and he uses his fingers to bowl little cutters that have proven quite difficult for Rahman Powell to get away.
1: I think it was a wise idea to send Keno Paul ahead of Andre Russell based on the context of the game, and it has reaped reward. In comes Holder to bowl to Keno Paul, and this match is smashed high in the air. Is it gone? And the catch has been taken. What a fantastic innings has come to an end. Holder picks up his first. Keno Paul innings comes to an end. 65 from 36 deliveries and 6 sixes and 2 fours. It's 153 for 5.
0: Yes, very, very good effort there by Keno Paul. Really pushing this total to a competitive state. And the Kingsmen should feel happy that himself and the skipper, Rahman Powell, really pushed on and carried the Kingsmen back into a competitive state in this game here. With Andre Russell to come and Odean Smith, it should be enough batting along with Rahman Powell to continue this resurgence by the Kingsmen and getting them very close to a total of 200.
1: You're talking about Andre Russell as I hear the noise in the background. Is Andre Russell making his

0: played to the wicket, but nothing from Gino Paul. It was a well constructive and educated innings. He was caught by Wickham on the bowling of Holder for 65 from 36 balls.
1: Yes, a very good catch there by Wickham, who moved smartly and poached a catch just in front of the boundary. And Kima Paul walks off a little bit dejected, disappointed. But the Kingsmen and the Sabina Park crowd is very appreciative of the effort of Kima Paul.
0: I tell you, Kirkland Bailey, it's a Tuesday night here in Kingston, Jamaica. But the crowd here at Sabina Park is massive.
1: Yes, they have definitely come out to support the Kingsmen on the back of that victory against the Knight Riders and that they did on Saturday night. And one must commend the crowd for making sure they are here to push these players across the line.
0: Andre Russell has over 2,000 CPL runs. In comes Holder as he runs away to bowl to Russell, who's driving elegantly up to long off. He's on the mark. First delivery. It's 154 for five.
1: Yes, I think Jason Holder would love to pick up Ravman Paul with the fight with one of his final two deliveries here, because he has really gotten Kima Paul. But the state of the game is the skipper Ravman Paul has been missing out on the deliveries, and he'll want to make sure that at least one of these is hit to the boundary. Let us see how the final two deliveries will pan out.
0: Three feelers on the onside, the backward square mid wicket and long on. Well, two on the offside, long off, and the sweeper on the cover boundary. Short third, short fine, backward point. Short one catching on the offside. In comes Holder to bowl to Powell. Short deliveries pulling and out to that deep mid wicket region, fielded by that man Wickham. Only a run. 155 for five.
1: Yeah, hit sweetly but straight to the fielder. Went in rather quickly. No chance of taking nothing else but a single. Let us see what Andre Russell does here as Jason Holder, the man, has led from in front and has pulled the game back with a very good over thus far.
0: We saw Jason Holder in that Sri Lanka series right here at Sabina Park. He was outstanding with ball in hand. Such a very, very good player. In he comes up to the wicket now to bowl to Russell, who is launching this one straight as a dive bang into the George Henderson here at Sabina Park. The last delivery of the spell, smacked by Russell. An expensive one comes to an end. And nine came from it, 18 comes to an end. 161 for five.
1: Yes, Jason was a little bit disappointed. He missed his length and Andre Russell let him play. It was a back of the hands to a ball, but it was too full. And Andre Russell capitalized by hitting it straight back over the bowler's head and into the George Henderson stand for six runs. The first five deliveries of the over only cost Jason Holder three runs, but that last one was hit for a maximum. Very good for the Kingsmen, who have rushed on to the total of 161 for five. 12 legitimate balls to go.
0: Are you looking at 12 legal balls left? What would be a respective total for the Kings?
1: Well, with this present total 161, they'd want to get to at least 190.
0: Two power hitters in the middle, both destructive player, a Robman Powell and a Andre J. Ross.
1: Yeah, Obed McCardo has been a very difficult customer thus far. His first three have only cost him 16, and now he's back for his fourth.
0: In it comes McCoy to bowl to Powell. Good delivery, beaten outside the arms, a big booming drive through to be taken by wicketkeeper Fletcher. There is no run.
1: Yes, Powell continues to miss that ball, pitched full but angled across him from a full stump line as he goes for that extra cover drive, but his front foot continues not to come across. The bat alone is offered at the ball and he continues to miss or make very poor contact.
0: 182 runs this CPL for Captain Ravman Powell. He's on strike. But credit must be given to this one with ball in hand, McCoy. In he comes, passes the umpire now to bowl to Powell, who's launching this one over long on. Bang! Into the north stand. What a magnificent shot from this captain. He goes up to 49 from 38. It's 167 now for five.
1: Yeah, this one is angled into the pad, still on a good length. The skipper leant forward, dragged it a little bit from that off stump line, angling in. Over that fielder at long on and into the north stands for a maximum.
0: That was bread and butter for a man of this man, stature, Ravman Powell. Poor delivery from McCoy on the line of the leg stump and easily executed.
1: Yes, Sam. The ones that he has been having difficulty with, Reverend Purin, are the ones that are pitched on a good to full length, angling away from a forward stump line. This one was on the off stump coming into him, and he hit it where it was going.
0: 10 to the north stand. 11 maximums in the innings. He's got McCoy to go to Powell. This one hit high. Who wants it? It's high. McCoy sectors. And he makes no mistake. The innings comes to an end from the captain. Another fabulous innings caught by McCoy for 49 from 39. The Kings lost their six. It's 167 now for six.
1: Very soft dismissal there by the skipper, Ramon Powell. Full toss just below waist height. Tried to lick it, hit it toward, lost his shape, and it ballooned into the air. The Obed McCoy took a very comfortable catch, and the skipper walks off very dejected. He has not been his efficient best today, but he's dug in and fought and made sure that the Kingsmen have something to bowl at. 167 for six.
0: I think his partnership, along with Keno Paul, a partnership that brought 99, really carry the Kings back into the game. It was 54 for 4 when both batters came together, and the two wickets fell in quick time. Both batters dismissed. Keno Paul went into the 60s. I know Robman Paul fell one shot of a would be a well-constructed half century.
1: Robman Paul should be disappointed though. You wouldn't want to put in that work and be at the crease for that long, and a ball like that has not touched the ground. Full toss just below waist height. You walk off dejected, having taken a top edge and having that ball balloon way up into the air.
0: I tell you, credit must be given to McCoy. It was a slower delivery. It was a full toss, yes, but it was a slower delivery. Robman Paul went in the shot very early. Deceived. New batter is Hassan. He's on strike. In comes McCoy to go to Hassan, who's looking to turn the ball out of portion off the bat. Flew down the third for four. Innocuous. But effective. It's 171 now for six.
1: Yes, very much so. Aiming to whip that ball to mid-wicket. Took a leading edge and off it went past that fielder in that wide-ish fly-slip region, our short third-man region, and down to the boundary for four.
0: 11 fours, 11 maximum. The current run rate, 9.16 for the Kings. 171 for six. Two relatively new batters in the middle. Russell on seven. Hassan is on four. In comes McCoy. Slower delivery. Tug out to square leg region. His camp is through for a quick single. It's 172 now for six.
1: Yes, Hassan there just tucked it around and off they went for a single. Despite it picked out the fielder, he was not really hit with much power, and thus it provided the opportunity for them to cross fairly comfortably.
0: 11 runs from the over so far and a wicket. And a fantastic spell of bowling nonetheless from McCoy. 1 for 27, one ball left in his spell. He will be bowling to the destructive Andre Russell. Can he finish well? Or can Andre Russell find maximum number 12 of the innings for the Kings?
1: We'll know in a minute.
0: In comes McCoy up to the wicket now to bowl to Russell. Full delivery, fantastic Yorker. Being outside the off stump, the spell has come to an end. Four overs, one for 27. End of the penultimate. It's 172 for six. And that's the latest score here at Sabina Park.
1: Finishing up with a very good wide Yorker. Obed McCoy has displayed excellent control in his four overs, finishing up with one for 27. And he has definitely held his hand up and showed that he is of international quality, and he has the ability to help the St. Kitts and Nevis Patriots team to achieve very good things with ball in hand.
0: Well, 4 years ago, he was playing excellent cricket. At one point, he was even in the maroon colors playing for West Indies. Then somewhere, somehow, he just find himself off the radar. But it's time for Kyle Mears bowling his first over of the game, and guess what, Kirkland Bailey, it's a final over of the innings.
1: Yes, and when the total was 54 for 4 of 7.2, I'm sure the Kingsmen would have taken this present total.
0: In comes Mars to bowl to Hassan. This one is worked out to the backward square, and they cross for one. An excellent bit of feeling, only a single. Total goes up to 173 now for 6-5 legal balls left in the innings.
1: Yes, I'm sweet to time delivery. It rushed down to the boundary, but was cut off ably by that fielder. from that wide that backwards square leg region, and they could only get one run. Andre Russell with one to add some muscle to the last five deliveries and see how close he can get the Kingsmen to a total of at least 190.
0: Last 18 balls, 42 runs, 3 fours, 4 maximum. Current run rate 9.03. 5 balls left, as I mentioned, 173 for 6. Russell is on 7 from 3 balls. Hassan is on 6 from 3. Kyle Mars, in he comes, up to the wicket now to bowl to Russell, who's getting a full delivery, driven. Yorker length delivery, fantastic from Mars, only a single. Total goes up to 174 for 6.
1: Yes, that one was hit low down on the bat. Andre Russell wanted to get under it to get it out of the park, but only succeeded in pushing it down the ground for a fairly comfortable single. Disappointment there by Andre Russell. This is very disappointing.
0: But this is phenomenal bowling from Kyle Mars. Very, very good bowler. Very good batter.
1: Called to bowl the 20th.
0: And the final of the innings. In it comes. From the Michael Olin end to bowl to Hassan. He's getting a full toss. Looking to hit the ball through the offside. Inner portion. Goes out to deep. Backward square. Only another single. 3 singles from the first 3 deliveries of the final over.
1: Yes, they have ticked it over. I think the bowler will be fairly comfortable if he only concedes 6 off the final over, while the Kingsmen will want to at least deposit 2 out of the 3 final deliveries out of the park.
0: Deep backward square, short fine, short third, backward point, sweep on the cover boundary, long on and long off. So to his deep mid wicket. It's going to be Myers as he runs away from the Michael Olin end to bowl to Russell. This one is arrested. Beautiful shot over extra cover. A shot of a 30 goes into the car park here at Sabina Park. 181 for 6.
1: Yes, that's the first one that is into the park. They'll hope to get the next 2 also out of the park, pitched on a full length, wide as well. But Andre Russell got a little bit closer to the off stump and was able to get his hands to the delivery rather quickly and deposit it very, very close to the car park, into the car park beside the Kingsmen Cricket Club for 6 good looking runs.
0: 84 meter maximum. But that was brute power from Andre Russell. He wasn't close to the ball by no stretch of imagination. The power and the precision and the execution at his highest order from one of the greatest T20 all-rounders of all time. In comes Mars to bowl to Russell. This delivery full is one driven down to long off. He decided not to run. 181 for 6. It remains with 1 legal ball left in the innings. 9 from the over so far. 1 ball left.
1: I think because Hassan has not displayed that power to clear the ropes thus far, Andre Russell decided that he would not give up the opportunity for hitting this one for 6.
0: Last 29 balls, 67 runs, 2 wickets. As in comes Mars, the ball to Russell. And it could be a dot delivery. It's a dot delivery. Brilliant delivery to close the innings off. 9 came from the final over. The innings comes to an end. 181 for 6. Kirkland Paley, your thoughts on the innings of the Kings?
1: That one was finished up with a slower bounce. It held up into the surface. Andre Russell was through the shot before the ball passed it. And he walked off very dejectedly with the last deliveries, dot balls. But the total is 181 for 6. And from 54 for 4 in the eighth over, the Kingsmen would be cock-a-hoop with having a total of 181 to defend, which is the par total here on a surface that has offered some purchase to spin, but also has played really well for the batter.
2: Match number 10 in the Republic Bank CPL T20 series, and what a game it has been after a rather dismal start by the home team, the Jamaican Kingsmen, tottering after 5 deliveries in the opening over. They were 2 wickets down without a run on the board, and then they reached a 54 for 4, and it looked as though this was a one-sided affair and Patriots were large and in charge. But it was not to be, as Guyanese all-rounder Kimo Paul, the 20-year-old, really producing a scintillating performance here, outscoring his captain Ravman Powell, and his knock together with that of Powell took the score from 54-4 to 153-5, and that took the fight out of the Patriots and took the game over for the Kingsmen. And that 99-run fifth wicket partnership between Kimo Paul and Captain Rockman Powell took 61 deliveries to produce. Kimo Paul getting to his third CPL half century, and Captain Rockman Powell falling just one short and getting 49 off of 39 balls. But he has stretched his lead at the top of the highest aggregate of the CPL series thus far. Captain Rockman Powell, he has pushed his tally to 187 runs from 5 innings to be the top run getter in this year's Caribbean Premier League. And like I said, it was a turnaround by the Kingsmen as they were tottering at 2 wickets down without a run on the board to be 181-6 off of 20 overs, and that indeed is a more than challenging score to give their bowlers something to work with. Quickly, McKenzie went for naught. He didn't trouble the scorer's book. Hendricks 19, Carty naught as well. Usman 13, Powell 49 from 39 deliveries. Kimo Paul, the principal scorer, 65 from 36 deliveries. 13 of those were duck balls. He had 5 fours and 5 sixes to add to that. And what a knock that has been for the 28-year-old Guyanese all-rounder. Russell, in the end, ended on 7 from 3. In fact, 14 from 7 balls. And Hassan, 7 from 4 balls. 14 extras, 181-6. Net Travalkar, who had his first 2 overs with 2 wickets for 8 runs. 22 runs struck by Kimo Paul in that 17th over and took his figures way out of context. 2-43 he ended with. Holder 1-30, McCoy 1-27, the economical of the bowlers. Hasaranga 2-36, Bidesi none for 12 off of his 1 over. Chowdhury 2 overs for 15 runs, and Myers, who bowled the last over, for 9 runs. And the stats for the innings, 181-6. So the target, 182 for the Patriots, to suffer the Jamaicans their 4th defeat. But no doubt the Jamaicans will come out reinvigorated and ready to give it a fight. We'll be continuing the live commentary when they return out. But before that, let's remind you that the commentaries are coming to you live on the Platinum 97.9 with the compliments of Antigua Port Authority, Antigua Airport Authority, APUA, West Indies Oil Company, Liat Air, Bailey's Jewelry, Lingy's Lights and Windows, Global Ports, and VED. It's the 14th edition of the Caribbean Premier League T20, sponsored by Republic Bank.

0: Martin Luther King, who have won 2 from 4 matches played. Both are at the top on 4 points. The Guyana Amazon Warriors are 1 from 1 and are on 2 points. The Trinidad Knight Riders are 2 from 1, being defeated by the Kingsmen here on Saturday and are on 2 points. The St. Kitts and Nevis Patriots are 1 win from 2 matches played on 2 as well. Antigua and Barbuda are on 2, and the Jamaica Kingsmen are currently on 2 from 4 games played. So while they have won their first game on Saturday, they are still at the bottom of the pack, but they have a good opportunity tonight to claim their second victory and move to 4 points, having lost quite 2 close games earlier on as well. The Kingsmen should know that they have the ability to complete, but have just failed to get across the line, and tonight they should aim to have a different result, one similar to what they experienced on Saturday when they got the better of the Trinidad and Tobago Knight Riders.
1: Well, they would have lost 3 games thus far, 1-1, playing their 5th. And definitely the defending champions, TKR, would have lost to the Kings. Wow, very interesting CPL 2026.
0: Yes, definitely so. One would also, what is your opinion on the scores of the CPL? I remembered in the earlier years the scores were quite low. And how do you think, based on what you have seen thus far, both from the games in Jamaica and from the other regions, about the performances with bat in hand thus far?
1: I think when you look at the last 3 to 4 seasons of CPL, we saw different type of batters coming into CPL cricket. Players who can be explosive, players who can be technical, like a Shea Hope, a technical player, but he's a player who gets singles at regular interval. When he wants maximum, he does effortless. So you realize singles are getting easier, the bunches have been scored easier, and the total getting massive.
0: Yes, I when you look at world cricket, I think the CPL is moving in similar suit, where totals are getting higher and higher at the T20 level, and bat and teams are scoring very close to or over 200 with extreme regularity. It is not as often as you'd want it in the current CPL, but one couldn't fault that we are getting there, and we are seeing both local players from the region and the overseas base that are brought in being very, very explosive, being very creative, and being very adaptive to the surfaces in the Caribbean, and it has led to more competitive totals with bat in hand for most teams that are currently involved in the CPL.
1: And if you look at CPL for 2026, the Caribbean players have dominated so far. The overseas players have not been up to the highest standard.
0: I would say they have not performed the level we have expected them to. But looking at their stats and what they have done in various franchise leagues, one would have to respect them and say that they can perform up the level. Batting in the Caribbean is not something that people readily will master immediately. The surfaces from the various regions offer different things. Sometimes the spinners are brought into play a little more than we'd have wanted to, and the pace sometimes is not as consistent, but we have seen the groundsmen, which we must commend, across the region thus far for this season, producing fairly good cricket wickets and surfaces that batters can score freely on, especially if they spend an over 2 to get themselves in.
1: And credit must be given as well to the massive turnout here at Sabina Park for the last couple of games. Look at the crowd here at Sabina Park. It has been massive as the 2 umpires made their way into the middle. Umpire Carl Tucker and umpire Gregory Brathwaite.
0: And while they get there, Sir Pinnock, I'll vacate and allow the doc to take us through the first 10 overs of this innings, and hopefully from a Kingsman's point of view, it will be good for them, and the Patriots will want to be positive in the power play as well.
1: And as the Kingsmen and the St. Kitts and Nevis Patriots batters, Johnson Charles, the leading run scorer in CPL, and his second is Andre Fletcher, who's also second with runs in CPL. And a double substitution as well in the commentary box. It's time for the homeboy, Harvey Liggins.
2: Yes, sir, Marlon Pinnock. And how you dark, this should be an interesting end to this game, shouldn't it?
3: Indeed, yes. This has been a sterling performance by the Kingsmen. Imagine when we started the last innings, it was 0-2 off the first over. Netvalko had been taken 0-2 off the first over, ending up with 2-41 off of 4. That was the explosive power of the Kingsmen in the latter half of the innings. I think they'll be buoyed by that performance, as it was all round. We saw Kimo Paul get 60, we saw 49 from Robman Paul, but it really was a sterling performance. However, I do feel that they're about 10 to 15 runs short by having sent Hassan Khan instead of Odin Smith.
2: Why wouldn't you send Odin Smith?
3: I suspect that the coaching staff doesn't know what he's capable of.
2: My goodness.
3: Because it was just inexplicable. Yeah. Why you have Andre Russell there, who in the end, off the fifth ball of the penultimate over, refused a single.
2: Yes.
3: Because he did not have faith that the other person would have hit.
2: Doc, you were reading my mind. I was about to say, why on earth you have Odin Smith coming behind anyone?
3: Indeed, when, yes. When especially at that point.
2: Muscle.
3: The beauty was that Kimo Paul and Robman Powell carried it to a point where you needed big hitters. They themselves hit big and got out at the right time, in the sense that they were going for boundaries and they got caught at the boundary, fine.
2: Right.
3: Then you have Andre Russell coming in, great. And then had he had Dean Smith, perhaps this score would have been above 190.
2: Yeah, that certainly surprised me. Well, the innings for the St. Kitts and Nevis Patriots will start the veteran pair, Doc. Andre Fletcher, he's played 128 innings in CPL, so he's been around for a very, very long while. And of course, the man at the other end is Johnson Charles, who's been around since Wappy had his altercation with Philip.
3: Well, I tell you, this will be the most experienced opening partnership of CPL, and I think the next most experienced will be far, far away.
2: Yeah, looks like spin.
3: Hassan Khan.
2: Johnson Charles, a strike rate of 131, an average of 28. He's played 130.
3: Yet to score a century at CPL, 94 being his best so far, 94 not out.
2: So the veteran pair at the crease. And the two people out, Doc, is that long off and deep mid-wicket. Hassan balls, and this is punched out towards that man at deep mid-wicket. That one coming in from round the wicket, darting into the leg stump of Andre Fletcher, who worked it out to deep mid-wicket for the first run for the Patriots.
3: We saw Hasaranga get a bit of turn. We saw even Neville Bidisi, when he was giving his... Well, he got one over 12, but when he's giving the ear, he got some turn. Let's see what Hassan Khan can get off of this pitch.
2: Surprised that they started with spin, Doc, or you did expect it. We'll get Doc's reply to that. Hassan now to Charles, who is... they're appealing. He played forward. It hit the pad, dribbled out into the leg side. Are they going to contemplate? The keeper seems like he's interested in it.
3: The keeper is very excited about that. Felt that hit him middle and off and then turned in a bit. So the question is, did it have enough turn in to go to miss the leg stump? I'm not surprised by the spinner opening. It's become sort of traditional in most T20 games, and nothing wrong with trying it out here.
2: Especially spinners like Hassan, who doesn't turn the ball a lot. I'd love to see the replay on that LBW. As Johnson Charles on the back foot and punching out towards wide mid-on. It's Andre Russell running away to his right. The spinners that don't usually rip it a lot, Doc, they're straight. They do get the ball to drift and a good arm ball. More and more, they open the ball, and we saw Hussein doing it. We saw Royal doing it for Jamaica. We see Hassan doing it. Seems to be something of a modern trend. Two without loss after three deliveries. Hassan out to Fletcher. Fletcher off the back foot, punching out towards Medan. Again, dead straight, no real spin, and can't score.
3: And it's turning out to be a good over, because he's straight on the wicket, as you said, but the length is not allowing the batsman to either come out or go back. They're just playing forward and prodding.
2: Hassan has started well here. Will Fletcher take him on, or will they bide their time? Hassan around the wicket, left arm spin to Fletcher, on the back foot, flicks it in the air, over, wide is Medan, that goes to the boundary of 4. Again with the angle, the ball coming in, not getting them to spin. It's gone for 6, in fact, is it?
3: You need a fraction short on leg stump, and we saw that just whipped over quite comfortably by Andre Fletcher. It's a flick of the wrist over the wide, long on boundary for 6.
2: For a while, I thought it dropped inside, but it had gone all the way. And that 6 runs, just a flick of the wrist over wide mid-on. Fletcher now is driving over the top, and it's caught at mid-on by Russell. Trying to go over the top to the left arm spinner. Russell on the edge of the circle at mid-on. Didn't move an inch to his right or left. Took the ball almost literally down his throat. And that is the first wicket. Good start for Hassan. Good start for the Kingsmen. It's 8 for 1.
3: At the end of the first over. So a good comeback by Hassan there. The ball before that was on leg stump, a bit fuller, flicked by Andre Fletcher. This ball kept on the off stump with a slightly shorter length, and he tried to flick it again over the man. And we keep saying the gaps is where you want to hit it. Trying to hit it over Andre Fletcher, who's at mid-on. And it's the sky the ball straight to him. So Andre Fletcher, after 4 balls face, is out for 7, caught by Andre Russell, bowled by Hassan Khan.
2: 8 for 1 after first over. The Kingsmen would be happy.
3: Well, it was 0 for 2. 0 runs for 2 wickets at this same stage during the Kingsmen's innings. Well, they certainly came back well. 77 for 4 after 10, ending up with 181. That was a fantastic performance. They've got to back it up with the ball now. Andre Russell, as you'd expect, to come into bowl the second over.
2: Yeah, the new batsman is Kyle Mayers. 88 innings, a strike rate of 127 and an average of 19. So, can be quite handy, but he'll be at the non-striker's end.
3: So I'm just bowled that last over, which is interesting. It's rare that you get a bowler bowling his first over, being the 20th over of the innings. But that had to do with the destruction of spinners Badesi and Nikhil Chaudhary.
2: So it's Johnson Charles. He's one from the two deliveries first. Good start for the Kingsmen, but these two have the potential to be quite destructive. Russell to Charles. He plays a defensive shot out towards squarish cover. And can't score. Still 8 for 1.
3: You may have heard us saying that Andre Russell's bowling has done very well in the last few months, maybe a year or so, where he's been taking wickets regularity and not being as expensive as he can. Now, we did go for 51 in one of the first matches here, but short of that, he's actually bowled very well in the CPL so far.
2: Two things is happening with Andre Russell. Like, he's not as quick as he used to be. Both age and the knees are not allowing him to power them down
3: as wisdom supersedes.
2: Yeah, and he's generally bowling a fuller length. He used to be much too short earlier in his career. Here's he now to Charles, and that full and driven over the top out towards Whitey's third man. They'll get a single, maybe two full, and Charles threw the bat at it. The ball peeled off the outer half, but they have protection out there square on the offside for a single.
3: It's certainly too full, but also a bit wide. So Johnson Charles not able to get his foot across to it. Should have been hit, to be honest, but you know, it's easy to say it when you're sitting here.
2: Yeah. The new batsman is Kyle Mayers. He has not yet faced. And they score 9 for 1 from 1.2. So advantage Kingsmen, you will say. But these two can rapidly change that. Russell. The Mayers. And he drives on the up through the covers. That's a good looking shot. And it could run pretty well close to the boundary. They'll pull it just back in time for 2. Was on the up, Doc, and was in the air for a little bit. But bisected the cover and the man at point. And going pretty close to the boundary, Kyle Mayers off the mark with 2.
3: A good power play shot, because you know the field is in, and so you can afford to go aerial, but also going into the gap, which is what we've been saying constantly. Don't try to go over the field, try to go between the fielders. Good shot there by Kyle Mayers. Gets 2.
2: Yeah, Kyle Mayers tapping.

0: Russell Bowles, and Mahrez is beaten again. Was trying to dab that through slip. Again, beaten by the lack of pace, I thought. And in the end, just dribble it out to slip where Ravman Powell, looking all business-like, hustle around to ensure that the run couldn't be taken.
1: If you had to describe it, I think you'd have to call it a late cut, but it certainly wasn't intentional. Just managing to get bat on ball at the last minute. Never a chance of being caught, but you'd have to say moral victory.
0: Yeah, Russell, four runs from his first four deliveries. You look at his face, he's contemplative. He's one of those very, very competitive cricketers. And as we said, generally Bowles a little fuller length than normal. That one is a touch short, and Mahrez is on the pull. Out towards wide, long on. What will happen with that? Bounces, one bounce, and into the boundary of a four. That was a good shot. Back of a length, and Mahrez was in position in a flash to hoist it over straight mid-wicket. A couple of bounces into the boundary for four.
1: Once again, getting in position early and therefore dictating where that ball went. It was short, it was bounced. Didn't get that height that I think Andre Russell was hoping for. But it was the fact that he was in position early with Carl Mears, that he could just glide it wherever he wanted. In this case, he hit it over a wide long on or a wide mid-wicket in that gap for good runs. And that puts pressure on Russell now. He's gone for 8 off of 5 balls.
0: Yeah, 8 off 5 balls indeed. 16 for 1. The target, remember, 182 in case you're just joining us, as the Jamaican Kingsmen try to restrict the Patriots to a little less than that. And Mahrez is well and truly beaten. I think caught in two minds about leaving, and then at the last minute maybe just trying to run it down towards third. In the end, he did neither really, and the ball whizzed past the outside edge through to the keeper. No run. 16 for 1 off 2.
1: 8 runs off that second over, but you have to say that the over was better than being hit for 8. It was the 4 that did him, but there were two balls there by Andre Russell outside off stump that I think just quickened up a bit on Mahrez. He tried to late cut it only because he's trying to get back to ball, beaten by the last one. But it was the line, it was just beyond drivable. He went on the back foot and tried to dab it full completely, and I think that was just because of the guile of Andre Russell. So we'd seen spin come on, we saw Andre Russell then bowl the second over. Now we're going to see Keema Paul, the hero with the bat, coming on to bowl the third over.
0: Again, I'm going to ask you, Doc, some one-over spells. Would you have taken off Hassan, who got a wicket in his first over?
1: Interesting question, because I think this is a set plan. And the plan really is that, you know, just rotate the bowlers in the power play. Don't let the batsman get used to anybody.
0: All right, so Keema Paul, maybe his batting will help him in his bowling here. That slash towards backward point. Is that the catch? It is, you know. Well, we were asking whether the change to give Keema Powell the ball is a good one. Well, there you go. First delivery. And Johnson Charles was slashing at it. Ball took the outside edge. And the man running around at backward point on the boundary snared it. And it's 16 now for 2, Doc. And we have a game.
1: Smart catcher by Hunyin Shaw. Hit in the air with the outer half of the ball, of the bat. Backward point was Hunyin Shaw. He ran quite a bit. But it was never
0: Hold on, this could be
1: well,
0: interesting.
1: Well, this looks tight because it looks like it's a no ball.
0: This could be interesting.
1: So, the batsman being asked to come back. And for all of our describing that ball, it's negated by the fact that Keema Paul looks like he's overstepped. A naughty ball for your first ball, and he's going to be deprived that wicket.
0: Yeah, it's a very tight one, but there has to be something behind the line. And based on what we're seeing here, there was nothing behind the heel. And after all that excitement, Keema Paul will have to not only bowl that one again, but will suffer the ignominy of a free hit. Looks tight, but
1: yes,
0: I wouldn't blame the umpire.
1: Yes, definitely no ball. As you know, these are called by the TV umpire, so there's always a delay. The on-field umpire not being given that responsibility. It was really rough for them to look down and look up again. And so the TV umpire has indicated to Carl Tuckett that you're to call this a no ball. It is one run, it is a free hit, and it's not a wicket.
0: The Patriots will be very, very pleased with that. Johnson Charles must be saying, well, tonight must be my night. I'm thanking my lucky stars. And Keema Paul will rue the fact that he stepped over. How crucial will those 2 or 3 inches be at the end of the day? You'll never know. Paul to Charles. And that's in the air. That's gone. Over the long half. That could go for 6, you know. It is indeed gone. And that is adding insult to injury after getting the batsman out caught at backward point. Then a free hit. Then you're belted down the ground for 6.

0: very overpitched there and just waiting to be hit. Hit straight on top of the, literally on top of the umpire's head, you'd have to say. Straight in a line and way over the boundary. That was not a good ball to bowl for a free hit number one. As you say, you shouldn't be bowling balls for free hits, but that's one that was asking to be hit.
1: What will Kima Paul's response be to Johnson Charles? Johnson Charles is tugging that one out towards Medan, can't score. He was dragging it wide outside the off stump, and he was just whacking it down towards Medan, where Russell runs to his left and effected a good save. 23 for 1 from 2.2.
0: A lot of bottom hand there as that ball was outside the off stump. You figure that he'd play a cover drive, but instead tugging it to mid on. Andrew Russell looking very athletic, diving around and stopping the ball quite nicely. But Kima Paul obviously will rue not getting that wicket unless he does something special in the next three balls.
1: Yeah, he's certainly saying, why did I do that? He's driving over the top now with Johnson Charles. This one could run pretty much close to the boundary. It may just hold up, and they should be back for the second. Kima Paul continues to be expensive here. We have seen now, where's this, 8. There was a no ball, a free hit for 6, then a dot ball.
0: 9 runs off the 3 balls so far.
1: Yeah.
0: Not what the Kingsmen were expecting from this over. Kima Paul has bowled with variations of pace, and that's been his main weapon in the CPL at Sabina Park so far. Getting the ball fairly new, and has not had a chance for the variations because he's being hit in the air consistently by Johnson Charles.
1: 25 for 1 from 2.3. Mayers is 6 from 5. He's at the non-striker's end. Charles, 10 from 8. Tapping away as Kima Paul hustles in from over the wicket. And Charles trying to cut, miss completely. That one had a little bit more gas behind it. That threw to the keeper.
0: A bit short, but nonetheless straight on just outside off stump. And as you said, not able to cut it, perhaps because it hurried on to him. Mm-hmm. The same variation of pace that we talk about. That was, you'd have to call, the quicker ball.
1: Yeah. And he does that with not a very imperceptible change in action. He can just get one to come at a fairly rapid pace and bowls a reasonable slow ball as well. Charles taps away as Paul bowls, and he's trying to bang that somewhere out towards half a tree. Getting an inside or a bottom half, and it trickles into his pad and out into the offside. Can't score. 25 for 1.
0: Difference between that and perhaps how Kirk McKenzie got out is that Kirk McKenzie did not carry his back foot across. Here we saw Johnson Charles take the back foot across, and therefore the ball took the inside edge and went straight onto his pad, whereas had it been a shot that Kirk McKenzie played, he would have been bowled. A lesson for the young batsman, the young Kingsman batsman there.
1: Johnson Charles playing a shot at ball at the moment. He's not going to hold back. Paul bowls, and he's cutting, and is this a catch? Or was that drop? Did it carry Doc to the man at short third man?
0: Well, Hunin Shaw went forward. I think had he gone, taken one step forward, he would have taken the catch. That ball not controlled very well at the end of second over now. At the end of three over, sorry, it's 25 for one. Not controlling that ball well at all. And I think Hunin Shaw perhaps could have taken a step forward. It was in the air for a long time, instead spilling the ball. The replay will obviously show how harsh I'm being. But I think that he just went down on his knees instead of going forward and taking the catch. I would put that down as a drop catch.
1: On the replay, I thought that the ball, he could have taken that. Never easy when you have to go forward. But I think in hindsight, Hunain Shaw will think he could have done a little bit better. Short third man and the ball fell just out of his hands. He didn't move his feet to go forward. I think he thought it would have carried. And it didn't. And
0: put a long barrier down when he should have actually taken a step forward. Well, he's going to bowl the fourth over, so he's got to make amends.
1: 25 for 1 from 3. As Hunain Shaw to bowl to Mayers, who is punching out towards backward point. Out towards cover, really, for a single. And the score now 26 for 1.
0: Hunain Shaw has been another bowler who's varied his pace quite a bit. Mayers just finding the gap. Because there is a point, and just hitting it backward of him for the single. He's gone on to 7.
1: Yeah, he's played. This is his fifth game, Hunain Shaw. An economy rate of 8.3. He's taken 4 wickets, an average of 29.5. So not bad, but from his perspective, he just love to tweak that and improve on it. He hustles in to bowl to Charles. Down the leg side, too wide. Goes through to the keeper. Wide signal.
0: You mentioned not bad, and we've also mentioned in this broadcast that it's been the local players who've dominated in the CPL. What we perhaps haven't mentioned is the quality of overseas players that we're getting in successive years in the CPL, as we're not seeing the sort of quality we saw in the first years of the AB de Villiers, the Sangakaras, the McCallums, the Dale Steins. You could just go down, Kevin Peterson. It was just everybody you could think of.
1: Yeah.
0: And so perhaps the quality of overseas players letting down the CPL right now as the local players continue to dominate.
1: Here we go, 27 for 1 after 3.1. Brings Johnson Charles back on strike as Hunain Shaw from over the wicket. And Charles swinging that around out towards short fine leg for a single.
0: You mentioned Mutaya Murli there, and I was jokingly said that he's the best off spinner ever to have bowled for Jamaica. Played for the Talawas in the early seasons.
1: Yeah. And the total 28 for 1 is a hush in the crowd. The crowd is expectant. And that drop catch, that no ball, not a drop catch, but that no ball, that could be crucial. Those 2 inches of overstepping could go a far way to determining victory or no victory for the Kingsmen. Shaw to Mayer's slower one. He works it out towards short fine for a single.
0: The required run rate was just above 9 as the target was 182. They've managed to maintain a run rate of 8.4. Now, the power play for the Kingsmen was far more sedate. But you figure that with those runs behind your belt, you need to get a few early wickets to put pressure on the Patriots. The credit to Patriots is that they've been able to just maintain that little scoring rate of 8 and above, and therefore not put pressure on the batsmen in the remaining overs.
1: Seeing the speed gun there, that was 117 kph as opposed to the early 130s that Hunain Shaw normally operates at. So genuinely a slower ball as Johnson Charles on 11 faces now. And he's edging, is he? No, yes, he's walking. He was walking before the finger came up. So that is what caused a little hesitation, because it seems like a clear edge to me, but the umpire didn't put his finger up. But Johnson Charles turned and began that lonely walk back to the pavilion. A little bit too tight for the cut shot, I think, Doc. A little bit too tight to the off stump. He was trying to cut. There was very little room. And in the end, the ball taking the edge and through. Very comfortable catch to the keeper. It's 2 wickets down.
0: You'll recall in the previous over against Andre Fletcher, Kyle Mears was trying to play a very late cut and managed to hit one and then not hit one. In this case, Johnson Charles likewise was playing too close to the body, trying to cut the ball instead of playing it straight, and in the end got caught behind. So we just mentioned that they needed to put pressure on the St. Kitts and Nevis Patriots. Perhaps this was the break that the crowd has been waiting for. Somebody that I also want to wish happy birthday to is Sheldon Cottrell. It's his birthday tomorrow, and he's being featured on the screen here right now. A soldier of many sorts.
1: Indeed.
0: A member of the Jamaica Defence Force, and also a person who soldiered on the field of cricket for many, many years.
1: There we go. It's 29 for 2 now from 3.4. And while you would think maybe the Kingsmen have a slight advantage, we have to bear in mind the Kingsmen were no run for 2 wickets. So you would say that the St. Kitts and Nevis Patriots have started better. You expect an exciting finish. Now here's a guy that I wanted to see, Kevin Wickham, the man who for Barbados Pride this year scored 3 centuries on the trot. And looked very, very promising to me. Looks like one for the future, but that was first-class cricket. Let's see how he goes when he has to be asked to score a lot quicker. Very easy on the IZ. But his team now, in a spot of bother, needs stabilizing while continuing to maintain a healthy scoring rate. Hunain Shaw to Wickham, and he's driving. The ball coming off the inside edge onto pad. A little nervous, and then dribbles out into the offside, can't score that. Still now 29 for 2.
0: What is the redemption for that drop catch? Hunain Shaw bowling a very good over here. That ball just getting the inside edge and ricocheting into Kevin Wickham's pads. 2 good balls, one being a wicket, the other one almost being a wicket. This is turning out to be a tidy over. 0.5 balls, in other words, 5 balls so far in the first over. Just 4 runs, 1 wicket so far. A very good over.
1: Yeah, Hunain Shaw is in the middle of a very good over here. He's tied to the stumps, not giving no width to the batsman. And not over pitching either, and not being overly short. So he's just about where he wants to be. Hunain Shaw to Wickham. And he's punching off the back foot, out towards the man at short third man, who gets the ball back quickly, restricted them to 1. And after over number four, it's 30 for two with Mayers on 8 from 7. No, it's not. And Wickham 1 from 2.
0: So good shot there by Wickham off the back foot. Obviously, had a very, very successful first-class season and just wants to bring that form into here. That ball, just getting over it and punching it down to third man, getting a single, would feel much more settled now that he's off the mark. Kyle Mayers, seasoned campaigner, and has been able to steer the ball around so far. Nothing explosive. He's on 8 from 7. And as you said, the run rate just dipping below 8. Now it's 7.5. The required 9.5 is not running away from the St. Kitts and Nevis Patriots.
1: Fifth over now, and it is Keema Paul who will continue. And he'll be bowling to Wickham. Wickham is working this one out towards Medan. Good delivery, bang on target, but Andre Russell couldn't run across in time. Wickham gets a single.
0: Good calling by him, as he just hit it towards Andre Russell, not with the force that would have prevented single, and they're off like a flash. So it was very good running there, and as we've said, in the CPL this year, we've seen a lot of what would traditionally be dot balls being converted into ones, and you can see people learning the game as they go along. 31 for 2, 4.1 overs.
1: Mayers, 8 from 7, started well, but has just been kept in check a little bit. But we know what he can do around the wicket this time. Keema Paul making that adjustment. And he's bowled him! Full delivery! Mayer is trying to just push it into the offside. Had his castle completely disturbed. The off stump knocked completely out of the ground. And it's 31 for 3. Keema Paul taking the very important wicket of Kyle Mayers.
0: So much to describe there, as he came around the wicket, which is the first thing. So he's changed his line. Bowled it just on about off stump and it just went away a slight bit. We saw Kyle Mayers coming on the off stump and just missing the line because of that movement. Off stump comes out of the ground. Keema Paul well bowled. The first over we'd complained. There was a no ball off of which he got a wicket off the first ball. We said how expensive would that be? Well, he's come back in the second over, second ball, and gets a wicket. He's 1 for 10 off 1.2. But the Kingsman, being buoyed by frequent wickets, you'd have to say, 4.2 overs, 3 down, the crowd comes alive again.
1: People who don't understand that cricket is a game of angles will not understand when you say pitch off, hit off, and for a bowler around the wicket to the left-hander, that is a special delivery, because when it pitches off, it's supposed to carry on towards middle and leg.
0: Thank God for AI.
1: So pitch off from around the wicket and hit off, special ball. And Carl Myers had to go. The new batsman is Nikhil Sellery. Both some decent leg spinners.
0: He's an Australian who's making his debut in CPL, but has 60 T20 matches under his belt. Nikhil Chaudhary, playing for the St. Kitts Patriots, making his CPL debut at Sabina Park.
1: So at 31 for 3 from 4.2. And Jamaica Kingsmen making a fight of it. You'd have to say that they are in the driver's seat now, but cricket as always a game of glorious uncertainties. What will Nikhil do now? He facing up to a rejuvenated Keema Paul. Good delivery, bang on target, just back of a length. He can't do nothing but push the toe towards short mid wicket where Odin Smith is in the way, no run.
0: That's a very good delivery to get first ball, because it's right on your body and you have to hurriedly play a shot. You always think you're trying to get off the mark and you can do nothing else but hit the ball straight to the field. So very good thinking by Keema Paul. We have, as we said, seen variations of pace. We have seen him bowl fairly tightly. The first over was perhaps an aberration, but we're seeing him coming to his own in his second over.
1: And you wonder how much that brilliant innings would have given him an extra pep in his step. Off the back foot, steered out towards a widest third man by Nikhil. And the batsman take a single. 32 for 3 now from 4.4. Nikhil is 1 from 2 and Wickham is 2 from 3. And Doc, you know that one of the things you don't want are two new batsmen. That's what's happening.
0: Well, not only that, but the firepower has been knocked out, you could say, from the Patriots, as Johnson Charles, Andre Fletcher, Kyle Mayers, people that can really push the score around. Here we have, well, Nikhil Chaudhary is experienced but new to CPL, and Wickham, who's just finding his way in CPL right now, and they've been pressured with a scoreboard where the required rate is now 9.78 and they're just not able to keep up to that pace.
1: Yep, and only two, Only two deliveries left in over number five. Nickel, of course, making his CPL debut. But it's Wickham who is on strike at the moment. Two from three. And he's pulling that one around towards the man running hard off the backward square fence. And only a single for the Barbadian middle order. It's now middle order batsman. It's 33 for three.
0: Paul had gone for nine in his first over. Just three off the first five balls with a wicket. Would be very happy with the performance so far. And so important for him to cap it off with a no boundary over. From the Patriots' point of view, that run rate is inching towards 10 and over. And they need to find a boundary pretty soon.
1: 33 for three. It's all threes at the moment. 4.5 overs gone. Remember, the target is 182. And it's looking some way away now as Nickel is driving through the offside. It's a lovely shot. And we'll go all the way to the boundary. I think Rovman Powell dived. Did he get a hand to it? No, it looks to be... Was that Casey Carty who dived at it? Doesn't matter. Runs into the cover boundary, a full delivery, the cover drive being brought out, and that's four runs. So Nickel, it's 37 now for three.
0: Spoke about the importance of finishing that over well. That was a half volley outside off stump that was given the treatment and spoiled what would have been a very, very good over. Still a good over, as seven runs came off of it. One wicket, obviously the highlight of that over, but that, you could say, a perhaps unnecessary boundary from the bowling perspective. From the Patriots' perspective, that has allowed the run rate to go up to 7.4. The required run rate remains at 9.87. There's always that worry about the run rate skipping above 10.
1: Marlon Pinnock will bring you for the next five overs, Arthur.
0: Hassan Khan it is. Well, Marlon comes into position, who's going to bowl his second over, the first one going for eight runs. Good going so far by the Kingsmen.
2: Excellent. Wickets at regular interval in the power play. And the Kingsmen got to 42 for 2 in their power play. It's Hassan. And it comes to both. Wickham was punching elegantly off the back foot. Out to that wideish long on. Excellent work. Is that the man? Odin Smith.
0: Yes.
2: Very quick across the outfield. Only a run. Total goes up to 38 That's for 3.
3: Just a bit. That's middle. Thank you.
0: So we'd said that it's good to get 3 wickets in a power play. We'd seen the Kingsmen lose 3 wickets. Well, so far the Patriots have lost 3 wickets in the power play as well.
2: The man who is on debut, Nickel Chaudhry, is on strike. And Hassan is with ball in hand, the left arm spinner. And he comes to bowl to Nickel, who's driving up to long off. He gets another single. He goes up to 6. Total goes up to 39 for 3.
0: Bit too full, I think, Hassan Khan, allowing the batsman to drive towards that long off fielder, which is Odin Smith. But perhaps just a bit too full. And if he's to pull it back a wee bit, I think you could see the batsman perhaps having to think about playing it a bit square.
2: A ring on the outside for the impressive Kevin Wickham. In it comes Hassan to bowl to Wickham. No, his delivery short and turned towards a straight mid-wicket, and there's no run. Fielded by Paul. Total kept on 39 for 3.
0: Just can't keep Paul out of the game today. Scored 60 with the bat. Has been bowling very well. Fielding the ball there. It's all Kimo Paul today.
2: Hassan, left arm spinner, in he comes to bowl to Kevin Wickham, who's driving. Gorgeous shot over long on, bang in the George Headley stand for 6. Lovely shot from Wickham.
0: And yet, as we'd said, just over pitching is Hassan Khan, just giving it too much flight, too much length. Wickham doing the absolute correct thing there, as he had freedom to swing, and swing he did right over long on. A lovely shot by Wickham. We said that, you know, how will he fare in T20? Well, with shots like that, you can see him faring pretty well.
2: Such an elegant player. Didn't try to overhit it. Just came to the pitch of the delivery. He threw the line. And the presentation of the bat was magnificent. His first maximum. He goes up to 10 from 7. And Nickel is on 6 from 4. 45 for 3.
0: And importantly, 8 runs off the over so far, above what the current run rate is.
2: With 2 balls left. From Hassan, 1 for 16. In he comes to bowl to Wickham. Good pick, a flatter steer out to backward point. And Kirk McKenzie's very quick dot delivery. Score is kept on 45 for 3.
0: The two dot balls we've had have been short of a length, coming into the batsman, not allowing him to hit the ball with any power. And yet we've seen 4 balls, or 3 balls so far, that have been overpitched.
2: Partnership is needed from the Patriots. In comes Hassan to bowl to Wickham. Oh. Another good delivery on the front foot. Here comes Wickham, gets it out to cover, dot delivery to close out over number 6, end of power play. And the Patriots, 45-3. That's the latest score at Sabina Park.
0: Hassan Khan bowling the first over, going for 8, bowling his second over now at the end of the power play, going for 8 as well, 1-16. But didn't get the memo till very late that you just have to pull it back a bit. Nonetheless, Wickham is looking comfortable. Granted, he's only on 10. Charles Wheat, we don't know very much about, but certainly looks like he can handle it. It's 137 required off of 84 balls. Now the field is going to spread out a bit, and you're going to see the ability for the batsmen to pinch singles a bit easier. So you'll see if the approach is just to try and get six and over, or whether they're going to try and manufacture shots for the boundaries. It's going to be Odin Smith to bowl. He bowled so well 2 days ago. Let's see how he does today. Or the 3 days ago, is it?
2: The homeboy, Odin Smith, would have played his cricket right here at Sabina Park for Kingston Cricket Club. Well, the last game and the first game of the CPL season for 2026. He bowled 3 overs, none for 26, in what is a decent spell of bowling. And he'll be bowling.
0: And he had 2 drop catches, if you remember, by the wicketkeeper. So 2 catches that went down, which I think he really regretted, because he's looking for a really strong performance.
2: And he'll be bowling to Nikhil Chaudhary, who's on strike. Looks very good so far. In comes Smith to bowl to Chaudhary. He's charging down the wicket. Stroke it out to cover. And yet again, you can't keep Keno Paul out the game. Dot delivery. Score is kept on 45-3.
0: Well, he came down the wicket charging as if he's going to hit it over mid-off. Well, if he miscues, maybe over cover. In the end, it went 2 bounces to cover for a dot ball. So completely messing that one up was Nikhil Chaudhary.
2: Well, the Kingsmen got 42 for 2 off their 6 overs of power play. And the Patriots, 45 for 3. In comes Smith. The ball to Nikhil, who's punching off the up. Out to mid-off. Quick single. And total goes up to 46-3.
0: So you can see that Odin Smith has cut his pace a bit in preference for accuracy. And so far, his 2 performances, I mean, he's just started here, but the one in the last game, you can see a different Odin Smith as far as bowling is concerned. In the past, it was short, it was fast, but just too short and bouncy, and he was hit all around the park. It's been a different approach this year.
2: Getting into age as well, Odin Smith. Big shoulders. And he'll be bowling to an impressive player, Kevin Wickham. In he comes to bowl to Wickham. Was punching lovely off the back foot. And a misfield there by Keno Paul at cover. Allows an easy run. And total goes up to 47-3.
0: And you can hear the crowd getting into it, as that was straight to Keno Paul. Somehow just went through his hands and allowed the single. And the crowd was disapproving. Can't stop mentioning that this is the best Tuesday crowd I've probably ever seen at Sabina Park.
2: It's a massive crowd, Doc. It's really a massive crowd.
0: And for a country which has not seen a lot of cricket, and certainly not a lot of CPL, all we can do from here is to thank the spectators for turning out.
2: You look at the Mount stand, you look at the Kingston cricket stand, you look at the George Headley stand, even at the North stand. It will be Odin Smith. In he comes to bowl to Nikhil Chaudhary, who's charging this one over cover. What a shot! Bang! A shot of class, a shot of confidence from the debutant. 50 comes up for the Patriots. It is 53-3.
0: Lovely shot. They're over pitched outside off stump, and he hit that way over extra cover onto Lower Elliston Road. It wasn't even South Camp Road. It went 2 roads across, as that was hit off the meat of the bat, right over extra cover and into the gap between the North stand and the party stand onto the road. So that was a lovely shot.
2: That shows the confidence of Nikhil Chaudhary. What a shot that was. What would be the response of the big burly Odin Smith? In he comes to bowl to Chaudhary. A slower delivery, looking to punch it off the up. And to be fielded in his follow-through, dot delivery, score kept on 53-3.
0: Not too far from where he bowled the last ball, but slower. And that was smart thinking by Odin Smith, just trying to fool him into hitting the ball into the air. Chaudhary, in fact, had to readjust a shot that he was going for, and then readjusted and just decided to play it on the ground.
2: A player who's shown that he's not short of confidence, and Nikhil Chaudhary. 13 from 8 balls, Wickham 11 from 10. In comes Smith to bowl to Chaudhary, who's driving sweetly. Out to the sweep on the cover boundaries. Casey Carty, only a run. And that's the end of over number 7. 9 came from it. It is 54 for 3. That's the latest score here at Sabina Park.
0: And we won't have seen very much of Nickel Chaudhry. 9 balls so far for 14. But he looks very good. He looks like he's got proper technique, good footwork. And then when the ball is to be hit, he shows that he has power as well. So impressive start here by Nickel Chaudhry. He's there with Kevin Wickham, who's on 11 off 10. The current run rate is 7.71. The required run rate at 9.85. Still not exceeding 10. That sort of mental impediment, if you want to put it, for a batting team. And the Kingsmen so far have been pretty sedate, but now we have Vitell Laws coming on. Now, Vitell Laws has been by far the most expensive bowler that the Kingsmen have had. And let us see how he fares right now. He's 1 for 51 off of 4 in his last performance.
2: And I tell you what, everybody would remember that last game. 1 for 51. He took some massive blow of his bowling. And he will be operating from the legend, Michael Olin end. And he'll be bowling to that man, Charge, who's driving fluently up to long off. He gets another single. Total goes up to 55 for 3.
0: Overpitched that ball and hit off to long off. Perhaps he might not see that big hitting that took place in the last match. It's simply because Nickel Chaudhry and Wickham just don't appear to be big hitters. They look more like proper players who will play the... When I say proper players, players who play the ball around the ground. Nonetheless, we saw from Chaudhry that they give him some width and he's going to hit you over the boundary.
2: Laws, in he comes to bowl. Well, didn't deliver this time, and he's bowling from the Michael Olin end of the ground. He has a short third, backward point, cover sweep on the cover boundary, long on, long off, deep mid wicket, and deep backward square. Short fine as in comes Laws to bowl to Wickham, who's getting a good delivery on the line of the middle and leg. Some came on the front foot, Wickham in a portion of the bat and goes out to that square leg reach, and he gets a single.
0: And almost got the feeling that he didn't know which way was going to turn. Just going up forward, putting on the bat. There's nobody around the bat, so if he took an edge and went in front, he was going to be taken. But I think it was just deceived by the flag. Good bowling there by Vitell Laws.
2: Jamaica Kingsmen sit at the bottom of the table in this CPL edition. 2 points. A win here this evening would see them in that top four. And Laws, he will be bowling to Nickel Chaudhry. In he comes, lost the ball to Chaudhry. He's driving sweetly through the covers. Cross for one. And they are back for a second. Intelligent cricket by the Patriots.
0: Indeed, yes. That ball is overpitched and hitting it in that gap. You've got a man sweeping at a traditional cover and hit it more towards the extra cover boundary, getting 2 runs there. But a better start by Vitell Laws. He looks like he's pulled his length back just a wee bit. But as I said, there are no big hitters, or at least not apparent big hitters at the wicket right now.
2: Next game for the Kings will be against St. Lucia Kings, August 21st.
0: Kingsmen versus the Kings.
2: In comes Loss to go to Nickel, who's turning this one elegantly out to that vacant mid-wicket region. But yet again, Keno Paul is electric across the field. Prevents only a single. Total 59 for 3.
0: And that could well have been 2. So I think that was very fast running by Keno Paul in preventing that second. We've had five runs off the over so far. 3 singles and a 2. Yet to see a dot ball, but a much better performance. A much better start by Vitell Laws. He too needs to close off nicely.
2: 2 balls left in over number 8. Laws, the man who plays his cricket for St. Jago High School, plays his parish cricket for St. Catchin Cricket Club. And he comes to bowl to Wickham, who's using the depth of the crease, rocks this one out to that deep mid-wicket region. He gets another single. Total goes up to 60 for 3.
0: If in a team meeting I was to pick a bowler to go after, I think it would be Vitell Laws. And with that in mind, he's actually not bowled a bat over at all. The batsman not looking like they're trying to charge him, just happy to hit the ball for ones and twos.
2: 6 from the over so far, 1 ball left. I tell you what, 3 of their most dominant players in CPL history has been dismissed. It's a rebuilding process for those two batters in the middle. In comes Laws, the ball to Mikel, who's rocked to the pad, a long appeal, and slowly give one. Umpire Gregory Brathwaite raised the judgment finger, and the debutant is stunned. Nickel Chaudhry.
0: He is going to review it, but that was a lovely ball. That was on the stumps, didn't turn much. He tried to sweep the ball, and was LBW, and I think from just looking at it one time, I think that he's pretty adjacent there. Very well bowled by Vitell Laws. And the end of a good over, whether he gets a wicket or not, it's the end of a very good over.
2: Whether he gets a wicket or not, it's still only 6 from the over. The only thing we're waiting on is there a wicket in the over.
0: But really bowled that ball very well. Not likely to bowl a no ball is Vitell Laws, as he plants the foot right across the crease. no doubt of a no ball there. But that action, just bringing the ball, looping the ball, and has the ball turning, there's some revs on it. You see the batsman going forward and being hit in front of the stumps. Now he's hit on his front pad, so perhaps it'll spin away, we don't know. But I think the umpire, in his wisdom, made the proper decision.
2: Well, it pitch in line.
0: No chance of being an edge. It was far away from the bat. So we have to wait on these tram lines to come up.
2: On and the pad was way ahead of the pad as well. Wow. Big moment in the game for the Kings. Big moment for the Patriots. Yes. Pitch in line. Impact in line.
0: And hitting stumps.
2: Wicket hitting. Gone. Loss gets a wicket. His first comes to an end. And the Patriots lost their fourth. It is 60 for 4. Laws 1 for 6 off his first.
0: So at the end of the 8th over, we're seeing the 4th down, which is trouble for St. Kitts and Nevis Patriots. But what an over by Laws. 6 runs coming off it, getting a wicket. But more importantly, not getting thrashed, or not even looking like he was going to get thrashed. As he picked the right length. The line perhaps varied a bit, being hit for ones and twos, and the one ball he bowled on the stumps, able to get Nikhil Chaudhary out for 18 off of 13 balls.
2: Different approach from Vittel Laws. He's not been giving the ball a lot of here. He's been very flat and quick through the air. This one caught Nikhil Chaudhary on the crease, and as dead as you got, plum in front.
0: Now, when you look at the batting to come, we see Dushan Shanaka from Sri Lanka coming into bat right now, the all-rounder from Sri Lanka, Jason Holder, and after that you've got Hasaranga, Bidesi, McCoy and Natarajan. This is a big worry, as this perhaps has to be the defining partnership. If not, Jason Holder has a lot of work to do. Well played, Kingsman. They've been on top of the Patriots while bowling.
2: No doubt about this man's ability to get boundaries. We saw him in the series against West Indies right here at Sabina Park.
0: Get a 50, that was a match winner.
2: You're absolutely correct. He can hit a long ball, Shanaka. He'll be on. Well, Kevin Wickham will be on strike. And Hassan is coming back. Started bowl his first over from this end. And the Courtney Walgen then bowl his second from the Michael Olin end. Now he's back from the Courtney Walgen. He bowls to Wickham, who works this one up to long on. Fielded by Russell. Yet again another single. Total goes up to 61 for 4.
0: First of his two overs went for 8 overs, 8 runs each. So he's 16 after 2, 1 off the first ball. We'd seen in his last over, which is some time ago, that he bowled 5 good balls and then just released the pressure by giving a 4 ball. It's important for him to just hold tight for 5 balls. From the Kingston perspective, of course, the Patriots would love to see him bowl a few loose balls.
2: Shanaka getting ready to face his first ball. The current run rate is 7.47. But the required run rate, Doc, is over 10. 10.23 to be exact. In comes Hassan to bowl to Shanaka. He's punching to cover chance. And Hado Dean Smith took up that ball. It could have been a chance for a run out. A run nonetheless. Shanaka is off the mark. Total 62 for 4.
0: Well, you did mention that the required run rate is above 10. So you've got to start taking singles like that. I think the important thing is not just the psychological barrier of the 10 runs per over, but the fact that 4 wickets have fallen as well.
2: You're absolutely correct. 3 fielders out on the onside and 2 on the offside. In comes Hassan to bowl to that man Wickham, who's using the depth of the crease, works this one and fielded in his follow through is Hassan, and a direct hit and over throws now ricocheted off the stump, and a single. Not good by Hassan.
0: No, a bit of silly cricket there as he gathered the ball. Wickham hit the ball a bit aerial, but no chance of being caught. Then took 2 steps down, and Hassan Khan just threw at the wicket. There's no chance of a run out. Instead, it hit the wicket and then went off to allow them for an over. I guess it's an overthrow, you'd have to call it. But nonetheless, the run goes to Shanaka. To Wickham, sorry.
2: Brings Shanaka in strike, who's 1 from 1. Hassan 1 for 19. In he comes to bowl to Shanaka, who's driving sweetly through cover. They cross for 1. And that's all. They're back for a second chance.
0: And they've collided in the middle of the wicket. And it's run out. So having hit the 1, they've collided in the wicket. And Shanaka is down. He looks like he's run out.
2: Whoa, not good scenes for the Patriots.
4: Yes. I'm in to replace the doc who left a little bit inadvertently. Shanaka looks down for the count. He is now surrounded by Kingsman players, which might not be good for him, but he looks a little bit dazed as that collision was at full tilt and both batters were left in their tracks in the middle of the deck.
2: Well, two batters were ball watching and both collided. Shanaka is still down in the middle of the pitch. Not good signs. Head collision.
4: Yes. Wickham's shoulder hit the head of Shanaka and he went down, and having removed the helmet, he looks a bit dazed. He's being now checked out by a teammate. I suspect the doctors will be there in short order, but the fact of the matter is one of them has been dissed via the run-out route, and that's the fifth wicket for the Kingsmen. We hope the batters will be okay and the one that is not out can resume, isn't it?
2: Oh, not good signs. If you're a Patriot supporter, not good sign either. If you're supporting CPL cricket by and large, with disappointment again for the Patriots.
4: Yes, that one was a little bit of carelessness. You know, I really don't expect batsmen at this level to collide in the middle of the deck at full tilt, and thus one has been run out. Not both were actually stranded as they were on the ground. See a nosebleed being checked there by the official from the St. Kitts and Nevis Patriots. He seemed to have suffered a nosebleed, but the blood, if there was any, has been stopped.
2: And the Kingsmen have in their discussion, a meeting in the middle, and the physio and the doctor out giving Shanaka some assistance. The ball was driven sweetly out to extra cover. They came for one, they are back for the second. Both batters watching the ball collided, and Shanaka got a hit to his chin.
4: That was a cardinal sin. Both of them were going down the middle of the deck, actually running on the danger area. Normally you expect the batters to run on either side of the wicket and to negate the probability of what happened.
2: Well, the feelers going back to their fielding position. The umpire Gregory Brathwaite, now beside the two batters in the middle, Kevin Wickham and Shanaka. Not sure who's the batter who's given out, run out.
4: Not at all, because none have made their way towards exiting the field. Shanaka has been given run out as by Casey Carty, and he will depart for two runs off two deliveries. Face a very important wicket here for the Kingsmen, one who has the ability to take the game by the scruff of the neck and hit the Patriots back into contention. He departs with the present total 64 for 5. Rather careless by the Patriots as both batters collided, running down the middle of the deck when you expect batters at this level to run on either side of the wicket.
2: And this brings a new batter, the Trinidad and Tobago young sparkling talent, would have made his entry in that breakout league a few years ago, Bidesi.
4: He is one who can handle himself somewhat with the bat. The task at hand might be a little bit too much for him because the total that is needed is 182. But once you have bat in hand here and you decide to fight, anything can happen on the day.
2: Required run rate 10.41. Current run rate 7.38. Wickham is on 15. Bidesi yet to face a ball, 64 for 5. And the Kingsmen batted first after losing the toss this evening. They got up to 181 of the allotted 20 overs. That means the 2021 champions, St. Kitts and Nevis Patriots, they need 182 for victory.
4: Yes, Kemo Paul and the skipper Rabban Powell added 99 from the total of 54 for 4. And brought the Kingsmen all the way back into contention. The Patriots have lost 4 wickets early and now have lost the 5th, and are now further behind the 8 ball.
2: Hassan will continue and he'll be bowling to the impressive Kevin Wickham. We saw him in West Indies Regional 4-day championship scoring 3 centuries back to back here at Sabina Park.
4: Yes, he's one that is technically competent at the level, but I don't know if he's explosive enough to carry the weight that is on him.
2: In comes Hassan to go to Wickham, who's using the depth, works a small out to that vacant mid-wicket region. He gets another single, he goes up to 16. And the total 65 for 5. One ball left in over number 9.
4: Yeah, that one was came in a little bit with the angle. Cramped him for room, but he displayed smart footwork and was able to tuck it in mid-wicket, tuck it into the mid-wicket region for a very comfortable single.
2: Brings Bidisi in strike to face his first delivery. Left-hander. Very fluent young player. A short third. Sweep on the cover boundary, cover long on and long off, straight mid wicket. In comes Asante Bowl to Bidisi, who's turning this one out to that deep backward square region. He gets a single, end of 9. 7 came from it, and the St. Kitts and Nevis Patriots 66 for 5. That's the latest score here at Sabina Park.
4: Kingsmen should be cock a hoop. Less than 10 overs bowled, already 5 wickets inside the hut, half of the batting lineup, and most of the power that the St. Kitts and Nevis Patriots present is already back in the hut. The Kingsmen should feel that they are in the ascendancy and would want to make sure that they consistently bowl in good areas and pressure the Patriots and make it difficult for them to get a move on.
2: Only 3 extras in the innings of the Kingsmen so far. And that man, Vitell Laws, getting ready to bowl his second. 6 runs came from his first and a wicket.
4: Yes, I think it might be the most economical start that Laws has displayed thus far in the CPL, because he tends to be very expensive in the previous games.
2: I tell you what, he loves to bowl to a left-hander, Vitell Laws. He'll be bowling to a left-hander in Bidisi, who's 1 from 1. 65 for 5. This is the start of over number 10. In comes Laws, the bowl to Bidisi, who's looking to punch. This one, Pitts spun, beaten outside the house to be taken by wicketkeeper Khan. Dot delivery.
4: He wanted to play that one to cover and missed as he backed away, and that ball spun and well collected there by keeper Usman Khan. Slip in place.
2: In comes Laws, the bowl to Bidisi. This one quicker, flatter, beaten outside the house yet again. Another dot delivery from Laws.
4: Yeah, based on the total that the Patriots have to play, a dot ball here is just as effective as a wicket, because they are building up the required run rate.
2: That ball's spun, so he's getting the ball to spin. No doubt about his ability to spin away from left-handers. In he comes with a loss. The ball to Bidisi. This one shorter in length. Punch off the back foot and goes out to deep backward point. Fielded by Casey Carty. Another single. Total goes up to 67 for 5.
4: Yes, Casey Carty is a very important fielder on the deep point region for the left-hander. When that ball is spinning away, most of those balls will peel off the outer half of the bat and go out to Casey Carty, who prevented the batsman from only getting a run there, nothing over the run. Good start by Vitell Laws, who has displayed better control thus far in his first 9 deliveries.
2: It's good to see that Captain Rahman Pauli is looking wicked. He has a slip. He has a backward point. He has a cover. He has a sweeper, long on, long off. Deep mid wicket and deep backward square. In comes Laws. The ball to Wickham, who's using his feet. Beautiful shot. Textbook shot from Kevin Wickham. Just skimming down the wicket. He threw the line. And as straight as a die. His second maximum. He goes up to 22. The total, 73 for 5.
4: Yeah, that one hit back into the George Edley stand, giving a little bit of air. Wickham had his dancing shoes on and hit that one from an off-thump line, straight over long off and into the George Edley stand. A young lady tried to execute a one-handed catch there. Hope she's not injured. She's flashing that hand rather quickly.
2: Elegant player, Kevin Wickham. That was brilliant to watch. Good use of the feet. And hit the ball straight through the line. That's class. From the middle order Barbadian batter. Kevin Wickham, 22 from 16. The Patriots, 73 for 5. 2 balls left in over number 10. As in comes Vitell Laws, the ball to Wickham. This one short and length. And use the depth of a crease. Turns this one towards the onside. And yet again, Keno Paul. He's electric. Only a single. Total, 74 for 5.
4: Yes, that one has turned off the hip into the no man's region of a shortish mid-wicket. Keema Paul chased and ran in relentlessly and made sure that the batsman could only get a run.
2: One delivery left in over number 10. 74 for 5. And the required run rate goes up to 10.62. The current run rate just over 5.5. In over 7.5, in fact, 7.53. 7 from the over so far. Short punch off the back foot. Beautiful shot from Bidisi. It was short, it was wide, And great dexterity. He gets his first boundary. End of 10. It's 78 for 5.
4: Yes, that one bisected the fielders immaculately, passing that fielder at a backward point region. And also, the third man inside the ring, it bisected both, who chased relentlessly, but only to retrieve 4 good-looking runs there. A little bit loose from loss. His first 2 have cost him 18, but he has gotten a very big wicket to boot.
2: Well, his first over cost him 6 runs and a wicket. And his second
4: cost him 12.
2: There you go. Matchishan is out. Teacher at Excelsior High School, Kirkland Bailey. And the Patriots required 104 for victory from 60 balls. And of course, just 5 wickets in hand. And it's drinks break. Ladies and gentlemen, we're not missing any action. The Kingsmen lost the toss this evening. We're sent into bat. They posted 181 for 6. Keno Paul, he was magnificent. 65 for 36. Robman Paul continues his magnificent run in CPL for 2026. 49 from 39 balls. Hendricks went for 19. And Andre Russell not out, 14 from 7 balls. The pick of the bowlers, Asaranga, 2 for 36. Makai was brilliant as well. So too is Jason Holder. And Wickham and the Patriots, 78 for 5. Kevin Wickham, the lone stand-up batter so far, 23 from 17. And that man on David Chaudhry, he was dismissed by Vittel Laws for 18 from 13. John Charles, he went cheap with the leading run scorer in CPL history. So to Kyle Myers, and of course, that man Andre Fletcher.
4: Yes, what has been the common theme to both innings thus far is that both teams have lost wickets early up, and it's now to see which one has the better ability to rebuild. The one thing for sure, the Kingsmen never had scoreboard pressure because they were batting first. Based on what they have done, they will place a lot of scoreboard pressure on the St. Kitts and Nevis Patriots, and with most of their power hitters already dismissed, it will be down to these two and Jason Holder to do the heavy lifting to get these Patriots as close as possible to this total of 182 that is required. If they fail in short order, we could see the Patriots folding very easily before the end of the innings.
2: It's going to take some serious ball striking if the 2021 CPL champions, the Patriots, have to get across the line. But no doubt about these two in the middle, left and right combination, 2 capable batters. Still the captain Holder, who can hit a long ball.
4: And we've seen Jason Holder age like fine wine. We've seen him consistently held his hand up for the West Indies, especially over the last year or two when it has been needed. He has been doing well at franchise cricket too. And if he gets a game that is within his reach, he will not be afraid to express himself and to get the Patriots over the line.
2: And guess what? This is where I take my leave. And the hero of the evening, Arvill Higgins, will take you through to over number 15.
4: Yes, and we see here now where new bowler has come at the court, the Walsh end, where Shah, with ball in hand, will try to continue to put the Patriots under pressure.
5: So we are almost at a similar score line at the halfway stage. Jamaica and their knock for 75 for 4 after 10 overs, and the Patriots 78 for 5. They're 3 runs ahead, but with a wicket an extra wicket they've lost. So 5 wickets for 78, and Jamaica were 75 for 4, and that total of 182 now to get seems to be an extremely tall order. 104 from 60 balls, and it will take some hitting from the batsmen for the Patriots to pull them out of this. They will need a partnership. They may be similar or more vintage than the one that was produced by Keno Paul and his captain Robman Powell. They produced a 5th wicket partnership that ran up some 99 runs in 61 balls. And Keno Paul, of course, getting a 65. And captain Powell getting 49 wickets. Aggregate for the season, 187 runs, the highest score thus far this season. But the action continues at Sabina Park, where we return you for live commentaries. Oh, just before we go, we are being reminded by the ever-efficient Roger Lake that we need to share with you that the compliments of the coverage is coming to you with the compliments of Antigua Port Authority, Antigua Airport Authority, APOA, West Indies Oil Company, Liat Air, Bailey's Jewelry, Indies Lights and Windows, Global Ports and Dead. This is the 14th edition of the Caribbean Premier League T20 Cricket, sponsored by Republic Bank.
4: It gives you an air feeling to know that you have missed out on what is a major scoring opportunity.
1: All right, so it's Bidassi on strike, 6 from 5, 79 for 5, the score now from 10.3. Round the wicket comes the busy looking Shaw. And again, for the third time in the over, a delivery 136. So it wasn't a slower delivery by any chance. But again, the batsman playing body well away from pad. And our bat well away from pad, and again for the third time it dies through to the keeper. Now, Kirtland, I want you to explain why 136k deliveries are dying before they get to the keeper.
4: This is the second game on the surface. We can't comment on the amount of water being placed in the surface, and obviously, for the second innings, it is playing a touch slower.
1: That's the verdict of the big coach, so we'll work with it. Kirkland Bailey. This time it's worked into the leg slip region. Let's see if there's any bat to that. The umpire says no, there was no bat. Bidassi was trying to just work this one out towards backward square. Ball hitting the top of the pad. They take a leg by. This and run rate isn't helping.
4: Yes, and when the surface is dry, as it looks a bit, because the spinners got purchased from the first innings, It will also affect the consistency of the bounce, which we see it has been very up and down when they pitch on that full supply. And if they take something off or hit the seam,

0: the latter 30s.
1: 101 needed now from 54 balls. So it's pushing up to almost two run a ball now, or two runs a ball. And once you need close to two runs a ball and you have already lost five wickets, the fielding team is large and in charge. But we keep saying strange things happened in this really glorious game of ours. Russell will start another over. He's none for eight from his first. And that's delivery that Kevin Wickham can do absolutely nothing about. Dead straight. He was be hoping just to get batting it and work it onto the onside, but ball came on to him maybe a touch quicker than he expected and just couldn't work the ball where he wanted.
0: It's just short of a good delivery angle to the body, cramping him for room. Wanted to tuck it in the vacant onside position, but only succeeded in pushing it back to the bowler.
1: Wickham, 25 from 22 as Russell bowls.

0: work the ball where he wanted.
1: It's just short of a good delivery angle to the body, cramping in for room. Wanted to tuck it in the vacant onside position, but only succeeded in pushing it back to the bowler.
0: Wickham, 25 from 22 as Russell bowls.

0: couldn't work the ball where he wanted.
1: It's just short of a good delivery angle to the body, cramping him for room. Wanted to tuck it in the vacant onside position, but only succeeded in pushing it back to the bowler.
0: Wickham, 25 from 22, as Russell bowls better areas than normal. He recognizes that he's not the tear-away quick bowler he was back then.
1: Brain over brawn.
0: There you go. And here's he now to the left-handed Bidassi, who's 6 from 7. It's 82 for 5 from 11.3. And that's pulled out towards mid-wicket. They take one. And they, having already had one run out, Kirtland Bailey, they don't want a second. So, discretion, the better part of valor. They settle for one.
1: And that looks to be one of Andre Ross's effort balls. That one got onto the bat a little bit quicker. He offered the pull shot but was not comfortable. And the ball just dribbled out to that fielder on the boundary. And they could only get a run.
0: We come back on strike. 26 from 24. 83 for 5 from 11.4. They're chasing 182. We come whips it out towards mid-wicket. Should have to be only one. Yes, indeed. And Russell continuing to be economical.

0: I think the batsman would be disappointed that he never got some wood on that to bisect the keeper and the third man in the circle, and he would have gotten four comfortable runs.
1: Yeah, the ball was a full toss, outside off. Didn't get a bat on it. 97 needed now from 49. So the job getting more and more difficult by the ball. Russell to Bidassi. He pulls that. Lovely shot over towards mid-wicket. Only one. Thought he might have punctured the gap, but it went straight to the man from Langan, who ran around well, restricted them to one. And it's 86 for 5. Good over that from Russell. Four singles and a wide. He'll take that any day in a situation like this.
0: Yes, the Kingsmen fielders, they're backing up the bowler. That one was hit in that space between long on and mid-wicket, but that fielder moved smartly to his left, picked up and restricted the batters to only one run.
1: All right, so let's see who will do the job from the north stand end. It's going to be Kima Paul who will resume his spell. 96 needed now from 48. A run rate of exactly 12 needed. So literally two runs per ball needed.
0: Yes, and Kima Paul conceded 16 off his first two. If he keeps his economy rate at just 8, Robman Powell, his keep, will be very happy with that based on the required run rate.
1: Yes, indeed. He's running in now to bowl to the left-handed Bidassi. Slower bumper. Goes at it. Didn't make contact. Through to the keeper. Not a bad idea. 119 K per hour. So definitely a slower delivery.
0: Yes, fielders out are long off, long on. Mid-wicket, square leg, and cover on the boundary.
1: Yeah, the slower bouncer is one of the more difficult deliveries to hit. It gets your timing.
0: Nobody behind the keeper is outside the 30 yard, which suggests that he might be bowling a fuller length.
1: There you go. Kima Paul bowls fuller length. And did he get a bat? It bounced to the keeper, though.
0: Seems like he probably got a bottom edge to it because the ball actually sped up, but very well fielded. Usman Khan, with glove in hand, has been a revelation based on what the Kingsmen have been experiencing with the person with glove in hand since the CPL started.
1: He certainly kept wicket very well. And the Kima Paul, from over the wicket, he produced a peach of a delivery from round the wicket to get rid of Kyle Mayers. Ball going in with the angle and then shifting away and hitting the off stump. Now he's over. And again another slower delivery, I think, that's dragged down towards Langan. And the Patriots continue to find it more and more difficult to really get on top of the ball.
0: Yes, this just short of a good length delivery there. Being hit down into deck. You saw when Kima Paul did the interview at the end of the innings, he said that this deck will hold up a bit and they just need to have their plans. He has been bowling into the deck, and the lack of pace and consistent bounce has affected the timing of the Patriots, and thus the scoreboard reflects that.
1: Yeah, and he can really crank it up to the 140s, but he's bowling just within himself. High 120s and the slower balls maybe 119, 120. So he's concentrating not overly on pace at the moment.
0: I'm bowling into the deck somewhat.
1: And there you go. Conceding only one from this over. He's in now to bowl to Wickham. Wickham is punching through the offside. It's a lovely shot. Will he get four? No. Good work from Ravman Pablo, who sprinted 30 yards to his left to prevent the ball from going into the boundary and then fire the return in. They get two.
0: Yes, driven sweetly there, and Ravman Powell putting on the afterburners, running around and picking up efficiently and releasing, preventing the restricting the batters to only two runs.
1: Yeah, Kima Paul will continue. Only three from this over. He's 1 for 19 from 2.4. This one is the wide yorker, and again Wickham can't lay a mitt on it, as they say. Ball coming between the bat and the body, wide yorker. He went for it, didn't make any contact through to the keeper.
0: When that wide yorker is bowled efficiently, it's a very hard delivery to score off. And we have seen the majority of the batters who have faced that delivery this tonight, they have failed miserably to score.

0: Yeah. Certainly one of the more difficult deliveries to hit. Keema Paul Bowles to Wickham. Went for it again, but that one wasn't as full. And Wickham with an excellent drive. Inside out, over cover, into the boundary for four. Lovely shot. Well played.
1: Yes, giving a little bit of room. As I said, the length was not that full. And he was able to get his hands through and through rather quickly through the hit zone. And he profited there from four runs going into the extra cover boundary just in front of the party stands there. While that has been a boundary, the crowd is not that excited because the majority of them are supporting the Kingsmen, but even the few that might be supporting the Patriots might be looking down the barrel because they are just 93 for 5 with only 7 overs to go. 89 needed of 42 deliveries.
0: Yeah, and that tells you that they now need more than 2 runs a ball. That's never easy in any kind of cricket. And it is made more difficult when you have 5 wickets already down.
1: Definitely so. And these St. Kitts and Nevis Patriots batters would need to get a move on. That means in the event that the skipper gets there, it will be close enough where he could have a go.
0: At this stage, the Kingsmen were 98 for 4. So not a great deal of difference between where they are and where the Kingsmen were at this point. This is steered out towards backward point. For a single by Bidassi, as Odin Smith is in a new spell. His first over cost him 9. And there was a single conceded off that first delivery. Bidassi goes to 10 from 13. Wickham is 33 from 28.
1: Yes, the Patriots are keeping themselves. They are thereabouts. But if they are to be competitive, Wickham would have to bat close to the end. Remember that the Kingsmen got, I think, 60 odd runs off the final 4 overs. Where is the power coming from for the Patriots to do that as well?
0: Jason Holder and the stands can wield a heavy bat. I'm a little surprised he didn't come in earlier, to be honest with you.
1: Probably he's trying to have the table set for him, like what the Kingsmen tried to do for Andre Russell.
0: All right, so Odin Smith trundles in and bowls, and Wickham is struck. Or did that come off the back of the bat?
1: Back of the bat, I presume. He's there looking at it to see if it's actually broken.
0: He went for the pull shot. It was a slower bumper, maybe just at the back of the bat, and dribbled out into the offside. The upshot is he didn't get a run. And it's Odin Smith in the middle of a reasonable spell. The required rate now 13.2. Smith bowls, and down the track comes Kevin Wickham and tugs this one out towards Langan. Initially, I thought, wanted to slap it through the offside, but the lack of pace, and in the end, had to tug it around to the leg side for 1.
1: Smith, having gotten at him rather quickly the previous delivery, opted to bowl a slower bouncer here, mixing him up. Wickham spotted it, dragged it, but only to that fielder at the long on boundary, and was only able to get a run. Very well done by Odin Smith.
0: 87 from 39 is looking more and more unlikely. Bidassi pulls that in the air. Where will this go? It is gone over mid-wicket, or just over backward square for a huge 6. Yes. That was a slower ball, but he looked like he read that well. He was almost waiting for it. Sat up nicely and pulled away over backward square for 6.
1: That was there begging and asked to be hit, and the batter duly obliged and deposited into the stand for 6 runs. Only disappointment there is the fielder in the stands who missed what was a fairly comfortable one-handed catch.
0: And my good friend, I'll give you a little story about that. I was wide outside off, called a wide. My good friend there, that somebody dropped a catch, because if you catch it with one hand, there's some dollars to be won. Now the person dropped the catch, and my friend, Mr. I don't know if he wants me to call his name, because I don't know if he tells his wife he's here. He's berating the gentleman for dropping the catch. Yeah. Almost beating him.
1: He had 3 grabs at it too.
0: And didn't catch it. And my friend Blacks is not impressed. Here's another ball tugged out towards Whitish Langan for a single. They want to come back for the second. This could be tight. No, poor throw. And the batsman coming back for the second.
1: Yes, I think poor throw and wrong end. Odin Smith was there set up and ready to take the base off if we'd find him at the bowler's end. Opted to go to the keeper's end, and the batters made the second one rather comfortable. That ball was just short of a length on the off stump line and pushed out into the vacant region, and thus they were able to take both runs.
0: 104 for 5, 78 needed off 37. Bedassi gets a wide delivery, signal so as well. Odin Smith grunted that Monica Seles tennis grunt, as that one had some effort behind it.
1: Yes, wanted to nail the wide yorker, but it started to go a little bit too early, and the umpire had no choice but to call the delivery wide. I'd love for Odin Smith just to take a bit of a step back, though, and to make sure that he continues to do what the team requires of him.
0: 77 needed from 37 from over the wicket. Wider delivery, that. That wasn't signaled a wide. Oh my goodness. Now the left-handed batsman did move across the crease a little bit. And as the cricket rule goes, the line moves with you. But that was very, very wide.
1: Yes, we saw the same thing happen when the Kingsmen were at the crease and the batter moved across, and we thought that the wide line would have not have moved across that far. This one was somewhat similar. And I would say that when the ball was passing the batsman, it might have been closer than it ended up, but it still looked like it was supposed to have been called a wide.
0: I'm sorry, Kirkland Bailey, that's a wide in any language for me. I think they are checking if it went behind the return crease. But whatever, for my money, that was a wide. But I'm not the one wearing the black suit and the walkie-talkie.
1: Yes, and I don't think they allow them to question the wides here in the CPL.
0: Yeah, no signal though, why?
1: Yes,
0: belatedly.
1: Yeah.
0: That had to be, man. That had to be. The surprise there is that it took them that long to make what I thought was an obvious decision. Come on. And Odin Smith now would have bowled three wides in his last four deliveries, so this can't be great. But he's trying for that wide yorker and is just missing his mark.
1: But it's important for him not to give up a boundary at the end of the over, for the Kingsman perspective.
0: And this one is even wider. This should be obvious. Yeah, fourth wide in his last five deliveries.
1: The Kingsmen are also 6 minutes behind where the innings timer suggests, and this might come back to haunt them at the latter stages of the game, where they'll have to bring a fielder inside the 30-yard circle and make it easier for the batters to express themselves in the outfield.
0: He's over the wicket and just on the angle, just much too wide of off. This time he's a little bit closer to the target. The batsman hits out towards wide long on, and this time only a single. Will the fans give him one of those almost sarcastic cheer?
1: Well,
0: that you finally come to the end of the over. 108 for 5 from 14.
1: We see the batter now, Badassi, obviously retiring out, and the skipper Jason Older coming to the wicket, because the game is getting out of their hands. Only 36 legitimate balls left, and they still need at least 74 runs for victory. Come at the hour, let us see if it come at the man. He did it for the West Indians in the summer. We are still in the latter part of the summer, and the patrons would love for him to do the very same thing here at Sabina Park.
0: I did question, why didn't Jason Hola come when Bedassi came? But Bedassi, who is 19 from 16, has suffered the absolute ignominy. I've been called off by his captain, say, listen, you're wasting time. This is embarrassing. Sorry. But you don't say this too often. Where a man is scoring so slow and has to retire because his captain says, you're not doing what you're supposed to be doing. But maybe Jason Holder should take some amount of blame for the fact that he didn't come a little bit earlier.
1: They're definitely so, but you'd have to bat so many deliveries. He probably wasn't setting himself to do that, and this is more within his realms. With 36 deliveries to go, he might back himself to bat at least 20 of these deliveries and get himself to a very at least a 50 runs. If he does that, this game will go right down to the wire.
0: But if that's what he's thinking, I wouldn't agree with it. Someone with a double century in Test cricket and a lot of first class hundreds as well, I think he should have given himself a little bit more responsibility. But that's all behind us, and it is that Jason Holder who has asked Bedassi, you have done enough for the day.
1: Russell comes in from the court in the Walsh end.
0: To Jason Holder, he's whacking at it. It beats the outside edge and through to the keeper.
1: Yes, he's definitely not taking any time to have a look. He went full-blooded at that one and then missed. If he had connected, the fielders on the field would have just to watch where that would have gone.
0: Yeah, just looking back at the delivery, it was a length delivery. He threw the bat at it. Good bounce and carry through to the keeper. 108 for 6 from 14.1. The target is 182. So the odds continue to be against the Patriots. Russell Bowles, and this one is pulled in the air out towards Medueke, who takes it on the bounce. Yes. One run.
1: Pulled hard to midwicket. Bounced just around 5 meters in front of the fielder, who set himself properly and was able to pouch it comfortably, and thus only a run. That one, if he hit it a little bit harder, they might have hit it straight into the fielder's lap. Mm.
0: Have you ever had to do that, Kirtland Bailey, as a coach in any limited overs game? Get one of your batsmen to retire out? Because that wasn't retired hurt.
1: Not necessarily, but I've given them the signal to have a go, and we leave it the result.
0: Yeah, that was retired not doing your job. is there such a cliche in cricket? He wasn't retired hurt. He wasn't retired out, because he wasn't out. He was retired not doing his job. Can we call it that? Russell now bowls and was trying to slash it through the offside, gets the inside half down to Langan for one.
1: Yes, Russell bowling a heavy ball there. Just on the half stump line, good length delivered, dragged down to Ravman Powell, who fielded fairly comfortable, only a run there. And as what I've been saying, Wickham's power seems to lie straight down the ground. If that shot is not there, all the other angles, he tends to be very reserved. And I'm wondering where his consistent power will come from to bring home this team in the death if JC Holder is not that efficient as he is normally.
0: Russell bowling really well. 2.3 overs, none for 15. Just going at a runner ball at the moment, which is excellent in T20 cricket. Round the wicket, and Jason Holder gets one right up and can only drive out towards extra cover. Your Keema Paul is in the way. Russell continues to do really well. Jason Holder now one from, what's that, three deliveries. And Bedassi might be saying, Skip, what was the point of taking me off? What are you doing? One from three is the answer to that.
1: Full length delivery. Jason Holder's weight was on the back foot, and thus he was able to transfer quickly to get power, and only succeeded in pushing that ball measly to Keema Paul, who fielded efficiently and prevented them from even thinking about a run.
0: Russell doing really well. 72 now from 32. Exactly 15 and over needed now. So that is not going to be easy. Russell from round the wicket to bowl to Holder. Holder drives over the top and is caught at extra cover. So the decision to take Bedassi off didn't pay off. And Holder had to do something. You can't blame him for attempting to really put the pedal down. But he picked out the man at extra cover. Another wicket goes to Russell. And is this a case where the fat lady, Kirkland Bailey, is clearing her throat and the harmonies are about to come out?
1: I would say very much so. That was a full length delivery. Russ Holder, was his weight was on the back foot because he wanted to get the ball over the top and to the boundary, and only succeeded in hitting it straight to Keema Paul in the cover region, straight in his midriff, and he pouched what was a very comfortable catch. Jason Holder is 3/4 of the way back to the boundary, looking at his bat, and very dejectedly he might be walking off with the hopes of the Patriots as well.
0: Yeah. One run from his four balls faced after asking Bedassi to retire out. In rural cricket, you know, Kirtland Bailey, if a batsman is there and not getting it on, the typical rural sentiment is step on your wicket and come. I don't know if you know rural cricket like that.
1: Yes, I did play some cricket down in St. Anne in my earlier years, and that was what was said. If you're not getting things moving, we see Hasaranga now making his way to the pitch, one that has the ability to express himself and hit a long ball, and it's not over. If you mess up, he will not be afraid to have a go.
0: When the captain or the crowd says step on your wicket and come, have you ever had to step on your wicket and come out?
1: No,
0: or you were a ball beater and you wouldn't allow that example?
1: No, I was not a ball beater. I opened somewhat, but I wasn't that. I would normally play within myself and try to get the team a good start. But what I remember, when I go to the rural areas to play, the fielders have weird things. I remember playing down by St. Dacre, hitting a ball on a rock that is on the field. I thought it would have been 4 runs. The guy ran on the rock, picked the ball up and ran me out, and everybody was celebrating. I was in total shock.
0: That's rural cricket for you, my friend. That's rural cricket. You can hit a ball in a tree and somebody climb the tree and get you out caught.
1: But I could not believe I struck that one. It went all the way up on this big rock on the field at St. Dacre. Yeah. I was there tapping around thinking the umpire would have signaled 4 runs. Yeah. When I looked, everybody was celebrating. I was run out by half the deck.
0: Yeah.
2: You're not missing any action. I think there's a change of ball. And the Kingsmen right on top of the contest at the moment. And the Patriots need, you'd almost say, divine intervention at this stage. They need something special. And based on what we're seeing, it's not looking likely to come. So the Kingsmen are sitting pretty well to make it 2 wins in a row. But you never know.
1: Almost there.
2: Hasaranga it is now. Facing up to Russell from around the wicket. And steers this one out towards cover. And only one. He says, wait, wait, wait. And it's the end of over number 15. It's 111 for 7. Hasaranga just off the mark with that. Wickham is 35 from 31. The required rate, 14.2. And a very lively looking Kirtland Bailey. We'll take you through to the next until the end of the, not Kirtland Bailey, the lively Marlon Pinnock will take you through with Kirtland Bailey till the end of the inning.
1: Well, the Kingsmen have definitely done well with ball in hand, and we see that the bowlers are bowling to the plan. They have kept the fielders behind the wicket, behind the keeper, within the 30-yard circle. They are consistently asked their bowlers to bowl a foolish length, and it has worked thus far. They do not need to reinvent the wheel. Ashar comes back to bowl another over from the Michael Olden end.
3: 71 required from 30 balls, 3 wickets in hand. Current run rate 7.40. Required run rate 14.20. Shaw third, backward point, sweep on the cover boundary. Cover, long on, long off. Deep backward square, deep mid wicket. Short fine leg inside the circle. And a massive arc of the Patriots.
1: Yes, Sam, but if you do not bowl in good areas, batsmen will get at you. And the Kingsmen just need to relax from their perspective and continue to do what has worked so far with this deck holding up a bit.
3: Asaranga, the Sri Lankan, is in strike. And in comes that man Shaw up to the wicket now to bowl to Asaranga, who's getting a full delivery, driven up to mid off. He's fell. And that Shaw in his follow through. But he's up on his feet. Another single. 1-1-2 now for 7.
1: Yes, up rather quickly and making sure that he gets proper grip in his delivery stride, looking at the spot. But nevertheless, he bowled a good delivery, foolish length. And as customary, the batsmen for the Patriots have had problems depositing those either close to the boundary or over the boundary.
3: 70 required from 29 balls. And Shah has been fabulous in his spell so far. 2.1 overs, 1 for 8. Fantastic.
1: Yes, I must commend the Kingsmen overall in the field. They have put in the work and they are now reaping the rewards. Discussion still with bowler and the two fielders. They are wanting to make sure that they have gotten things correct. And we see the groundsman coming to pay some attention to the area that caused Shaw to slip. And they will not bowl until that is rectified.
3: We look at Shaw in the CPL season thus far for the Kings. His Yorker deliveries
1: for the Kingsmen.
3: For the Kingsmen have been gorgeous to watch. He's very efficient and he's very economical, and he gets the job done almost every time he's been issued the ball.
1: What I like about him also, the more we see him now, we see him using the off-pace delivery to keep the batters guessing and a bit off balance, because you must respect his pace. But if he can also command the off-speed delivery, it will add a new dimension to his bowling and make him much more difficult to get away.
3: And the rotation of the bowling from the Kingsmen have been good to watch. Rob Van Poel, he's doing a good job as a leader, such a quality leader.
1: As what is customary, he's one of the best leaders in the Caribbean, without a doubt. His record shows that.
3: He's one of the most successful captain for West Indies in white ball cricket. As in comes Shaw, up to the wicket now to bowl to Wickham, getting a full delivery, Yorker length delivery, squeeze out, and gets it up to long on. He gets another single, he goes up to 36. The total goes up to 113 for 7. 69 required from 28 balls.
1: Yorker length delivery on a mid stump line. Squeeze back passed the bowler in his follow-through, just passing him to his right. Disappointed, yes, but he has only conceded a run. And if he only conceded a run off each delivery, the Kingsmen will end up very comfortable winners here this evening.
3: Andre Russell has bowled very, very good as well. 3 overs, 1 for 16. Well, this man shot 2.2 overs, 1 for 9. In he comes from the Michael Olin end. Up to the wicket now to bowl to Asaranga, who's getting another yorker. Squeeze out. Gets it down to long on. Another single. 114 for 768 required from 27 balls.
1: I suspect Asaranga needs to look at it. Those type of balls tend to break the bat at the two end. That's what we traditionally call an iron ball in Caribbean cricket or Jamaican cricket. One that is yorker length and very difficult to score off, but he was able to get a run.
3: Shaw has been good up top for the Kingsmen. With ball in hand, he's good in the middle phase and he's excellent in the back end. 2.3 overs, 1 for 10 is Shaw. In it comes. Very short in stature. Smooth run up to the wicket now to bowl to Kevin Wickham, who's getting a full toss. Worked out to wide-ish long on. He gets another single. It's 1-1, 5 for 7. Only 4 singles from the 4 first deliveries of his third, 1 for 11.
1: Yes, I think the batters this evening must be disappointed. We have seen them consistently miss out on the full toss deliveries. There have been some low full tosses which swing a bit late and are not the easiest to get away. But batters playing in a CPL and playing under these conditions, wanting to get to a total of 182, would want to be hitting the full tosses to the boundary.
3: And the massive crowd here at Sabina Park must be feeling pleased about the performance of the Kings so far. As in comes Shaw. Up to the wicket now to bowl to Asaranga, who's driving. Beautiful shot, a through extra cover for 4, a shot of a 30, a welcome boundary for the Patriots. It's 119 for 7.
1: Yes, although it passed just to the right of that fielder in the extra cover region, I'm somewhat thinking if the fielder couldn't have just put in a dive instead of just rolling casually across. But based on the effort that the Kings men have been doing or putting in the field thus far, I think we can excuse the skipper there, Rabman Powell, for not going full-blooded dive to start that one.
3: I tell you what, that ball was passing Rabman Powell in a flash.
1: So you're saying I'm rather harsh in my judgment?
3: Very harsh, Kirkland Bailey.
1: I do apologize to the skipper for that then. I'll take your word for it.
3: 63 required from 25, but one delivery left in over number 16. In comes Shaw to bowl to Asaranga, who's driving out a portion of the bat. Goes out to deep backward point. A single to close out over number 16. It's 120 for 7, and that's the latest score here at Sabina Park.
1: So all of 62 needed of just 24 legitimate deliveries. They really need to get a move on. That's over 15 runs and over. If my math is right, that's 15.50 runs per over. They'll need to really put the hammer down, and the Kingsmen should feel very good that they have put themselves in this position. But nevertheless, they'll have to hit the spot to get the job done.
3: I think the Patriots, they lost wickets very early at crucial interval, and since then nothing significant in the middle up top, and right now in the back end it's a struggle to get boundaries.
1: Both teams have lost wickets early. The Kingsmen showed better depth and resilience in getting to 102, while the Patriots are falling away.
3: In comes Andre Russell up to the wicket now to bowl to Asaranga. This one is, he's looking to drive through the outside inner portion of the bat. Trickles down to short fine, and they scampers through for a single. It's 1-2-1 now for 7.
1: Yes, it's not easy to get that wide full length delivery through cover because it's not extremely wide. It's just on fourth stump or sometime on the off stump. That one took the inner half of the bat, and Asaranga is very lucky that that ball never went on to hit his stumps.
3: Wickham is on 37, just over a runner ball. As in comes Andre Russell to bowl to Kevin Wickham. Full delivery, squeezed down to third. On! Another wicket for the impressive Andre Russell. Wickham, his innings has come to an end. Patriots is immortal as spot of butter here at Sabina Park. It's 1-2-1, now for 7.
1: That same wide delivery again. This time he tried to slash it, but only succeeded in edging it straight to that fly slip who post, or that that short third man inside the circle who pouched a fairly comfortable catch there, and one that have, might have wrestled the ascendancy totally away from the Patriots and might have sent the fat lady singing all around Sabina Park. As Wickham walks off dejected, 37 runs scored off 34 deliveries faced.
3: It was a struggle for Kevin Wickham. Hit to maximum, but never find boundaries at a regular interval. Wickets came and wickets fell.
1: And the two maximum were straight. He hits fairly efficiently straight, but once he has to go square or in the covers, he tends to lack that power which is needed to finish an innings in a T20 format of the game.
3: Makar is the new batter, 61 runs required. The Patriots.
1: McCoy has 85 runs in 17 innings in the CPL. Not anything to worry about if you are thinking from a Kingman perspective, but he should not go down wondering. He needs to have a go to help the Patriots as best as possible.
3: 2 for 17 is Russell. He comes to go to McCoy, who's driving up to long, and he gets a single. His total goes up to 1-2-2 now for 8. But DC has been retired out, so 8 wickets down.
1: 60 runs needed from 21 deliveries. The equation gets more difficult as we go. Andre Russell has the most wickets in CPL for this year. 9 wickets, economy rate of 8.51. This is his 5th game to boot. Excellent work by the elder statesman.
3: Ruston Chase is second in the list with 7 wickets from 4 games. So too is Azari Joseph of the Antigua and Barbuda Falcons. In comes Russell to hold to Asaranga, who's with a square driving out to deep backward point, flew off the bat, only a single.
1: Well timed, smartly fielded by that fielder on the boundary, who moved quickly to his left and picked it up and made sure Asaranga, having timed the ball so well, could only profit from a single.
3: Andre Russell, at the age of 38 years of age, 3.4 overs, no made, 19 runs and 2 wickets to boot. Can he get a third? He'll be bowling to McCoy, who's on 1 from 1. 1, 2, 3 for 8. 59 required from 20 balls. In comes Russell to bowl to McCoy. Slow delivery, deceived. Absolutely deceived. He was in the shot very early. Good delivery from Russell.
1: Yes, when he was through the shot long before the ball got there, Russell thought he had challenged his thumbs, but the ball rushed along the ground, smartly stopped by the keeper, preventing no run whatsoever, and McCoy failed miserably there in his execution.
3: A different scenario, different keeper for the Kingsmen, and have reaped different result in terms of extra and catches as well. 59 required from 19 balls, 2 wickets in hand. Russell, as he steams away from the Coton Watch end, to bowl to McCoy. Yorker length delivery, and dug out by McCoy. That was a fantastic Yorker. End of 17, 3 runs came from it. A wicked end of the spell of Andre Russell, 2 for 19. And the Patriots, 1-2-3 for 8.
1: Yes, I want us aimed at the toes, not a wide Yorker at all. Aimed at the toes. McCoy got the bat down rather quickly. He took the outer half of it and stopped behind the wicket by that fielder, and thus no runs there. The final 2 deliveries of Russell's spell are that balls, and he has done the job required of him by the Kingsmen and have set the table for what should be the second consecutive victory for the Kingsmen as they try to get themselves back up into contention for CPL 2026.
3: And a pleasing sign if you're a Kingsmen supporter. A brilliant performance from the Jamaica Kingsmen in this, their 5th game. They won their 4th game and now on course for a 5th. Lost their first 3 games. The first 2 was very close.
1: 2 of which were extremely close. The one against Guyana, they were beaten off the park. But everything else, they had a chance to win in the final over, both with bat and ball.
3: Keenan Paul is back from the Michael Olin, then a short delivery, slower delivery, deceived Asaranga, dot delivery, scores kept on 1-2-3 for 8.
1: Yes, Asaranga backed away from the short pitch delivery, trying to get some room to get his hands through, but never made contact. Well collected by the keeper, one over the shoulder for the over.
3: Short third, backward point, sweep on the cover, bone to Soto's cover. It's long on, long off, deep backward square, short, fine leg, deep mid wicket. In comes Paul to Asaranga, Yorkle and squeeze out to short third, a chance. And Andre Russell decided not to throw it. Only a single. It's 1-2-4 for eight.
1: Yes, while that fielder was coming in off the mid-wicket boundary, Andre Russell opted not to throw and only gave up the single. Probably Russell might be saying that it's best to have Obed McCaulian strike than Asaranga because he can hurt you a lot more with the bat. That's Asaranga, while Obed McCaulian has not gotten off to a good start. Only one of three deliveries faced.
3: It was good to see former Jamaica and West Indies player Robert Samuels being a coach of the Kingsmen team. In comes Paul to bring to McCaulian. This one slashed over extra cover. And a couple of bounces into the extra cover boundary. Well, McCaulian is saying, I can bat and I can hit boundaries. He's first. He's 1-2-8 for eight.
1: Yeah, that one's a little bit too full. And he got his hands through the line and the hit zone rather quickly. It peeled off the outer half, but that aided it to bisect the fielders and it rushed down to the boundary for four runs there.
3: Lovely shot by McCoy.
1: 54 needed of 15 deliveries.
3: Two wickets in hand. In comes Paul. Up to the wicket now to bowl to McCoy. Another full delivery outside the line of the off stump. Wide signal by umpire Gregory Brathwaite. It's 1-2-9 for eight.
1: Yes, Obed McCoy was backing away, trying to slash that delivery through the vacant point region. Failed miserably, but the umpire judged that delivery was wide, and he duly called it so, and the Patriots profited from a run.
3: Keenan Paul has been very, very good in this, the fifth game. As in he comes up to the wicket now to bowl to McCoy, who's punching off the bat with a chance. That's a remarkable catch on the extra cover boundary. That was special. And that's Hassan at his endeavor best, diving forward. And Kirkland Bailey, if that is not the catch of the tournament, it's not far from the catch of the tournament.
1: Yes, well executed there by the Kingsman fielder, diving forward, full stretch, pouching the ball inches in front of the ground and making sure that there was no bubble whatsoever. Obed McCoy walks off dejected, only scoring five runs off five deliveries space. The Fat Lady has sung. The King's men are in total control and the Patriots are folding like a deck of cards.
3: Big moment in the game for the King's men. Terrific. A bit of feeling from Hassan. It was hit like a rocket. He had to commit to the catch, diving forwards, full stretch. That's a spectacular catch. And wicket number 9 loss by the Patriots. 1-2-9 for 9.
1: Definitely so. The effort of the majority of the Kingsmen fielders tonight has been exemplar, and that type of effort only serves to motivate bowlers, and it has led to a total resurgence of the Kingsmen's fortune, and they continue to push forward with ball in hand and push the Patriots further behind the eight ball as they are just a wicket away from another 2 points.
3: And a magnificent all-round performance from Keenan Paul. We saw it with the bat in a partnership, a fifth wicket partnership of 99, and with ball in hand, he has 2 for 29. In he comes to bowl to the batter, who's punching out to cover. He's off the mark as the total goes up to 130 for 9.
1: Yes, Nachavalka there playing very circumspect and with soft hands, dropping that ball in the cover region, and off they went for a single. Hasaranga is now back on strike with 52 needed off 13 deliveries.
3: And clearly, the Kings are on course for a second consecutive.
1: The Kingsmen are definitely in command here at Sabina Park.
3: In comes this one, punched down to Lemoff. It's all over. The Kingsmen have turned around CPL cricket for 2026. They lost their opening 3 games. And they have won their last 2 games right here at Sabina Park.
4: and a convincing victory over the St. Kitts and Nevis Patriots by 51 runs. Kirkland Bailey.
1: Facile victory, dominant victory, victory by all of 52 runs in the T20 format. That's total domination and control. They recovered from early trouble with bat and got a very competitive total, and it has held up very well to the chase of the Patriots, who fall 52 runs short, and the Kingsmen move on to 4 points and back into contention as they would have wanted to be for CPL 2026.
4: I think the approach of the Patriots to get 182 in 20 overs was poor up top. They lost Andre Fletcher, then they lost Jonathan Charles, and then...
5: consecutively, if narrowly, in at least two of the games, the Jamaica Kingsmen have finally showed up and gifted their fans at Sabina Park something to cheer about as they completely outplayed the St. Kitts Nevis Patriots to win by 52 runs and a margin of victory that was more than comprehensive and was mainly responsible. It was made possible through a fine 99-run fifth wicket partnership between Captain Rovman Powell and the all-rounder Kimo Paul getting 65 and Powell, the captain, getting 49 to push the score to 181 for 6 after being 2 wickets down without a run on the board after 5 deliveries. They really turned it around. The pair coming together with the score at 54 for 4 and taking it to 153 for 5. And by then, they were solidly placed, and the Patriots looked seemingly out of it. And in the end, their response was far off from the target. Being all out for 130, so in essence they lost there by what, 51 runs. So the Kings scoring their second consecutive victory, and the Kitesians losing their second game out of 3 matches with a solitary win, and the competition now will switch to St. Lucia tomorrow, and another exciting encounter is expected there in St. Lucia. But reminding you that our coverage and commentary has been brought through the kind compliments of the Antigua Port Authority, Antigua Airport Authority, APUA, West Indies Oil Company, Leathier, Bailey's Jewelry, Lingy's Light and Windows, Global Ports, and Veg. So until tomorrow night, when we resume with more coverage of the CPL 2026. This is the 10th match period tonight, and of course tomorrow we'll have the 11th game tomorrow at the St. Lucia. The St. Lucia Kings hosting the Guyana Amazon Warriors, and then of course the action comes to Antigua on Thursday when the Falcons, Antigua Zone, will host the St. Kitts and Nevis team. The Jamaicans will be back in action on Friday when they face the St. Lucia Kings in St. Lucia, and then the big clashes over the weekend. Yes, there are 2 important clashes over the weekend with top of the table, top of the top, as they would say. The Trinbago Knight Riders, the defending champions, will be playing on Saturday against the Antigua Falcons, and then on Sunday it's the Guyana Amazon Warriors before they close off against the Barbados Royals on Tuesday. But for now, it's to remind you that the game tonight, the Kingsmen winning by 51 runs,

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This is the

0: Somebody put your hands on yourself, just say it's my season. 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So open my eyes. 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Open my eyes. Help me believe.
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0: 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I

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1: We sadly announced the passing of Mrs. Gwyneth Jean Marie Thomas, affectionately known as Jean, formerly of Seaton Village. She was the wife of the late Conrad Norcuth Thomas. She was the beloved mother of Conrad Thomas and his wife Arlene of Willikers, Arlene Smithen and her husband Burs Field of Carty's Hill, and Teresa Thomas of Seaton's Village. She was grandmother of Alessandro and Celeste Thomas of Willikers and Javon Lake of Seaton's Village. She was a sister of Atlee Adams of Seaton's Village, Mervyn Adams and Elosie Adams Aline of the United States, and Gwenda Alexander and Denise Jamieson of Canada. She was predeceased by her siblings, Ellsworth Brown, Neil Adams, Colin Adams, Elston Adams, and Adrian Adams. Gwyneth was a sister-in-law of Liriel Warner and family of Freeman's Village, Kathy Adams of the United States of America. She was the aunt of Onika Adams Roach of the UK, Everton, Risa and Arisa Adams of Antigua, Narissa, Nakiba, Nasaka, Tanzania Brown, Adrian Adams Jr., Carlisle, Andrea, and Ashley Adams, and Jordan Aline of the USA, Omar Alexander, and Adam Jamieson of Canada. She was the adopted mother of Solomon Jones, Shamika Spencer, and Javid Charles of Seaton's Village, Marvella Hull of Hatton, Melville Green of Lightfoot, Patrick Otto of St. Martin, Neil Gums of Painters, Ewart Obaida Thomas and Cassandra Anthony Thomas of Herbert's, Janice Hobson of Oliver's, and Clint Matthew of the Villa area. Her godchildren were Louise Hazelwood of Carty's Hill, Trevor Abbott of Canada, Winston Joseph and Warren Charles of the USA, and the late Chrisfield Hazelwood of Seaton's. She was the cousin of Gloria, Maxine, Marva, Algernon Joseph, and Claudette Joseph of Seaton's Village, Eloise Blanchard and family of the United States, Anne-Marie King, Rudolph Zachariah, Ara Martin and their families, Dave and Garrett Thomas of Canada, Lester, Claudette, John and Desmond Thomas, and Kevin George of Antigua, the children of the late Lorraine Colbourne of Glanville's, and the children of the late Muriel Roberts, children of the late Herman Thomas of St. Johnson Village. She was also the cousin of the children of the late Foster Challenger, Hulester Russell, Geraldine Russell, Paulette Alinsey, Bernice Crump, Gwen Conigber, Denley Joseph, Annette Lake, and Estella Thomas. The children of the late Ernestine Thomas Phillip, formerly of Browns Avenue, the children of the late Doreen George of Point, and the children of the late Ethel Adams. She was also the cousin of Jean Marie Adams Thomas of Cassard Gardens and Errol George of Buckley's Village. Among her beloved friends were Calworth Hazelwood, Ethelyn Mulling, Verna Lake, Bernadetta Lake, Sonia Foot Mullin, Victoria Williams, Hildred Henry, Janice Phillip, Lesworth George, Iselin Benjamin, Milford Joseph, Vedis Grant, and Mr. Paul Ferrara and family. She was a neighbor of Clement Samuel, Leon and Genevieve David, and Robin Cornelius. She was predeceased by her dear friend Lorna Jeremy and a neighbor Colette Samuel and Estelle Romeo. Gwyneth was a devoted member of the St. Stephen's Anglican Church. She also lives among many other relatives, friends, and neighbors, too numerous to mention. The service of thanksgiving for the life of Gwyneth Jean Marie Thomas will be held on the 1st of September 2026 at the St. Stephen's Anglican Church at 2 p.m. Interment will follow at the Churchyard Cemetery. Viewing of the body will take place only at Barnes Funeral Home on American Road. There will be no viewing at the church. May her soul rest in peace.

pleasant good morning to each and every one of you. I mean, good morning, good morning. This is the Morning Point Show. I would like to say this is the Morning Point Show. This is the number one breakfast show in Antigua and Barbuda. I am Dr. Prince Lee. It is a pleasure to be here with all of you this morning. It is the 19th day of August, and let's start out with a word of prayer. Dear Lord and Heavenly Father, we come before you. We thank you for your everlasting blessings, your mercies, and the showers of blessings that you bestowed on us this morning. We ask that you keep us protected, you keep us very honed and tuned so that we understand that your purpose of keeping us here is to serve and to spread the word of you. We ask that you constantly keep us and guide us as we go throughout the rest of the week. We thank you for taking us through the last 2 days, and we ask for your strength on Wednesday. In Jesus' name pray, amen. Lovely, lovely. And we're looking forward to today's quote of the day. Today's quote of the day is very inspirational. There we have it. So, a gentle reminder that the way people treat you has everything to do with their character and nothing to do with your worth. Once again, a gentle reminder is that the way the people treat you has everything to do with their character and nothing to do with your worth. That is the quote of the day. What a lovely quote that we have here today. As we go further, we come to the question of the day, which I think is a very interesting question. Now, ladies and gentlemen, citizens of Antigua and Barbuda, the question of the day is, imagine checking your bank account and seeing $1 million. What is the first thing that you would do? Now, honestly, the first thing that I would do, seeing $1 million, I would honestly have to go and check with the bank. I mean, ECAB, I don't know if they would allow that kind of draft. And I honestly would have to check first to see how real it is. And then from there, I honestly wouldn't change that much about my life. You know, I wouldn't really try to show that $1 million just reached my account. I wouldn't try to flex or to try and demonstrate that I have $1 million. But I would be thankful. So yes, imagine seeing your bank account and seeing $1 million. What is the first thing that you would do? That's my answer. I'll go and check. I'll go and check. And now, let's see what we have for you today as our picture of the day. Here we have a picture where that we see Minister Michael Freeland was pleased to join the officials and stakeholders of the official handover of the three so far Ocean Data Buoy stations to the Antigua and Barbuda and the government as well, the people in Antigua and Barbuda. This important development through the civil aviation portfolio represents a major advancement in the work of Antigua and Barbuda Meteorological Service and our National Marine Observation Capacity. The long-awaited opening of the country's Sigma Cell unit was also seen 2 days ago, and yes, this is happening today. It is officially today. As you can see, we can see the pictures from when they did the ceremony on Monday. The unit itself is actually official, so now we can, well, Sigma Cell survivors and warriors can go towards the Sigma Cell unit, and they can finally receive exclusive care, and thanks to the government of Antigua and Barbuda in conjunction with the ever-present, the ever-efficient Dr. Edda Hadid. And here we come to take a quick commercial break. When we return, we will have Elizabeth Fain with the PBN Morning News.

0: Hi, I'm RPB, 9-time Calypso Monarch of Barbados. The beach can be fun, but we have to be tsunami smart. Know the signs. You are at the beach, you feel a strong shaking, run. See the water withdraw an unusual distance from the shore, run. Hear a strange roar from the sea, run. If you experience any of these signs, just run to higher ground. Just run, just run, just run.
1: Be tsunami smart. Know the natural warning signs. It could save your life. There may not be enough time for an official tsunami warning. From Samoa in the Pacific to Antigua and Barbuda in the Caribbean, the baton of the Commonwealth is being passed once again. In 2026, our family of nations prepares for the next and 28th Commonwealth Heads of Government meeting.
2: Children, 2026 will be a defining moment for Antigua and Barbuda, and we look forward to welcoming 56 countries to our shores. Our Commonwealth family will discuss, decide, and act together for the benefit of the people we serve. At this pivotal time, it is important that we stand together as small states, emerging nations, and developed countries. We rise to meet our challenges. We must deliver for our people.
3: Antigua and Barbuda hosts the 28th Commonwealth Heads of Government meeting at a time of global turmoil, climatic upheaval, stalled growth, and lower standards of living. It is a moment of opportunity for the Commonwealth to rally round our common values and the common cause of making our democracies work for our 2.7 billion people. I am convinced that we are ready to reduce trade barriers, deliver high-impact investments, invest in youth skills for a historic expansion of Commonwealth businesses and markets, and protect our planet for our shared prosperity.
4: The Commonwealth's focus on resilience, environmental, climate, democratic, is more relevant now than ever before. Because these are not abstract ideas. These are about real people. The fisher person adapting to new seas. The mother ensuring that her children thrive. That young person shaping our world. In Antigua and Barbuda, you will feel the pulse of a nation that stands tall. We may be tiny in size, but we are mighty in purpose.
5: Join us as we journey together towards Chogum in Antigua and Barbuda.

0: Hi everyone, my name is Dr. Olseth Bowen, your head of emergency department, Sir Leicester Bird Medical Center. So, I'm here to remind you of a few tips of when to come to the emergency room. So in the emergency room, we see patients from chest pain, heart attack, all the way to a bump toe. But here's some reasons why you must come and not stay home. First, you may have a stroke. You may have weakness on one side of your body. This is a reason to call the ambulance or head straight up to the emergency room. You could be having a heart attack. So if you have chest pain, yes, you need to come to the emergency room. We see patients with gunshots, chest trauma. You need to be in the emergency room. Shortness of breath. You may not be breathing well. You may have asthma. Yes, you need to be in the emergency room.
1: You ever hear earthquake call and say, "Hello, Miss Lee, yes, it's me, earthquake."

0: and doors in an earthquake? Bad news. 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Most injuries during earthquakes happen when something drop and hit people entering or exiting a building. Last thing, don't want to run outside and ask, you feel it, you feel it? Remain calm, stay indoors until all the shaking stop and do the DCH. Drop, hover, hold on.
1: 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No way, no way.

0: 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My name is Elizabeth Fain, and here are the stories we're following at this time. In local developments, over 100 persons benefit from PM's Vision Initiative. Centenarian celebrates another milestone. Regionally, Bravo and Bishop named first CPL Hall of Fame inductees. And internationally, witnesses detail the events leading up to Tupac Shakur's murder. We'll hear a word from our sponsors.
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And now for the news in detail. Locally, over 100 individuals have benefited thus far in Grace Farm area, Grace Green area, from the Prime Minister's Vision Program. In just its first day at the Grace Farm Community Center, the initiative saw 189 persons deemed eligible for free reading glasses on Monday. On Tuesday, distribution got underway as these select persons chose their new eyewear. This follows an earlier distribution at the Villa Polyclinic, which reached more than 1,400 people. Those eligible are matched with the appropriate strength before choosing from a range of available frames. The reading glasses were provided with support from Restoring Vision, a global nonprofit which works to expand access to vision care and eyewear in underserved communities. Organizers said the program will continue into other communities as efforts expand across Antigua and Barbuda. Some 25,000 pairs of eyeglasses are being distributed under the first phase of the initiative.

0: Celebrations were in full swing on Tuesday as Mrs. Edna Parker Chidick celebrated her 103rd birthday, surrounded by family, friends, government officials, and members of her community. The details are in this report.
1: The milestone was recognized by the Community Development and Citizens Engagement Division in collaboration with the Office of Governor General Sir Rodney Williams. As part of the celebration, Minister of Social and Urban Transformation Warden Turner presented Parker Chidick with a check for EC $10,000 on behalf of the government of Antigua and Barbuda. The monetary gift forms part of the government's commitment to honor citizens who reach the age of 100 and beyond, recognizing their longevity and contributions to the development of the country. Parker Chidick also received gifts and warm wishes during the visit. Among those joining the celebration were Governor General Sir Rodney Williams, Permanent Secretary in the Ministry of Social and Urban Transformation Rosa Greenaway, Acting Deputy Director of the Community Development and Citizens Engagement Division Simmons Francis, Community Development Field Officer Gerard Brooks, and members of Parker's family and friendship circle. Although there was no formal ceremony, the occasion was filled with joy and appreciation as loved ones gathered to honor the cherished centenarian. Carly Knight Humphreys, PBN News.
0: The Youth Education and Empowerment Program has recorded an impressive overall pass rate of 96.5% in the 2026 Caribbean Secondary Education Certificate and Caribbean Advanced Proficiency Examinations, CAPE examinations. A total of 196 YEEP students wrote examinations across 13 subject areas, with 9 subjects achieving a perfect 100% pass rate. The subjects recording full passes were electronic document preparation and management, English A, office administration, principles of business, economics, principles of accounts, CAPE tourism studies, CAPE entrepreneurship, and CAPE physical education. Students also performed strongly in physical education, which recorded a 93% pass rate, while mathematics achieved 91% and social studies recorded 85%. CAPE management of business recorded a pass rate of 71%. The department's overall performance represents an increase in 11.5 percentage points over the 2025 result of 85%. It is also 16.5 percentage points higher than the 80% overall performance recorded in 2024. YEEP provides educational and development opportunities to young people, helping them to earn academic qualifications while strengthening their prospects for employment, entrepreneurship, and further studies. A high security notice warning of imposters going door to door has been spreading widely on social media here in Antigua and Barbuda. But before you share it, PBN's Elizabeth Fain takes a closer look at where this warning actually comes from.
2: A widely circulated high security notice is making the rounds on social media, warning residents about alleged imposters going door to door, attempting to collect personal and biometric information. The message claims individuals are posing as government or home affairs officials, telling residents they're conducting identification checks ahead of an upcoming census, arriving with official looking documents, laptops, and biometric devices before asking for ID, photographs, or fingerprints. The message further alleges the scheme is being used to gain access to homes and commit robberies. However, there is currently no indication the warning originated here in Antigua and Barbuda, and no local police department or government agency has been identified as its source. In fact, checks show virtually identical versions of this message have circulated internationally for some time, with the same claims about internal affairs employees, an upcoming census, and biometric equipment appearing online well before this latest wave. The message has surfaced in multiple countries and online communities, raising questions about whether it's tied to any specific local incident, or is simply an older warning being recirculated. While the notice itself shouldn't be treated as a confirmed local security alert, general caution around unexpected visitors remains sound advice. Residents should avoid handing over identification documents or sensitive personal information to anyone whose identity can't be verified. And anyone claiming to represent a government department should be asked to

0: produce credentials that can be independently checked with the relevant agency. The public is also being encouraged to contact police if they encounter individuals behaving suspiciously or attempting to gain entry to their homes under questionable circumstances, and to exercise care before forwarding viral security messages that don't identify a verifiable time, place, or official source. Jessica Chambers reporting for PBN News.
1: And finally, the Ministry of Health is urging residents to check their medicine cabinets following three separate recalls involving commonly used medications for high blood pressure, high cholesterol, and allergies. Officials say some batches may be less effective or could pose a potential health risk and are advising residents to check the lot numbers on their medications. Anyone taking the affected drugs is being urged not to stop their medication without first consulting a doctor or pharmacist. Here's more.
2: The Ministry of Health is asking people across Antigua and Barbuda to check their medicine cabinets after three separate recalls were issued for commonly used medications. The medications affected are Diovan 160 milligrams, which is used to treat high blood pressure, Atostan 10 and 20 milligrams, used to lower cholesterol, and Citrulline hydroxide 5 milligrams, an antihistamine commonly used for allergies. The Diovan recall affects lot AV5913C, which expires June 20th, 2027. The manufacturer Novartis recalled the batch after some tablets failed the solution testing. This means medication may not dissolve properly and could be less effective. Five batches of Atostan made by Remedica are also being recalled as a precaution after they showed results outside the required specifications during stability testing. The affected products should be returned to pharmacies or the place they were purchased by September 4, 2026. Meanwhile, four lots of Citrulline hydroxide manufactured by Unique Pharmaceutical Laboratories are being recalled after some tablets were found with red dust and discoloration. Officials are also concerned about possible cross-contamination with Ranitidine, which could affect people who are sensitive to the drug. Health officials are reminding people not to stop taking their prescribed medication without first speaking with a doctor or pharmacist. Residents are also being asked to check the packaging of their medications and compare the lot of numbers with those listed in the recalls. Pharmacies, wholesalers, and healthcare providers have been told to identify and quarantine the affected products and remove them from circulation. The ministry says it will continue to monitor the situation and provide updates as necessary. Skylar Cornelius reporting for PBN News.
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0: Welcome back. And in regional developments, the Republic Bank CPL has confirmed cricket legends Dwayne Bravo and Ian Bishop as the first inductees into its CPL Hall of Fame, with both set to be honored next month in Barbados. Here's more.
1: The Hall of Fame induction marks a historic first for the Republic Bank Caribbean Premier League, honoring the players and personalities who've shaped CPL since it began back in 2013. Dwayne Bravo becomes the first player ever inducted. The Trinbagonian all-rounder is widely regarded as one of the greatest T20 players in history, winning more than 15 titles worldwide over an 18-year career, including two ICC T20 World Cups with the West Indies. He's CPL's third highest wicket taker with 129 wickets, and its most decorated player, with five titles as a player and a sixth as head coach of the Trinbago Knight Riders in 2025. Ian Bishop is honored in the non-player category, recognized as the voice of Caribbean cricket. His commentary has defined some of the sport's biggest moments, including his iconic call of Carlos Brathwaite's four sixes to win the 2016 ICC Men's T20 World Cup. Both will be formally inducted at a Hall of Fame gala dinner at the Hilton in Barbados on September 15th, bringing together players, coaches and broadcasters to celebrate CPL's history. Bravo says it's an honor to be first, calling CPL a true celebration of Caribbean culture. Bishop says the tournament has always represented something bigger than the sport itself. Proceeds from the night go to the Sir Clive Lloyd Healthcare Foundation, supporting prostate cancer awareness across the region. CPL says the Hall of Fame will now run every year, with new inductees announced ahead of each tournament.
0: And in international developments, testimony continued for a second day in the trial of Dwayne Keefe D. Davis. Witnesses described an altercation hours before the shooting, as well as an unexpected statement from Davis's own defense attorney. Here's more.
2: Tonight, the graphic images of Tupac's body revealed to the jury.
3: This is an entrance gunshot wound.
2: Some of his family walking out of the courtroom before a forensic pathologist testified Tupac died from gunshot wounds to his chest and abdomen.
4: Do you have an opinion as to the manner of death?
3: Yes.
4: What is that?
3: Homicide.
2: The night of the shooting, video from the MGM Grand shows Tupac leaving the venue after that beatdown of defendant Dwayne Keefe D. Davis's nephew, Orlando Anderson. Hours later, Tupac is gunned down in what prosecutors call a retaliatory drive-by shooting.
5: Treat me as a hostile witness.
2: An associate of Suge Knight, James McDonald, who says he did not want to be here, testified about gang retaliation culture.
5: I don't want to send him to prison.
6: Sure.
5: Even though we don't like each other.
7: He got killed. I didn't even hear no shots. I just seen the crowd run. I was like,
2: audio from a 1997 police interview played in court revealing Davis was in a car outside the Los Angeles party where Christopher Biggie Smalls Wallace was gunned down. Why the recording was introduced remains unclear. Defense attorney Michael Sampt telling reporters his strategy is to paint Davis's statements, including his own memoir, where he admits to being involved in Tupac's death, as unreliable.
8: You're essentially telling the jury that your client is a liar.
6: Yep, I am. Yes, that's true.
2: Another witness testifying that there were tensions between rival record labels Death Row and Bad Boy that he says also turned violent.
0: And now let's take a look at this morning's weather report.

Here is your local weather forecast for Antigua and Barbuda, valid up to 8 p.m. tomorrow, Wednesday, the 19th day of August, 2026. Lingering moisture instability, trailing a tropical wave, will maintain periods of passing showers tonight with improved conditions by daybreak. Tonight, we expect partly cloudy skies with a 60% or moderate chance of showers, while tomorrow will be partly cloudy with a 20% or slight chance of showers. Today's high temperature was 32 degrees Celsius or 90 degrees Fahrenheit, while tonight's overnight low temperature will fall to 25 degrees Celsius or 77 degrees Fahrenheit. The winds across the islands of blow to the east have 15 to 33 kilometers per hour or 9 to 21 miles per hour. Sea conditions 1.2 to 1.8 meters or 4 to 6 feet. Rainfall today for the month of August recorded here at the Visby International Airport, 23.6 millimeters or 0.93 inch. The sun will rise tomorrow at 5:51 a.m. and set at 6:30 p.m. I am Jaleel Jacobs, Antigua and Barbuda Meteorological Service at the Visby International Airport.

And now for a recap of the headlines. Locally, over 100 persons benefit from PM's Vision Initiative. Centenarian celebrates another milestone. Regionally, Bravo and Bishop named first CPL Hall of Fame inductees. And internationally, witnesses detail the events leading up to Tupac Shakur's murder. We've come to the end of the Point Broadcasting Network morning news brief across all our news platforms. Don't forget you can also follow us on the Point app, CTV Channel 9 and Flow TV Channel 106, where you'll find the latest updates on news and sports. On behalf of the entire news production team, I am Elizabeth Fain. Thank you for watching.

0: Whoosh! 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You're now locked into the Morning Point Show. 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
1: 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In recent years, outbreaks of measles have occurred in a range of World Health Organization European region countries with traditionally high immunization coverage.
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4: Incoming. Yeah. Go on, lyrics.

So they were all on the boat and they were representing Antigua hard, right? But in representing Antigua hard, they were putting a big Antigua flag on their back, like a cape.

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0: 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I'm Verin Edwards Jr., and here are a few of the stories we're following at this time. Candlelight vigil scheduled for spotters shooting victim. Falcons return home tomorrow. Regionally, CXC releases 2026 results. Maths pass rate improves. Internationally, Meta knowingly hooked children and misled public. Prosecutors tell court. And now for the news in detail. A candlelight vigil will be held on Thursday, September 3rd, to pay last respects to Leandrew Hubbard, the Potter's man who was shot to death last month. The vigil will be held in Potter's Village starting at 7:30 p.m. Additional information will be shared by the family. Following that vigil, Hubbard will be laid to rest a day later, with the funeral service scheduled at the Potter's Seventh-day Adventist Church from 9 a.m. to 12 p.m. 29-year-old Hubbard was gunned down on July 19 during a drive-by shooting. The incident also left an 18-year-old man in critical condition. Investigations are on the way, but Police Commissioner Everton Jeffers is appealing to members of the public to come forward with information that could help investigators solve this fatal shooting. The Antigua and Barbuda Falcons will do battle tomorrow at the Sir Vivian Richards Stadium in their first home game of the 2026 Caribbean Premier League season. It is extra special for hometown native Alzari Joseph, as he will make his debut for the Falcons. Joseph spoke on the upcoming match.
1: We're with Alzari Joseph, the homeboy, who is absolutely delighted to play his first game in the Republic Bank CPL at the Sir Vivian Richards Stadium, his home ground where he's learned all his cricket. Alzari, tomorrow is a big day for you and for the team.
2: Yeah, we all know how important tomorrow is for us as a group. It's our first home game, and you know, we want to set the tone for the other three games we have after tomorrow. So everyone's in good spirits. We're really happy with the preparation we had so far at the Silver River and Richards Cricket Ground. So I expect, you know, tomorrow to be a really exciting game.
1: And you get a chance to finally play at home in the Antigua Shire.
2: Yeah, whenever I came here, it was always good opposition. So my first time being able to play for the home team, I'm looking forward to seeing the crowd come out and support us, and hopefully we can start off with a win.
1: You're high in your wickets column, and that matters a lot, and your pace is up seriously fast, so you know, you're in good form as well on a personal note.
2: Feeling good, mind is pretty clear, so it's all about going out on the park and executing. It's good when you have coaches and players, you know, rallying around you. So it's really nice to be in this environment so far.
1: And what kind of pitch would you ask the groundsman for? Do you have a feeling for what you want to get? Grass or extra bumps?
2: Preferably something good for cricket. Something in it for both batters and bowlers. And also, you know, just a good atmosphere. So I'm asking everyone to come out and support us and, you know, show them what the Antigua crowd can do.
1: And for someone who literally grew up at the ARG and then at the stadium, I mean, you're smiling now, but I mean, it must be goosebumps tomorrow to walk out there. They will be cheering, a ground that you know inside out.
2: Yeah, my grandmother never allowed me to miss any cricket in Antigua, so unfortunately she's not here to see it. But it'll be a really great feeling, you know, walking on the field tomorrow for the first time for the home team.
1: Excellent.
0: The Falcons will face the St. Kitts and Nevis Patriots. They then continue on Saturday with their series of home games versus the Trinbago Knight Riders. On Saturday, they will meet the Guyana Amazon Warriors, and in their match on Tuesday, they will battle Barbados Tridents. All games will bowl off at 7 p.m. Tickets are available for all matches. For the North Stand, there are 40 EC, 55 EC for the South Stand, and 25 EC for the grounds. Tickets are available at any Rubes gas station, the Antigua Recreation Grounds, and Sir Vivian Richards Stadium. Online tickets are also available at cpltt20.com. For those patrons entering from the South Stand gates, 5 and 6 are your entrances. for the grass and north stand gate 16, for the party stand gate 12, suites and VIP gate 1, while staff, vendors and police will enter from gate 19. Specific guidelines have also been implemented for entering the grounds, the biggest change being the coolers, alcohol, beverages, food or water will not be allowed into the ground. According to organizers, items like firearms, weapons, knives, and imitation weapons, fireworks, explosives, and flammable items, mace and gas containers, glass bottles or containers, illegal drugs or narcotics, animals, tripods for cameras, video cameras, and camcorders are also prohibited. Non-branded umbrellas, flasks, banners and flags, small radios and personal music players will be allowed but on the discretion of security personnel. The organizers are asking patrons to abide by these guidelines to ensure a swift process for entry. Over 100 individuals have benefited thus far in the Grays Green area from the Prime Minister's Vision Program. In just its first day at the Grace Farm Community Center, the initiative saw 189 persons deemed eligible for free reading glasses on Monday. On Tuesday, distribution got underway as these select persons choose their new eyewear. This follows an early distribution at the Villa Polyclinic, which reached more than 1,400 people. Those eligible are matched with the appropriate strength before choosing from a range of available frames. The reading glasses were provided with support from Restoring Vision, a global nonprofit which works to expand access to vision care and eyewear in underserved communities. Organizers say the program will continue into other communities as efforts expand across Antigua and Barbuda. Some 25,000 pairs of eyeglasses are being distributed under the first phase of the initiative. Celebrations were in full swing on Tuesday as Mrs. Edna Parker Chidick celebrated her 103rd birthday surrounded by family, friends, government officials, and members of her community. The details are in this report.
3: The milestone was recognized by the Community Development and Citizens Engagement Division in collaboration with the Office of Governor General Sir Rodney Williams. As part of the celebration, Minister of Social and Urban Transformation Warden Turner presented Parker Chidick with a check for EC $10,000 on behalf of the government of Antigua and Barbuda. The monetary gift forms part of the government's commitment to honor citizens who reach the age of 100 and beyond, recognizing their longevity and contributions to the development of the country. Parker Chidick also received gifts and warm wishes during the visit. Among those joining the celebration were Governor General Sir Rodney Williams, Permanent Secretary in the Ministry of Social and Urban Transformation Rosa Greenaway, Acting Deputy Director of the Community Development and Citizens Engagement Division Simmons Francis, Community Development Field Officer Gerard Brooks, and members of Parker's family and friendship circle. Although there was no formal ceremony, the occasion was filled with joy and appreciation as loved ones gathered to honor the cherished centenarian. Carl Unite Humphreys, PBN News.
0: And finally, the Youth Education and Empowerment Program, YEEP, has recorded an impressive overall pass rate of 96.5% in the 2026 Caribbean Secondary Education Certificate and Caribbean Advanced Proficiency Examinations. A total of 196 YEEP students wrote examinations across 13 subject areas, with 9 subjects achieving a perfect 100% pass rate. The subjects recording full passes were electronic document preparation and management, English A, office administration, principles of business, economics, principles of accounts, Cape tourism studies, Cape entrepreneurship, and Cape physical education. Students also performed strongly in physical education, which recorded a 93% pass rate, while mathematics achieved 91% and social studies recorded 85%. Cape management of business recorded a pass rate of 71%. The department's overall performance represents an increase of 11.5 percentage points over the 2025 result of 85%. It is also 16.5 percentage points higher than the 80% overall performance recorded in 2024. YEE provides educational and development opportunities to young people, helping them to earn academic qualifications while strengthening their prospects for employment, entrepreneurship, and further studies. We have come to the end of our local segment for today. Stay tuned. Regional and international news will follow after the break.
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0: on the regional scene, the Caribbean Examinations Council released its 2026 regional exam results on Tuesday. More than 118,000 students sat CSEX exam this year. Officials welcomed the improvement.
1: For math, the regional percentage being 42%, this is a 5% increase, 4% increase over the previous year. And this is a good story. I don't want anybody to be crying, because any improvement in math is a good improvement. And so it's important for us to be happy about that. There's nothing about any, but there's nothing, improvement is improvement. And so 14 territories had 43% to 77% in terms of the above the regional percentage, and 7%, seven territories had between 30% and 38%. Anguilla was above the regional average. I know that's not where you want to be, but I'm telling you that you are above the regional average. Let's give thanks for that.
0: Internationally, Meta knowingly hooked and exploited children. A U.S. federal court heard Tuesday in a trial against a social media giant on charges that it deliberately made Instagram and Facebook addictive to young users. In what many experts have called social media's big tobacco moment, a coalition of states is asking that Meta be penalized by around $200 billion for designing products addictive to children.
2: Meta hooked and exploited children, a federal court heard on Tuesday in the trial of the social media giant. A coalition of state attorneys general is seeking $200 billion in civil penalties, claiming the tech giant purposefully used features designed to foster addiction among children.
3: We laid out our case today, which is essentially this, that Meta has designed and deployed a dangerous product with dangerous features that they knew would create excessive use and compulsive use by children.
2: Grieving parents gathered outside the courtroom to demand accountability, attributing their children's suicides directly to social media usage.
4: Zuckerberg looked the public in the eye and said their platforms were safe. Well, Mark, look me in the eye, because you're a liar. Knowing that within 20 minutes is all it took to get to my son, we know these platforms are targeting them. They were playing sports, they were happy, and then in 20 minutes, life changed.
2: The legal action began with an initial 2023 lawsuit brought by a 29-state coalition. The suit addresses three primary claims. Meta lied to the public about how dangerous its apps are for minors, designed features specifically to get them hooked and stay online, and gathered data on children under the age of 13 without parental consent. Meta denies all allegations. The trial is scheduled to last 6 weeks, with a verdict expected by October.
0: That was the end of regional and international news. Now let's take a look at this morning's weather report.

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Here's a look at the local weather forecast for Antigua and Barbuda. Valid until 8 a.m. tomorrow, Thursday, 20th August, 2026. As a tropical wave continues to move further westward, a drier and more stable air mass will now settle across the area and restrict any significant shower activity over and around the islands during the next 24 hours. So today we can expect partly sunny skies in general, with a 20% or slight chance of a brief morning shower. Tonight, fair to partly cloudy skies in general. Winds will come from the east-southeast at 11 to 26 kilometers per hour or 7 to 16 miles per hour, with lighter spells at times. Seas will range between 1 to 1.5 meters or 3 to 5 feet. Rainfall thus far for the month of August stands at 23.6 millimeters or 0.93 of an inch. Today we expect a maximum temperature of 34 degrees Celsius or 93 degrees Fahrenheit, and our overnight low was 25 degrees Celsius or 77 degrees Fahrenheit. We expect a low temperature tonight of 24 degrees Celsius or 75 degrees Fahrenheit. The sun will set today at 6:30 p.m. and rise tomorrow at 5:51 a.m. This is the end of the local weather forecast. I am Bernal Simon for the Antigua and Barbuda Meteorological Services at the V.C. 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

And now for a recap of the headlines. Candlelight vigil scheduled for Potter shooting victim. 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Regional ECXC releases 2026 results. Maths pass rate improves. Internationally, Met unknowingly hooked children and misled public. Prosecutors tell court. We have come to the end of the Point Broadcasting Network Midday News Brief across all our news platforms. Don't forget, you can also follow us on the Point app, where you'll find the latest updates on news and sports. Special thanks to the news department. Continue to have a great day.

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0: The CAB announces the distribution of the utility subsidy voucher booklet for the period September 2026 to February 2027 at the Multipurpose Cultural Center beginning Monday, August 24th until Saturday, August 29th, 2026, 9 a.m. to 4 p.m. on weekdays and 9 a.m. to 1 p.m. on Saturday. 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
3: 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No, sir. Earthquake does arrive unannounced, and when it come, it shake all sense and sensibility out of we. 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

0: Are you fully vaccinated? 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
12: So baby, you see for this carnival? You is my man, okay? Don't tell me nothing but no other woman, eh?

0: Debunking the myth? No, the facts.
1: Myth. Vaccines cause autism. That is false. The fact is, there is no evidence of a link between measles, mumps, rubella, MMR vaccine, or any other vaccine, and autism or autistic disorders. A 1998 study which raised concerns about a possible link between MMR vaccine and autism was later found to be seriously flawed, and the paper has been retracted by the journal that published it. A Danish study with over 500,000 children in 2002 provided strong evidence against any link between MMR vaccine and autism. For all these children, there was no link between the age at the time of vaccination, the time since vaccination, or the date of vaccination, and the development of autistic disorder.
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1: 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Many vials contain vaccines for more than one person. 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

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I wonder what I can get for Valentine's Day, boy. Let me call him.

0: Debunking the myth? No, the facts.
1: Myth. Vaccines cause autism. That is false. The fact is, there is no evidence of a link between measles, mumps, rubella, MMR vaccine, or any other vaccine, and autism or autistic disorders. A 1998 study which raised concerns about a possible link between MMR vaccine and autism was later found to be seriously flawed, and the paper has been retracted by the journal that published it. A Danish study with over 500,000 children in 2002 provided strong evidence against any link between MMR vaccine and autism. For all these children, there was no link between the age at the time of vaccination, the time since vaccination, or the date of vaccination, and the development of autistic disorder.
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ardent listeners and followers of the Platinum 97.9. And as Claudette Peters has been ringing out in her lamentations, Falcons, let's unite and rally around the team. That has been the talk around Antigua over the last 24 hours, and it will continue to be over the next 6 days, starting tomorrow, when the Antiguan Barbuda Falcons appear at home for the first time this season. They have played 3 matches thus far. They have lost 2 and they have won 1. And your presence in filling this up, Viv Richards Stadium, tomorrow night, and for the other matches against Trinbago Knight Riders on Saturday, the Guyana Amazon Warriors on Sunday, and the Barbados Royals on Tuesday, to wrap the home matches for the Falcons, looking to make it to the playoffs, which is slated for Barbados in September, the climaxing of the Republic Bank CPL T20 will be the 20th of September in Bridgetown, Barbados. And from an Antiguan standpoint, here's hoping that the Falcons will be soaring high come the 20th of September, and the nation will rejoice in the team's triumph. The only of the 7 franchise teams in the CPL not to have captured the title over the 14 editions, this being the 14th, so 13 have been played, and Trinidad and Tobago dominant in the 13 editions, winning 5. The Jamaica, well, they are now called Kingsmen, but when they started as the Talawas. They were the inaugural champions. They have lifted the trophy on 3 occasions, Barbados on 2 occasions, and there's been one for St. Kitts, Nevis Patriots, and the Guyana Amazon Warriors, and St. Lucia Zooks, or Kings as they are now called, and the Falcons looking to etch their name on that winner's list. This year's tournament, 7 teams participating, but we have had a reduction in matches, and despite having the most franchise teams appearing in a tournament. The tournament today will continue, of course, in St. Lucia, when the St. Lucia Kings host the Guyana Amazon Warriors at the Darren Sammy Stadium in Groseilliers.

The Falcons will come up against the St. Kitts Nevis Patriots. Inviting you to make your calls, comments via WhatsApp. It's exclusively via WhatsApp. So you can text and you can call, but it is only via WhatsApp. You could get the connection here this afternoon on the Cricket Super Mix CPL T20. It's until 6, and this is the eve of that critical game for the home team, the Falcons. And from all reports, the focus is on winning these matches, and of course your support is critical. We heard yesterday from the Honorable Minister of Sport imploring the nation to support and come out and fill the stands tomorrow at the Sir Viv Richards Stadium. The CPL in the Falcons, in the form of the Falcons, they have decided that they will give back something, and they have what you call a buy one, get one. So if you have purchased a ticket, you can redeem what they call the free ticket to take a child along with you. So incentives are there. The shirts, of course, can be had at Cool and Smooth there down by Market Square, and they're going at $135. We're still trying to negotiate with our brothers down there, Amir and George. Special good afternoon. We're looking out for you to give the fans a little consideration and a little reduction on those shirts. Let's see if we can sell a couple hundred of those Antiguan Falcon shirts. And of course the tickets can be bought for the matches at any Rubis service station, the Antigua Recreation Ground, and up at Sir Viv Richards Stadium. And the tickets range between 25 and 55 EC dollars. And you can get yourself admission into the Sir Viv Richards Stadium for game number 12 of the 39-match schedule of this year's 14th edition of the Caribbean Premier League T20, a tournament that has really garnered tremendous support globally from all corners. From all reports, people look forward to it. Even members, natives from around the region, out in the diaspora in North America, in the UK, flying especially, they take their leave and they come in to be part of the biggest party in sport, the CPL. And so there's economic gains as well for the nation with the CPL cricket where it's played. And all in all, the introduction of such a tournament to the Caribbean has given the entertainment and tourism some boost, and it's a much anticipated and look forward to tournament every year. We're trying to get that number up and running for you so that you can make your contribution with regards to the team. And like I said, we will be giving out some electronic tickets to the match, so keep it locked. And when we open up those lines and make them available for you to have an opportunity to win one of those tickets, we'll let you know. But get your thoughts together. I'm sure you have questions to ask, and always there are more questions than answers, and we'll try to answer them as best as we could. But looking forward to your continued listenership on the Point Broadcasting Network, specifically the Platinum 97.9, the official voice of CPL 2026 for Antigua and Barbuda, and the only station with the rights to carry the radio coverage throughout the world to all corners that are taking the live feed. And tomorrow, Antigua's role in the whole 39-match schedule starts here. 4 matches at home, together with Jamaica and St. Kitts, the 3 teams of the 7 only enjoying 4 matches at home, unlike the other teams having 5. So there's some unlevelness in the playing field, one must admit.
in this year's tournament. But be that as it may, the competition continues, and we've had some outstanding performances thus far. Some 13 half centuries, there's no century thus far, and amongst the leading wicket takers is the Falcons' own Alzarri Joseph. For a moment, that name slipped me. Alzarri has 7 wickets for 84 runs, and he has only played 3 matches, 3 innings, 60 deliveries, 10 overs, all told 84 runs, and he has picked up 7 wickets at an average of 12 for the best average amongst the bowlers. But the top bowler in terms of wickets, the most wickets, that is with Andre Russell of the Jamaica Kingsmen. But of course, Russell has played 2 more games than Joseph. He has played 5 games, and from those 5 games, he has delivered 18 overs for 150 runs and picking up 9 wickets for an average of 16.66. There are 3 other players with 7 wickets alongside Alzarri Joseph. There's Ralston Chase, who has 7 for 87 from his 16 overs from 4 matches at an average of 12.42. Then there's Kemo Paul with some 7 wickets as well from 5 matches, 160 runs struck off of his 16 overs, and Kemo Paul's average is 18.85. And the other bowler with 7 scalps, Matthew Ford, after 4 matches, and Matthew Ford is from the St. Lucia Kings, he has picked up some 7 wickets for 160 runs from 13 overs and 4 balls. So those are the top 5 wicket takers in this year's competition so far, and the top 5 run getters, again going to Jamaica, Rothman Powell, the captain, he has accumulated 187 runs.

at its highest for an average of 29.50. And yet another Jamaican, but not representing the Kingsmen, representing the Barbados Royal in King, Brandon King, only two matches, and he has 112 runs, 73, the highest, for an average of 56. And Guyanese Shane Rutherford bringing up the fifth to be amongst the top five in runs this year. Just two games, one not out, 111 runs, 6-1 highest for an average, and that's a very high average of 111.00. So those are the top run getters and wicket takers in this year's competition. We have played 10 matches thus far. Match number 11 tonight, starting at 7, the Guyana Amazon Warriors against the St. Lucia Kings at the Darren Sammy Stadium. And then we come to Antigua at the Sir Viv Richards Stadium for match number 12. And it's the old rivalry that will be reignited. And it always brings out the best in both countries, St. Kitts and Antigua. Mind you, there's just three Antiguans in this franchise team, the Falcons. I'll just

it is still a team coming out of Antigua, and one can expect the fans to fill the Sir Viv Richards Stadium tomorrow. We'll get it worked out with the numbers so that you can participate as we take a break. And King Noah in the house sitting alongside the technical man, I'm sure he has a good taste for music. He will bring in some.

0: when by the great King Short Short, Maclean Emmanuel, my favorite in all time, Calypso, our Calypsos, you know. We have online joining us this afternoon a voice that is very familiar not only here in Antigua but in the cricketing circles, one who hails from the village of Liberta and one who would be part of the Platinum 97.9, the team that will be bringing the game to you live. Let me say a special and pleasant good afternoon to Seth Burton.
1: Well, good afternoon, Alan, and good afternoon to your listeners. It's so good to join you at this time.
0: Indeed, the Falcons coming to town. What's the talk around? I know you're a man out there in the street. Do you get the feeling that the fans are getting ready and the support will be there?
1: Well, I believe so. I think you have, you know, gotten into it as far as the Falcons are concerned. Last season, I thought we had a good showing for the Falcons matches. And when we look at the context of last season, we didn't have, I think, one factor that I think it would be helping this time. Last season, we didn't have our key fast bowler Alzarri Joseph from a local standpoint, because you have to look at that. The Antiguan lineup, you did have Rakeem Cornwall and you did have Kareem Agoa. This time with bringing Alzarri Joseph and Rakeem

0: pretty good attendances. This time I'm thinking that it will be up on last year.
1: Before you go further, if I could interject, I want to put you on the spot. You've mentioned the acquisition of Aljari Joseph, and who has proven to be a critical inclusion, 7 wickets, the leading wicket taker in terms of average. Would you say it's a perfect exchange with St. Lucia losing Joel Andrew and gaining Aljari Joseph?
0: That's an interesting one, Alan. I think it's excellent that we got Aljari. Not that I am happy that we had to let go Joel, because it would, to be honest with you, not to be parochial or not to be, you know, thinking about Antigua alone, I think it would have been a great opportunity, in fact, to have had Joel with the Falcons, but under the circumstance, it could not be. Nevertheless, I think it also gives, you know, Joel a chance to breed, you know, around new players. And I think, you know, knowing him, that he's going to really, you know, get it together. So I think it's a good exchange, but at the same time, you know, thinking more on a developmental path, it may have been nice to have had him with the Falcons.
1: The Falcons, 1 win, 2 defeats, and a narrow loss, a game I thought they should have won. Your thoughts, impressions, and their performance so far, are you disappointed?
0: Well, I don't want to say disappointed at this stage. I think usually they'd start. I hope it's not a good thing, is that you cannot say that they have been blown away. You can say, yes, they had narrow defeats. At the same time, I think losing away from home, getting out of the blocks a little late, well, after the first win, then you know, they had 2 defeats. I think it's now bringing that hunger, the hunger for a big win, or the hunger for big wins, once they get on the home stretch.

0: I'm not quite sure where you lost me, but I am suggesting that even though, yes, we expected that they would have won the games that they lost, we can at least say that they would have had close matches, you know, won, you know, the rain had a factor. They could have come out winning that one against the St. Lucia Kings. But I'm suggesting that it is that warm-up period, playing away from home, getting into the groove. They were without, you know, their current captain, you know, Moeen Ali. But at the same time, we expect that they can at least come out victors in at least three of these four matches. And I think if they do, you know, they would definitely be a tough, tough team to beat.
1: I want to put you on the spot, Seth, with regards to the structure of this year's tournament. Seven teams, the most in the history of the CPL since it has started, but I am kind of baffled at the whole structure, whereby we have a reduction of matches. We've only seen one game per day. We're used to in the past getting doubleheaders on Saturdays and Sundays, so that, you know, we have more matches over the same period of time. But we've seen a reduction of matches, and the teams that are feeling it most in terms of home games are the Antiguans, the Jamaican and Kitchen franchises, whereby these franchises only have four home games as opposed to the other teams having five home games. And it also brings the whole competition into an unlevel playing field, whereby we have seven teams, and whilst we should have seen, like I said, a level playing field, equal amount of matches each team, that's not the situation. We don't have each team playing each other on two occasions, meaning home and away. And for some reason, that three matches that were played away from St. Vincent, in my opinion, have taken away from those teams who could have hosted those matches and generate monies and have their fans behind them. I don't know if you looked at the structure and your thoughts on the structure for this year's tournament.
0: Okay, I think that's a worthwhile discussion and consideration, and I wish we had a lot more time for that. I can see from an organizational standpoint of engaging St. Vincent and the Grenadines, but only from the standpoint that it is for a future team to emerge, you know, from that local. Because if you're not doing it to engage a future team in the short run, I think we could well be defeating the purpose. Because, as you mentioned, it puts some teams at an advantage. Yes, in the case of the Falcons, yeah, it should have been five, you know, under normal circumstance without the seven. It should have been five home games. In fact, now with the seven teams, it should be six home games. What the result is, we're having four. So yes, it does put you in a disadvantage. But the benefit of that, it gives opens up another market. And I'm hoping that opening up that other market was not just the tokenism, but it was opening another market, because we see future opportunities that is going to be through. Also, in terms of the structure, I have always had an issue in terms of how the structure, more or less the scheduling of the structure, runs. I think I can bear it out by, as we are at this stage of the tournament, Alan, what we're having, Jamaica Kingsmen, they have already played five matches. And you're seeing other teams, Amazon Warrior one match,
1: Trinidad two.
0: You know, precisely, Barbados Trinidad, two. Knight Riders one, Barbados Tridents two. So, and that's a huge disparity. So yeah, you may come out now as Kingsmen and think that you're really in second place, but you're really catching up perhaps to be potentially three matches down the road at the bottom of the table.
1: Yeah.
0: And I think it is something that the organizers must look at. If we were to use, I know we may say best practice, the IPL, there is always a clear balance in terms of the schedule. By the time you get to six games, one would have five, one would have six, and the other one is being played here. And I think that needs to be worked out. I know the argument would be that we separate several territories and air travel, air lift, but I think

0: a way that once we get to the tournament, that there is a level playing field in terms of the team, the competitiveness. A team that I have two more games, they have two more, I need to do this and I need to do that. Than in the earlier part of the tournament, when a team is just getting together, the Jamaicans, they already halfway through the tournament, and other teams, you know, have not even gotten into their strides. That's a concern that I have.
1: And in addition to that, what is being done at the expense of, you know, whatever restructuring, is that you're reducing the number of matches, which means, in essence, you're reducing the entertainment for fans of seeing it, and yet still we preach the importance of fans, but where's the consideration for the fans? And I'm saying again, and I will continue to make this clarion call, that there is need to have a level playing field in any competition of this nature and magnitude. This is international, and you know, it is important and for the competition to have some respect, to show some level of levelness on the playing field, whereby each team has the equal opportunity to make it in the playoffs, which is having to play matches away against the other teams in the competition. Precisely. And hosting those teams at home, because it gives you the opportunity in hosting matches not only to give your fans the opportunity to see your talents, but also to generate necessary funds, because to maintain and sustain those franchises, it's costly. So every opportunity or every avenue to generate funds is important to the franchise, and that's why it's a no-no for me when I hear people saying, well, if it's for the development and a future franchise, I will go with it. Come on. These seven teams, they had no opportunity to showcase, but to buy a franchise. And if Vincent truly wants to get into the CPL, they should just buy a franchise, not coerce or get the organizers to. Because it was, bear me out one more point. Because at the end of the day, right, when all is said and done, the teams that play there, how do they get a bite out of that? What was generated there, and what was showcased or what was anticipated or hoped for was far fetched, because the crowds were pathetic. There would never have been such poor crowds in an opening game here in Antigua or in Guyana or Trinidad. Those crowds in St. Vincent for those three matches were pathetic.
0: Well, Alan, interestingly, you have made that point, and I think, you know, so well, that even though we were looking at development, and if you're looking at the entertainment value and also the financing, look at this carefully. So tomorrow night, we have Antigua Falcons against St. Kitts Nevis Patriots. Then we go Saturday night, Falcons against Trinidad and Tobago Knight Riders. Then Sunday, we have Falcons against Amazon Warriors. I'm going to make a point now after this. Then on Tuesday, Antigua Barbuda Falcons against Barbados Warriors. If we were to look at the context and the history, even going back before to Stanford T20, to the Caribbean T20 before CPL, the biggest drawing cards in Antigua have been whenever the Antigua-based franchise is playing against the Guyana-based franchise or the Jamaica-based franchise. So the question is, how could we end up with this game mix, that there is no game between the Antigua franchise and the Jamaican franchise here? You know, so those sort of reasoning are things that I'm not quite sure, you know, how these things are leveraged. But the big point you make in terms of entertainment, you are missing something that would have been your biggest crowd draw, that did not happen because of that situation that you alluded to earlier.
1: Well, I have no part to play in that decision making. The authorities, and they obviously might have some justification and reasoning to share with us, and hopefully we can get it at some point. I'm trying to get it, but it's difficult to get a CPL rep hopefully colleague and compatriot who's expected here, I might be able to get from him for him to answer some of those questions, because I am really curious as to know, besides the fact which everyone is claiming, it was about selling the sport to St. Vincent, or giving them an opportunity to see what it's like to host, because they are potential next. Come on, that is so feeble a reason, you know, I would even go there. But to you, the listeners out there, like I said in the opening, we have some giveaways, some 4 tickets for tomorrow's games, and we'll be giving out for all the games over the period of the matches here in Antigua. And so the number to call via WhatsApp, exclusively WhatsApp, you cannot call direct, it's 268-780-9790, and you can call in, and we have a question for you. Hopefully you can answer once you've been listening to the program or following the Falcons, and you will win yourself a ticket. It's as simple as that. You call in 787-9790. Of course, like I said, it's WhatsApp exclusively. And once you call in and you get into the program, I have a very simple question for you. And once you answer that correctly, a ticket to go to the game will be yours. Compliments of the CPL organizers here in Antigua. So set the game tomorrow against St. Kitts. That has always brought out the best in both countries. That's a rivalry that goes way beyond the playing area and the playing pitches. What do you expect tomorrow?
0: Well, I'm expecting a good game. There's much in it. I think for the Falcons will need to turn up in terms of, you know, their batting. I think they would need to be consistent there. They would need to bat beyond the power play, and you'd expect, you know, that approach. Now, we are not sure who is going to win the toss and who's going to bat. We know that, you know, the time of the year is a very hot time, so we could expect, you know, if there is a true factor or anything, we would observe those. I expect, though, you know, that the St. Kitts need its franchise as well. You know, when you look at the players they have, they would like to make a statement against Antigua. I expect guys like Alzari to come up firing, because he's already speaking about playing for the home franchise, his first opportunity there playing for the home franchise. You know, Rakim Cornell at the top of the order, Evan Lewis. You know, that would be a formidable start. I realize, though, that the Falcons have moved towards almost a full seam bowling attack. I do know that the pitch at the Sir Viv Richards Cricket Grounds favors that sort of seam bowling approach. But I also think that they would have to, you know, be mindful of the balance. Don't get me wrong. I am not saying that some of the all-rounders, you know, cannot bat. But I think, in my opinion, the team is a little heavy, you know, on the bowling side once you get beyond the middle. When you look at the Patriots, you know, they themselves, a balanced team, you know, a guy like, you know, the West Indian leading bowler, former captain bowler. These guys, they have a full all-round capacity. So it's going to be, I think it's going to be a good game. If it doesn't pan out to be an exciting game, you know, I think the fans are still going to be backing the Falcons, whether they win or whether they lose. But I do expect, you know, on the current situation, that the Falcons would come out on top. That is my expectation.
1: And you mentioned about the pitch. How important is this pitch, and what do you expect the pitch to favor, bat or the ball?
0: My expectation is that the first person who uses the pitch to bowl on, you know, would get the best out of the pitch. And I think that is the reason why, as I say, the Falcons are going with an all-out seam, whether they're going with an all-out seam or three seamers, you know, and the like. I think guys like Alzari Joseph, he knows the pitch very well. He would get, you know, his pace from it. I think I like, you know, I'm liking what I'm seeing of Springer. I'm liking, you know, what I'm seeing of not only Springer, but Joshua James. You know, he hits the bat very hard. You know, with that sort of combination, I think the Falcons, J.D. Seals, with his movements, that could be a threatening thing. But I would like to see more bowling from Raheem Palmer. That first game, he had like one over, four runs at a time, you know, when the game was getting away. And then we didn't see him reappear. You know, so the Falcons would have to look at, you know, their rotation, how do they rotate their bowling. I think also we are seeing a measure of stability with Fabian Allendale as another option, another spin option, left-arm orthodox. I think, you know, we need to see a bit of that balance. I would like to see some spin being entrusted, because that spin bowling, even though generally fast bowling has gone well, they also can go for quite a bit of runs given the true nature of the pitch.
1: Hinting or stating that if you were in a position of being a captain of either side and you win the toss come tomorrow night, you would have been bowling for us? You would be bowling for us?
0: Ah, that's an interesting one, because it depends on which team. If I were the Falcon, yes, I have the fast bowlers, and if I'm playing the four seamers, yes, I'll bat first. If I'm not playing the four seamers, cut it down to three, which would be, you have the two spinners, you know, getting the extra batters. That's the approach. They do have a lot of batting all around the school, you know, whom they could call. I would bowl first if I'm using all four seamers. If I'm not, I'm going to bat first. And I think batting first, when you look at the nature of that batting lineup, if Raheem Cornwall and Evan Lewis, they get firing, you know, it can be a quick 70 within six overs. You also have Kusal, you know, Pereira, you have, you know, apart from the captain, pretty good batting coming down the line. And I think, you know, you have many options there that I think could really push them to a score of anything over 180. Tim Robinson, he has proven always to be pretty competent. So it's dicey. Which combination, the fast bowling favorite, I would bowl first. If I am, though, in the corner of the think it's Patriots, you're looking at, they have a very experienced batting lineup with, you know, Andre Fletcher, Johnson Charles, even though they have not really done their best. They know the conditions better, you know, than most of the other batters in the team. But they also have a formidable lineup, you know, Obed McCoy, also along with Jason Holder. You know, they know their craft, they understand the wicket. If I were in their position, I would want to chase. Because the truth is, you would want to see what the Falcons do, because they always see that opening pair for the Falcons, that's Cornwall, Lewis, as a threat. And I think any competing team would always like to see what the highest impact that they can make. They would want to see what that team would. So it's a toss-up.
1: What about the late-night breeze? How effective is that, or how important is that, getting the ball to move around?
0: Well, not even just the late night breeze, Alan. The breeze at the surface is always a factor. And the question is for tomorrow evening, where it's going to blow. Oftentimes, the breeze comes straight across the east. Another time, it comes from the southeast. And when it comes from that southeast, then the bowler bowling from the northern end could be under some pressure. And that is something, again, for captains to realize. Your faster bowlers, if you have the Al-Zahari, if you have, you know, the Obed McCoy on the other side coming from that end, yes, they will be able to push through. But then if you're getting some off-spinners against the right-hander from that end, you know, you could find yourself against a good batting combination on the threat and on the pressure. So all those are factors, as you say, the late night, the wind gust, you know, and all that. But I think more so the crowd, if the crowd is present and the crowd, they keep buoying up the Falcons, I think that also has an impact, you know, on players and the quality of the game.
1: 780-9790. That's the number for you to call in and have the opportunity to win a ticket to attend tomorrow night's game. And of course, this is WhatsApp exclusively, 780-9790. Just give us a call. We have four tickets to give away, and we're going until 6, just before the news, and you have the opportunity to call in and win a ticket or two. And for those fans out there, or those of you who might be on your way home going in the easterly direction and you have some time, or you want to get a glimpse of the Falcons, they're expected to be out at the Viv Richards Stadium having some net sessions. I think it's from about 5:30 this evening. So those in tune and have the time and could make it and want to have a glimpse at the Falcons, the opportunity to have see them at practice is this evening at the Sir Viv Richards Stadium, where they will be there, and no doubt the Kitishans will be arriving after losing out last night in the game in Jamaica. So it's the 14th edition of the Caribbean Premier League T20 cricket, and the action now comes to Antigua this week. So 4 matches starting on Thursday against the old rival, bitter rival, Kitts Nevis Patriots, and then on Saturday it's against the Trinbago Knight Riders, on Sunday it's against the Guyana Amazon Warriors, and then to finish off things on Tuesday, the Falcons will oppose the Barbados Royals team. I'm getting a bit confused with this Barbadian franchise this year. One minute we've been advised they're Royals, and another minute we're seeing them still maintaining the trident. So I'm wondering if we can have some clarity at some point as to whether they are still the tridents or they have embraced the new name, the Royals. Any information on that, Seth?
0: Well, I can't confirm it because I am as confused as you are. You would see the promo and the Royals, then you'd hear the tridents as you followed through. I think there was a thrust to go back to the trident, but I would just want to have some verification of that, you know, this evening, you know, to ensure what then is the official position. Because sometimes, you know, with cricket, identity, you know, is an identity, and there are those who may at the national level or, you know, outside of cricket has an identity. The challenge sometimes may be, you know, is it a clash between preferences? But whatever is the official position, I think we would just, like you, need to have that full clarity on it. I know at the start of the season there were some, you know, communique in terms of, you know, changes, but you just want to be clear on that.
1: A Super Mix cricket program, 2-6, and we are talking CPL cricket this week, and until next Tuesday, we'll be here every afternoon from 4-6, where we look at what's happening in the CPL cricket, and this coverage of the CPL cricket has been supported by the Antigua Port Authority, APUA, Liat Air, Antigua Airport Authority, Bailey's Jewelry, Lingy's Lights and Windows, Global Ports, and Veg International. This is the 14th edition of the CPL T20, sponsored by Republic Bank. And like we said, tomorrow night the action comes to the Sir Viv Richards Stadium. But the action continues tonight down in St. Lucia at the Darren Sammy Stadium, where St. Lucian Kings will host the Guyana Amazon Warriors in only their second game after comprehensively outplaying the Kingsmen in Kingston at Sabina Park. They now journey to St. Lucia, where they oppose the St. Lucia Kings tonight at the Darren Sammy Stadium. I know, Seth, we had spoken earlier about going down to the venue. Are you still planning on doing that?
0: Yes, I should be there in about half an hour.
1: So then I should be letting you go so that you could make your way. Thank you so much for, you know, joining and coming on and sharing your thoughts and views. And
0: no problem. Of course,
1: we'll be working together to provide coverage for the entire Caribbean and the world at large. And safe journey to the
0: thank you.
1: The venue. And we'll hook up, no doubt, from that venue before the show is over. Thanks again.
0: Have a night. All the best.
1: Thank you. So that was Seth Burton, one of the commentators that will be in action from the commentary booth over the next 6 days, the four matches to be played here. And Seth will be making his way down to the Sir Viv Richards Stadium, and hopefully we can have a report from him before we close the show here this evening. But again, imploring you to make that call to via WhatsApp. It's 268-780-9790, 268-780-9790, and win yourself a ticket to attend tomorrow night's games. We have four tickets to

everyone welcome, and everyone being implored to attend the game. Yesterday we had the Honorable Minister of Sport, Dwayne George, imploring the nation to fill the stands come tomorrow night, and here's hoping that the word is being spread around Antigua, the importance of making their way. As the minister said, all roads lead to the Sir Viv Richards Stadium come tomorrow evening. From whatever direction, you must end up at the Sir Viv Richards Stadium and give your support to the Falcons as they oppose St. Kitts and Nevis Patriots in their fourth match of the competition. You recall they have a victory and two defeats, so they would want to secure their second victory and balance things up, and then ready for the mighty Chinbago Knight Riders and the Guyana Amazon Warriors over the weekend, and then come next Tuesday, the Barbadian Royals / Tridents, whatever the name is. We are yet to get that confirmed. But here at the Platinum 97.9, we're inviting you to call via WhatsApp, the number 780-9790, 780-9790, that's 268 as the area code, and get on your WhatsApp and make that call. And we have tickets given away. We have 4 tickets for tomorrow's matches, in fact 6 tickets all told, and we would like to give them away this evening. If not, tomorrow is the show, definitely we will be giving them away to some lucky caller who makes the call. It's 780-9790, Platinum 97.9, and you have the opportunity to win a ticket to attend tomorrow's CPL game up at the Sir Viv Richards Stadium. Reminding you that the coverage of CPL on Platinum is coming to you with the support and compliments of the Antigua Port Authority, APUA, Liat Air, Antigua Airport Authority, Bailey's Jewelry, Elingji's Lights and Windows, Global Ports, and Veg International. It's the 14th edition of the Caribbean Premier League T20, sponsored yet again by Republic Bank. And of course, we are on the eve of that match tomorrow. But more importantly, today there is a game in St. Lucia, and it's the St. Lucia Kings hosting the Guyana Amazon Warriors, and that match in St. Lucia is expected to be another entertaining affair. The Guyana Amazon Warriors, who have played just a solitary game thus far, and one wonders why they have been facilitated with such a long drawn-out schedule. They're opening an only match all the way up north in the Caribbean to Jamaica. Now they travel back south, and they're going to the St. Lucia Darren Sammy Stadium to play their second game. You know, there's some guidelines I want to share with you, the fans out there, for the CPL match. Before you head to the stadium, you're encouraged to check what you are carrying before leaving home to help ensure a smooth and efficient security screening process at the stadium, you know. And small radios and personal music players may be allowed, but glass containers with perfume, medication or repellent may be permitted. Aerosol deodorants, medication and insect repellents are restricted. So a number of guidelines you need to follow whilst you would have purchased your ticket and going there to attend the matches. Authorized or restricted items include non-branded collapsible personal umbrellas, flasks, cameras for recreational and personal non-commercial use, banners and flags.

The management reserves the right to reject barriers, flags, or other material considered offensive, discriminatory, unsafe, or in conflict with event partners and sponsors. So I guess you entertainment goers, know, you know the drill, you know the deal, what's prohibited, what's allowed, and what will not be allowed in. Of course, at the top of the list, if your firearms, weapons, knives, and imitation weapons, I'm wondering if this is for licensed firearm holders as well. Fireworks, explosives, and flammable items.

0: beverages or water, no flasks, no food, illegal drugs or narcotics, animals except guide dogs, tripods for cameras, video cameras or camcorders. These are all prohibited items into the stadium, so it's quite an asking, despite you buying a ticket to go to the event. You really need to be au fait with what will be allowed and what will be what will not be allowed. So the game, the competition will continue tonight with the 11th game of the season thus far, that started on the 7th of August in St. Vincent and the Grenadines. It started that Friday night, and Antigua were involved in that game, and thanks to a last ball fumble by the Jamaican captain, Antigua were able to secure that solitary win. Reminding you again, the number 780-9790, and you have the opportunity to win a ticket to attend tomorrow night's game. So, is there someone on the line? Am I getting someone? Hello?
1: Hello, hello. Rastaman.
0: I'm listening.
1: Yeah, me have a question. Mm-hmm. So, me think of the same game with Jamaica. How they only give Jimbo one over? Just one over out of the whole three matches they play so far?
0: I honestly think you're talking to the wrong person. The captain is a man that could answer that best, because as mystified you as you are, I'm even more mystified to and curious to
1: because
0: know.
1: Me can understand, like, if they only give Jimbo, you know, for 4 runs and he get an wicket, how you get no more bowling for since?
0: Yeah, it was something that, you know, most followers of the Falcons observe and question, you know. Why is it that Jimbo just get one over? So, again, like I'm saying to you, the captain will be the best person to answer that. I wish I had the answer for that, because I am, like you, disappointed that he didn't get more bowling, you know, and who knows what could have happened, you know, if had he gotten some more bowling. But I think the captaincy is now in the hands of the original elected captain, Moeen Ali, the former English international who has joined the team now. And so that responsibility, which laid on the shoulders of Fabian Allen, he has been relieved of that. So that's the man you need to question, Fabian Allen. 780-970, that's the number to call in via WhatsApp. Mind you, it's a WhatsApp number, 780-9790. And you can win yourself a ticket to attend tomorrow night's game. Reminding those of you who are seeking to get your Falcons team shirt, the place to go is Cool and Smooth down by Market Square. And you can get your Falcons shirt to sport tomorrow night.

0: Hello, good afternoon. Welcome to the Cricket Mix, and thank you for calling.
1: Yes, good afternoon. Good afternoon.
0: Now, you have the opportunity to win a ticket to go to the game tomorrow night. Do you know that there's a big cricket game on tomorrow night in Antigua?
1: Of course.
0: Okay, that's so you're a Falcon fan, man?
1: Of course, yeah.
0: All right, well, let me see how much a Falcon man you be now. Name two Antiguans that pun the Falcons team. Just two.
1: Okay. Rakeem Cornwall and Azari Joseph.
0: Rakeem Cornwall and Azari Joseph. You sure about that there, Antiguans and the team?
1: Yes.
0: You sure?
1: I'm sure.
0: Let me just double check with the authorities, because I'm not too certain, you know. That don't sound right.
1: Well,
0: but
1: check and see.
0: All right, well, so you're absolutely correct. And you have won yourself a ticket to go and attend tomorrow night's game. Congratulations.
1: Thank you. We take your number off here. Yeah.
0: And get you your ticket. Do you know where the Point Broadcasting Network is?
1: Yes.
0: All right. You can make your way and come down there tomorrow morning and get your ticket.
1: All right. No problem.
0: Okay. Thanks a lot for coming on board. Spread the word. And let them know that the cricket show is on and they could win a ticket. We have 3 more tickets to give away. Thanks for calling.
1: Yes.
0: Have a great afternoon.
1: You're welcome. Have a good day. You too.
0: Thanks.

So we have had our first winner this afternoon in our giveaway, and we have yet another ticket. In fact, we have four more tickets to give away, electronic tickets as well. 780-9790, 268-780-9790, and of course you can only communicate or link with us via WhatsApp. So get the number, add it to your contact, WhatsApp us right away, and win yourself a ticket with some very simple questions we're going to be asking you. 780-9790, 268 the area code in front, and get yourself on WhatsApp and WhatsApp us, and not just for the tickets too. If you have a point, a comment you want to make about the Falcons team, we appreciate that as well. So tell a friend to tell a friend and tell another friend that tickets are being given away on the Platinum 97.9 FM on the cricket show. We're going until 6 this evening, and you have the opportunity to win a ticket or two to attend tomorrow night's game.

0: Greetings. Good afternoon. Hello. Good afternoon. I'm not hearing you clear. Hello. Good afternoon, and thank you for calling into the show, the cricket show. I sure you know that the big cricket is going to be going on in Antigua over the next couple of days. And I'm going to ask you a simple question that I know, if you know what's going on, you can answer it, and you could win yourself a ticket to go to the game tomorrow night. And the question is, name one of the countries Antigua will be playing in the matches that will be played here. Just one. No harm, no. They're not playing any harm, okay, sorry.
1: For sure, I know it's Guyana. They're playing against Guyana.
0: Who told you that? Somebody telling you these answers or something? Where you got that from?
1: Because
0: what?
1: I do listen to the cricket sometimes, and I know that guy that we were playing. I think the first match is this.
0: Are you a Guyanese?
1: No, I'm not.
0: Okay, are you Antiguan?
1: Yes, I am.
0: So you're back in the Falcons?
1: Yeah.
0: All right, well, you just got yourself a ticket, and congratulations to go and watch the match tomorrow night. So we'll take your information off air, and then we'll tell you how to get your ticket. Thanks a lot for calling in and being part of the show. Have a great evening, my dear.
1: And thank you.
0: Bye.
1: Bye-bye.
0: Bye.

0: Hello.
1: Hi, good afternoon.
0: Hello, good afternoon. Wow, another female. Thank you for joining the show. Are you a cricket fan?
1: Yes.
0: Would you like to go to the cricket tomorrow?
1: Of course.
0: But you got to tell me who Antigua playing tomorrow. If you can tell me who Antigua is playing tomorrow, then you'll win yourself a ticket.
1: Okay, it's the Saint Kitts Patriots.
0: Wow, who told you that? Somebody in the background telling you, giving you these answers? How you know that?
1: Home Alone. I had to call because I knew the answer.
0: Okay. I would. Congratulations on securing your ticket, and I hope you enjoy the match. Get your Falcon shirt and go out there and support the Falcon team. We'll take your information off here and tell you how you can come and collect your ticket tomorrow. Congratulations again. Thanks for joining in and coming in on the show. Have a great evening.
1: Yes, sir.
0: Thank you.

0: March day 11, match number 11, and we are minutes away from that bowl off there in St. Lucia tonight. The St. Lucia Kings coming up against the Guyana Amazon Warriors, and only in their second match. And if my recollection is correct, this is St. Lucia's fifth game, and it's unfortunate how the schedule has been. Some teams like Guyana just playing a solitary game, while others have played three matches, and I guess we have no control over that. The authorities might have justifiable reasons to present as to why the schedule is what it is, but it's really baffling to see the schedule of matches this season, and the fact that we have a depleted or truncated season, so to speak, where we have lost out on the number of matches, and it's just a 39 match schedule, when one would have thought it would have been a 46 match schedule, with each team playing each other home and away, which is 42 matches. That will add up to, and the four playoff matches, a total of 46 matches. So fans have been denied some 7 matches out of this season. And we here at the Platinum 97.9, extremely proud to be associated with the Republic Bank CPL 2026 tournament, and grateful to the support in bringing it to you, and all the build-ups that we have had over the last week leading up to the Antiguan home matches, Antigua Port Authority among those supporting, as well as the Antigua Airport Authority, Bailey's Jewelry, Liat Air, APUA, Lingy's Lights and Windows, Global Ports, and Veg International coming together to give support to the Platinum 97.9 FM. And we will, of course, be bringing to you ball by ball coverage with all of the 39 matches we have done thus far, and so we will be bringing to you tonight's game as well on the 97.9 FM. St. Lucia Kings against the Guyana Amazon Warriors, that match set to bowl off at 7 p.m. so we are just minutes away from that. We are also minutes away from the end of our show here this evening, and thanking those who have called in and have won their tickets to attend the game. We still have another ticket or two to give away, and the number is 780-9790, of course 268 in front, and you make that contact, get it on your WhatsApp contact list, and then you can WhatsApp us with that call. There's no direct call in. That mechanism is not functioning at the moment, so we are just confined to WhatsApp calling in and WhatsApp texting. So you can call in to win a ticket, you can text and make a comment, give an opinion with regards to the Antiguan Barbuda Falcons team playing in this year's CPL. Like we said, a victory and 2 defeats, and looking to turn things around as of tomorrow when they start their home matches. 4 all told, they will be playing at home, and Alzari Joseph, the top bowler this year for the Antigua Falcons team, with an average of 12.00, the leading wicket taker in terms of average, but in terms of wicket, it's Andre Russell, who has 9 scalps to his collection this season, but from 5 matches, Alzari Joseph only playing in 3 matches to pick up 7. But he has the best average amongst the top 5 wicket takers. Andre Russell with 9 wickets at 16.66 from 5 innings, 108 balls, 18 overs all told, 150 runs with 9 wickets. And Ralston Chase, the St. Lucian captain, he has picked up 7 wickets as well for 87 runs from 16 overs and 4 innings he has played thus far. Kimo Paul of Jamaica also 5 matches, 16 overs, 132 runs, 7 wickets, 18.85 is his average. And the other bowler in the top 5 Matthew Ford, four matches, and he has picked up seven wickets as well for 160 runs for an average of 22.85. We have someone on the line. Good afternoon.
1: Hello, good afternoon.
0: Good afternoon, my brother. Are you a cricket fan?
1: Sure.
0: So you got your ticket to go to tomorrow night game?
1: I need tickets.
0: You need tickets. Well, then you made the right call. But that's if you can answer the question.
1: Yeah, what's the question?
0: The question is, Antigua and Barbuda has a team playing in the CPL. What is the name of the team? What is the team referred as?
1: The Falcons. Antigua and Barbuda Falcons.
0: You are... I don't think... Are you sure it's not the Hawks Bill?
1: No, Hawks Bill was then.
0: Oh, and you're talking
1: Hawks
0: of
1: Bill
0: now.
1: Before.
0: So you're talking
1: of
0: now.
1: No.
0: Okay,
1: right,
0: so you're a smart guy, intelligent guy. You seem to be following. So congratulations on capturing and winning a ticket. You can go now and watch the game tomorrow night and enjoy it. Thanks to the Point Broadcasting Network in collaboration with CPL. And thank you for coming on board and calling in and making sure you have your ticket to get your face in the place. Enjoy tomorrow night.
1: Oh, thank you very much.
0: We'll take your information off here, and the technician will
1: take it, no problem.
0: We can make arrangements for you to collect your ticket. Thanks again, and have a
1: great
0: evening.
1: No problem at all. Thank you.
0: Right. So, another winner for tomorrow night's game, and I think we have one more ticket, and Mr. Simon, it is ensuring that we give away those tickets. But not without you answering some simple questions we're going to ask you. And just call 780-9790. Of course, 268 is the area code. Get on the WhatsApp contact and then make a call immediately, if not sooner, and win a ticket with a simple answer. And I don't think the next question I have for the next caller could have been any simpler. So, Simple Simon, make that call and get your ticket so that you could get your face in the place tomorrow night. We have had several winners so far tonight, and thankful to those who have come on board and joining the program. It's the Cricket Super Mix here on Platinum 97.9 as we look towards the CPL matches here in Antigua, and it starts tomorrow night. But of course tonight, St. Lucia Kings will be up against the Guyana Amazon Warriors, match day 11, match number 11, and tomorrow it's match day 12, match number 12, the Antigua and Barbuda Falcons up against the St. Kitts Nevis Patriots.
2: I'm really fed up with some of all you. It's always a he say, always a she say, always a they say. Okay, what do you say? I want to know what you say.

0: Good evening. We seem to have another caller on the line. Hello.
1: Hello.
0: Good evening, my dear.
1: Good evening.
0: You don't sound like a cricket fan at all. You don't sound excited.
1: I am.
0: What that means that you're following the cricket? What kind of cricket we talking about, though? Hello.
1: Hello.
0: I was asking you about the cricket. You following the cricket?
1: Yes.
0: Okay, so you know that Antigua playing tomorrow night, or you're not sure about that?
1: I know about that.
0: So you got your ticket?
1: Not as yet.
0: Not as yet? So well, you ain't going to the game then, man. You should have done get your ticket already. Or you're buying the outfit first, and then you're going to buy the ticket.
1: I'm getting the outfit first and I get the ticket.
0: Oh, outfit then the ticket. Let me see if I could help you. If you could help yourself. Because, you know, they say, God say, you only help them who could help themselves. So, you know that Antigua playing tomorrow. You know Antigua playing matches here. What's the name of the venue that Antigua playing? The name of the stadium that matches will be played at?
1: Seven Richard Stadium?
0: No. You answer too fast. That's not the right answer. Where you get that answer from? Who told you that? Somebody mislead you.
1: Nobody told me the answer. It's just straightforward.
0: That's the answer. All right, bright girl. Congratulations.
1: Thank you.
0: Win your ticket. And I'm happy for you. I hope you go and enjoy the game. And I hope you carry some luck for Antigua. So that Antigua and Barbuda. What is the name of the Antigua team? The Falcons. I hope you make the Falcons win, right? So we'll take your information off here and tell you of your collecting the ticket tomorrow morning. Most likely between 9 and 10. Okay?
1: Thank you so much.
0: Thank you too, and congratulations. Enjoy your evening. Tell Harry that he can call too.
1: Okay.
0: All right, bye.
1: Bye.

Do what you want, yes, and what we want you to do is make certain you find the road that take you up to the Antigua Cricket Stadium that's up in North Sound, the Sir Vivian Richard Stadium tomorrow night. If you didn't know, you better know now, because Antigua and Barbuda Falcons will be up against the St. Kitts Nevis Patriots tomorrow evening in match number 12. And that match, again, like I said, at the Sir Vivian Richard Stadium, and you can get your tickets at any of the Rubis Gas Station service stations, Antigua Recreation Ground, the Sir Viv Stadium, and you can purchase your tickets. It's between $25 and $55, three different categories, and get your tickets and get your face in the place. To those who called into the program and won themselves tickets, congratulations. We have some more tickets we'll be giving out during the course of the program. So keep it locked to 97.9 Platinum FM, and you can win yourself a ticket to go and watch one of the matches. Of course, on Saturday, they will oppose the Tobago Knight Riders, and Sunday, it's the big showdown, one that the fans have been talked about, that the most anticipated clash, Antigua Falcons against the Guyana Amazon Warriors. And then on Tuesday next, the final home match against the Barbados Royals. So lots of cricket for you, the fans, and lots of tickets we have here to give away, and hoping you can participate again tomorrow afternoon. We should have a shortened version of the show tomorrow, because of course tomorrow we're going live from the Sir Viv Richard Stadium with that game. And the Point Broadcasting Network, of course, we have our commentary team that will be delivering not only to Antigua and Barbuda, but to the world at large, taking the feed. And so we have all the exclusive rights to carry those games in collaboration with the CPL. And, of course, we could not have made that possible without the support of the Antigua Port Authority, Antigua Airport Authority, APUA, Liat Air, Bailey's Jewelry, Ringies, Lights and Windows, Global Ports, and Veg International. We'll be back tomorrow with another presentation of Cricket Super Mix on Platinum FM 97.9. On behalf of the ever efficient and hardworking Noah Simon, the man who knows it all, thank you for being part of the show, and wishing you a pleasant rest of the evening. And keep it locked, because we'll be bringing you match number 11 tonight, St. Lucia Kings against the Guyana Amazon Warriors, coming from the Darren Sammy Stadium. Raswadada Alan Rose wishing you a pleasant evening, and keep it locked at 97.9 FM.

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19: 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In the headlines, Japan and Antigua and Barbuda deepen partnership on water resilience. And an international judicial group calls for Prime Minister Brown to retract comments. In sports, Antigua advances to knockout stage of CFU Boys Under 14 Challenge Series. Regional news... Trinidad and Tobago Judiciary to resume in-person hearings in most magistrates' courts next month. And internationally, children in Khartoum slowly return back to school amid war. 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

0: Welcome back. I am Jeremiah Toussaint, and now for the news in detail. Firstly, we hear that a Japanese water technology company, WaterCorp, is continuing to strengthen its partnership with the government of Antigua and Barbuda as the country explores new approaches to improving water resilience. Representatives from WaterCorp paid a courtesy visit to Foreign Affairs Minister Epichet Green on August 17th, with discussions centered on the company's ongoing work in Antigua and Barbuda and opportunities for further collaboration. The details are in this report.
1: A major focus of the meeting was Water's joint proof of concept project with the government, which is examining how the company's technology can contribute to building greater water resilience in a Twin Islands state. Discussions also touched on the expanding relationship between Water and the government, as well as possible areas of cooperation ahead of the Commonwealth Heads of Government meeting, which Antigua and Barbuda will host later this year. Water's involvement in Antigua dates back to November 2021, when an encounter involving the Japanese startup, members of the British royal family, and the government of Antigua and Barbuda helped open the door for the company's work in the country. At the time, Water was seeking to expand the use of its technology to help address water challenges around the world. The engagement eventually led to the launch of its project in Antigua, which remains ongoing. The partnership comes as Antigua and Barbuda continues to grapple with long-standing water challenges, making water security and resilience an important national priority. The August 17 meeting signals continued interest on both sides in developing the partnership, with the ongoing project potentially helping to shape future approaches to water management and resilience in Antigua and Barbuda. Colleen Knight Humphreys, PBN News.
0: Now we hear that Festivals Commission Chair Elizabeth McCool is pushing back against criticism of this year's carnival, questioning the value placed on local culture and the artists who helped bring the season to life. McCool says those calling for improvements to the cultural product must also be willing to invest in and support the people responsible for creating it. More in this report.
2: I should have a conversation with Public Works. They can tell you what they found. The plumbers.
0: Festival Commission's Chair Elizabeth McCool has responded to the backlash surrounding the handling of carnival, criticizing keyboard warriors, whom she says does not contribute meaningfully to the success of the country's cultural exports. Her comments come with particular emphasis on the need for greater support for local artists, arts initiatives, and cultural exhibition. McCool maintains that those complaining about the stagnation of the country's culture have in many cases done little to uplift the primary contributors to the cultural sector, and in some cases have directly contributed to its decline. McCool questions, what value do we place on our culture? McCool also took the opportunity to defend the use of a pay-per-view model for carnival events, explaining that it is in fact a practice used throughout the Caribbean and has proven lucrative for other countries.
2: We need to take in $200,000 yearly, and it costs $120. No, I lied. It costs $100 to go into Sokomanak in advance, and it costs $120 at the gate. Google it. You'll see it. We Googled it, and we called their office. It's $100, by the way, for the pay-per-view. We have the figures from Montserrat. If Liquor Montserrat can rake in $60,000-$70,000 from pay-per-view, why Antigua can't? It's to put into the artist fund so that the production can... We can take up the production, you know, the standard of the production, the quality.
0: In the aftermath of public backlash surrounding the proposal, McCool explained that the funds generated from the pay-per-view were intended to support music artists in Antigua and Barbuda. She further stated that the initiative was part of a broader effort to raise the standard of Antiguan and Barbudan culture by directing resources toward the stakeholders who contribute most to the carnival season. McCool also leveled harsh criticism at detractors of the initiative, claiming that their position ultimately cheapens the culture. She affirms that carnival cannot take place without the individuals working within the artistic fields that make the festival possible. In many ways, she argued that the Antiguan public has contributed to the stagnation and declining quality of the cultural product through an unwillingness to participate in cultural exhibitions when a fee is attached. According to McCool, this demonstrates a lack of value placed on the country's artists and disregards the time, effort, and expenses involved in executing a production.
2: Something has to give. Something has to give. We can't be talking about we love the culture, we support the culture, but only on Facebook or only if I don't have to pay for something. You're devaluing the value. You're degrading, or you're bringing down the value of our culture. We have devalued our culture to nothing. We imagine we so love the culture, we sing, but it has to be for free.
3: McCool is also challenging public and corporate support for local culture, illustrating how both the public and the corporate sector have fallen short in their efforts to uplift the standard of the culture. She gave several examples of general disregard for government efforts to improve the festival, citing a number of initiatives undertaken by the government, arguing that the public's response to those efforts demonstrates how little appreciation is shown for the very culture that they claim to advocate for.
2: Should have a conversation with Public Works. They can tell you what they found, the plumbers. How we as a people destroying what you know, we're destroying our things. So we take the ARG. Nothing far was prettier than ARG. We put more space. We move ABS from off the ground so there's more space. You can come and lay a blanket. We don't think our culture is worth it. Not me, not.
3: To this end, she also highlighted a supposed hypocrisy of keyboard warriors who criticize her and suggest that she does not appreciate Antiguan culture. McCool argued that many of these critics have made little effort to engage with the local product, instead choosing to patronize outside events and promotions. She contends that this indirectly contributes to the degradation of the very culture they claim to support.
2: Culture is an action word. Culture is community. Culture is not me. Culture is what you put into it. Without the people, there's no culture. What is stopping you from participating in some way, some form? You can just come to the show. You don't have to dress up in a costume if you don't want to. But we don't want to come. We don't want to pay pay-per-view. But we want to be able to go on the live and be negative. But this has nothing to do with culture. It has nothing to do with me. It has to do with the quality that of people we have become.
3: The Festivals Commission chair also leveled criticism at the corporate sector, accusing businesses of not doing enough to support Carnival despite being among the greatest beneficiaries of the festival.
2: Well, we're going to keep going into our parents' pension plan to do everything. Government have to do everything. Nobody interested in putting out anything. The corporate community, they're not doing anything, but they get the biggest bulk of what is happening during Carnival. The hotels don't give anything. The airlines don't give anything. The restaurants don't give anything. The supermarkets don't give anything. The people that rock into the Prime Minister's office every week for concession, they should be able to put X amount of dollars in a cultural fund to help the art form.
3: McCool says the country cannot afford to continue relying solely on government subsidies to sustain Carnival and the wider cultural sector. She stated firmly that such a practice is akin to stealing from a parent's pension plan. She left the public with a question: what value do we place on our culture? In other news, we hear now that the Commonwealth Lawyers Association is calling on Prime Minister Gaston Browne to withdraw remarks he made about the judiciary during a national security meeting earlier this month. The association says the comments made amid concerns over gun crime and sentencing threaten judicial independence and could undermine public confidence in the justice system. The call has been backed by several regional legal judicial bodies, which are urging respect for the separation of powers and the rule of law. Here's more.
1: The Commonwealth Lawyers Association is calling on Prime Minister Gaston Browne to withdraw a remark he made about the judiciary during a national security meeting on August 10, where the Prime Minister referred to a particular judge who has a propensity to give criminals a break. The comments have drawn strong criticism from legal organizations across the region. The Antigua Bar Association described the statement as a direct threat against an unidentifiable judge and an attempt to influence judicial power. The Organization of Eastern Caribbean States Bar Association also warned that such remarks could undermine judicial independence and make Antigua and Barbuda an unsafe place for judges to work. The Caribbean Heads of Judiciary and the Commonwealth Magistrates and Judges Association have similarly condemned the comments. The CLA now says governments have a legitimate responsibility to address crime and reform sentencing, but those efforts must respect judicial independence and constitutional processes, suggesting that the Prime Minister's statements seemingly suggested an upending of that value. The association is urging the Prime Minister to formally withdraw his remarks, reaffirm the independence of the judiciary, and ensure that concerns over sentencing and public safety are addressed through lawful institutional and appellate processes. All of this ahead of Antigua and Barbuda hosting the Commonwealth Heads of Government meeting later this year. The government, in a statement issued prior to this condemning the CLA by the Ministry of Foreign Affairs, has urged understanding, defending that as head of the elected government, the Prime Minister has a responsibility to respond to concerns of public safety and jurisprudence. Carly Knight Humphreys, PBN News.
3: Moving forward, we hear that according to Energy Minister Melford and Nicholas, the rising cost of fuel has had a knock-on effect on the Antigua and Barbuda Public Utilities Authority, APUA, contributing to a steep increase in energy bills. The minister says that as of May, the authority had no choice but to pass on the rising costs through its charges, as the practice of subsidizing these costs had become unsustainable amid continued increases in fuel prices.
4: From January, the price of diesel has moved upwards by 96%. So we are paying, if we're paying $1 for a gallon of diesel in January, by the time Mr. Trump and his adherents got into the scheme of what they were doing in Iran, the fallout from that meant that we would now be paying, and again, this is just a pejorative number I'm using, the equivalent of $1.96. For the same gallon of diesel. And clearly, APUA was not getting any, what should I say? The costs were passed on to us from Western Isle. And we had to bear that cost. And so it really was chewing into the margin. And so here we are, that we had no choice but, I think, as of May, to start to pass on the real cost of the fuel variation to the public.
3: The conversation soon turned to water. The minister offered some positive news, revealing that the ministry received a report from Cuban engineers on Monday outlining plans to repair a leak identified at the Potworks Dam. The repair is expected to improve the country's capacity to store and distribute water to areas served by the Potworks Dam.
4: I got the report today, dated yesterday's date, from the Cuban engineers as to what we're going to have to do to fix the leaking spillway. And the spillway is leaking because there was seepage underneath the original spillway that was done, which caused the build-up spillway to falter because the soil from underneath was eroded. So they have given us a technical drawing and some engineering recommendations that we're going to have to do. We're going to have to get it costed out, but I certainly want to be able to approach that with some haste, such that if we get it done before the advent of any rainfall, of course, that's God's work, we could have a heavy rainfall by this weekend.
3: The minister noted that the ministry has several plans aimed at improving public utilities for the people of Antigua and Barbuda, and said efforts are already underway to implement those initiatives. And now we hear that the Antigua and Barbuda Falcons will do battle tomorrow at the Sir Vivian Richards Stadium in their first home game of the CPL Caribbean Premier League season. It is extra special for hometown native Alzari Joseph, as he will take his debut for the Falcons. Joseph spoke on the upcoming match.
5: Here with Alzari Joseph, the homeboy, who is absolutely delighted to play his first game in the Republic Bank CPL at the Sir Vivian Richards Stadium, his home ground where he's learned all his cricket. Alzari, tomorrow is a big day for you and for the team.
6: Yeah, we all know how important tomorrow is for us as a group. It's our first home game, and you know, we want to set the tone for the other three games we have after tomorrow. So everyone's in good spirits. We're really happy with the preparation we had so far at the Sir Vivian Richards Cricket Ground. So I expect, you know, tomorrow to be a really exciting game.
5: And you get a chance to finally play at home in the Antigua shirt.
6: Yeah, whenever I came here, it was always for the opposition. So My first time being able to play for the home team. I'm looking forward to seeing the crowd come out and support us. And hopefully we can start off with a win.
5: You're high in your wickets column, and that matters a lot. And your pace is up seriously fast. So, you know, you're in good form as well on a personal note.
6: I'm feeling good. Mind is pretty clear. So it's all about going out on the park and executing. It's good when you have, coaches and players, rallying around you. So it's really nice to be in this environment so far.
5: And what kind of pitch would you ask the groundsman for? Do you have a feeling for what you want to get? Grass or extra bumps?
6: Preferably something good for cricket. Something for both batters and bowlers. And also, just a good atmosphere. So I'm asking everyone to come out and support us. And, show them what the Antigua crowd can do.
5: And for someone who literally grew up at the ARG and then at the stadium, I mean, you're smiling now, but I mean, it must be goosebumps tomorrow to walk out there. They will be cheering, a ground that you know inside out.
6: Yeah, my grandmother never allowed me to miss any cricket in Antigua. So, unfortunately, she's not here to see it. But, it'll be a really great feeling. Walking on the field tomorrow for the first time for the home team.
5: Excellent, thanks.
3: The Falcons will face St. Kitts and Nevis Patriots tomorrow. They then continue on Saturday with their series of home games versus the Trinbago Knight Riders. On Saturday, they will meet the Guyana Amazon Warriors, and in their match on Tuesday, they will battle Barbados Tridents. All games will bowl off at 7 p.m. The tickets are available for all matches. For the North Stand, they are 40 EC, 55 EC for the South Stand, and 25 EC for the grounds. Tickets are available at any Rubis gas station, the Antigua Recreation Grounds, and Sir Vivian Richards Stadium. Online tickets are also available at cplt20.com. For those patrons entering the South Stand Gate, 5 and 6 are your entrances. For the Grass and North Stand Gate 16, for the Party Stand Gate 12, Suites and VIP Gate 1, while staff, vendors and police will enter from Gate 19. Specific guidelines have also been implemented for entering the grounds. The biggest change being that coolers, alcohol, beverages, food and water will not be allowed into the grounds. According to organizers, items like firearms, weapons, knives and ammunition, fireworks, explosives and flammable items, mace and gas containers, glass bottles or containers, illegal drugs or narcotics, animals, tripods for cameras, video cameras and camcorders are also prohibited. Non-branded umbrellas, flasks, banners and flags, small radios and personal music players will be allowed, but on the discretion of security personnel. The organizers are asking patrons to abide by these guidelines to ensure a swift process for entry. We have regional news up next, but still to come in local developments, a candlelight vigil scheduled for Potter's shooting victim.
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0: Judiciary said the return to in-person hearings follows its ongoing work to assess and improve court facilities across Trinidad and Tobago. In recent months, Chief Justice Ronnie Burusing visited court facilities as part of a nationwide assessment aimed at identifying areas for improvement and ensuring court facilities meet the needs of court users, staff, and judicial officers. The judiciary also said the Port of Spain and Scarborough District Courts will be exempt from in-person hearings in September and will continue under their current arrangements for now. Both are expected to return to in-person hearings in 2027. It also said the resumption of in-person hearings in the magistrates' courts will be phased in consultation with all stakeholders.
1: And now in St. Lucia, Justice Minister Emer Hippolyt is calling for a united national effort to strengthen crime prevention initiatives across the island. She is urging communities, government agencies, and other stakeholders to work together to address the underlying causes of crime, support vulnerable groups, and create safer communities for all. Here's more.
2: In tribute to the legacy of former Commissioner Brian Bernard, stakeholders in crime prevention gathered at the Government Information Service for the Brian Bernard Commemorative Lecture themed Crime Prevention and Youth Development.
3: Commissioner Bernard was a man of integrity, courage, and unwavering commitment to public service. His leadership was grounded not only in the pursuit of justice, but also in the belief that strong communities are built through compassion, partnership, and opportunity.
2: Minister Hippolyt described the theme as timely, citing St. Lucia's ongoing struggles with crime and violence.
3: Across our nation, we continue to confront the complex challenges associated with crime and violence. In my own constituency of Soufré Fochajac, we have to be dealing with young persons who are related, blood relatives, and who are on opposite sides.
2: The minister stated that stakeholders continue working together to foster peace among rival groups. Highlighting the efforts of crime prevention agencies, Hippolyt stressed the need to strengthen collaboration and avoid duplicating work.
3: That as a government, we need to embrace a lot of work that is being done by other members of the society, persons like Dr. King, Prince Kailash, a whole set of persons who are doing work. We really need to bring everybody together and see that we do not duplicate the efforts, but we must work with one vision. Significant work must be done within the Ministry of Education, within the Ministry of Youth and Sports, and the private sector as well, especially in terms of mentorship and work apprenticeship programs. And we need to deal as well with some of the persons who are encouraging our young men to be in these issues. So we need to be able to sit around the table and say how we deal with it.
2: The policymaker also underscored the need for appropriate facilities to house juvenile offenders, noting that the government is pursuing rehabilitation-focused solutions to prevent young offenders from being further exposed to hardened criminals.
3: We have to see how, what provision we make to remove our juvenile offenders out of the bodily correctional facility. Because when I go there and I see we have young persons below the age of 18 there, and they have committed hard crimes, but I say they're in the wrong university. Because if we have to transform them, then that's not a place for them. And as a government, we are looking at seeing how best we can renovate the old George Charles School, how we can quickly renovate it to move the Boys Training Center from Grosley to there, and as a medium-term measure, how do we renovate and fix up the Boys Training Center so that the juvenile persons in BTC, in Bodley, should move to there. So we are trying to do different things.
2: The Equity Minister is calling for a collective national effort to strengthen families, support young people, and expand opportunities as central pillars of the country's crime prevention strategy.

0: Joachim de Blasi, HTS News Force.
1: And we hear also that at least 21 people were being held by U.S. Immigration and Customs Enforcement, ICE, at the Butler County Jail between August 16th and August 18th, while community representatives in Springfield report fear among local Haitian residents following recent immigration enforcement actions. The details are in this report.
2: James and Gabby, he said at least 17 people were detained throughout Springfield yesterday, and one of those people were detained right here at this car wash Monday morning.
3: The fears and stress and anxiety and all that, yeah, it started since Thursday. Yeah, they have been taking people till the moment that I'm talking to you.
2: I sat down with James Florjean at the Haitian Support Center in Springfield. He says videos like this, people tell us these are ICE agents detaining a man at a car wash. Florjean says it spread fear in his community. He thinks this is just the beginning.
3: So we received a call that day. They took someone, and from yesterday, that was already 17 people they have already taken. So it's not good news at all.
2: We reached out to Governor Mike DeWine's office to check on if ICE agents are in Springfield. They told us no federal agency has notified their office directly of any enhanced enforcement, but went on to say, our office have been in contact with Springfield police, who indicated they may have been contacted. I will refer comment to Springfield. So News Center 7 asked the city of Springfield the same question. I called, emailed, and went to City Hall. I was told around 2:30 Tuesday afternoon they are checking with the city manager. And at this time, we have not heard back, all while Florjean stays glued to his phone, watching what's going on in his community.
3: I don't know what the situation gonna be, and it's really sad for the people here.
2: Butler County Sheriff's Office is an ICE detention center, about 70 miles south of Springfield. According to jail records, at least 21 people are being held for ICE from August 16th to August 18th. But it does not show where these people were detained. The Department of Homeland Security did confirm agents are conducting daily operations here in Ohio, but they didn't say where. Live in Springfield, Amber Jenkins.
1: And that was a look at regional developments. Stay tuned, we'll have international news after this break.
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0: Welcome back. Now in international news, children in Khartoum are slowly returning to school as security conditions improve. However, the impact of war remains clear, with damaged schools, crowded classrooms, and shortages of teachers and supplies. Despite these challenges, returning to school offers children hope, stability, and a chance to rebuild their education and future. Still in international news, we hear that evacuations or excavations at a mass grave in Chimani, northern Sri Lanka, are nearing completion, with 582 skeletons uncovered, including babies and young children, and more than 160 personal items such as a school bag and a child's toy. The site is linked to allegations that the military killed and buried Tamil civilians during the civil war, with investigations delayed for three decades. A troubling details in this report.
1: The dead tell no tales, but these remains exhumed in Chimani, northern Sri Lanka, are being studied for clues on how they ended up in shallow graves. 582 skeletons have been discovered so far, including those of babies and young children. More than 160 personal items, including a school bag and a child's toy, have been unearthed. A lawyer who represents families of the missing says the identification process will take time.
2: The tracing stage, because for that, if we want to reach to that, we have to finish the excavation, investigation, and also the analysis report of it to find out what is the trauma.
1: That's not what Sevarasa Gobiraj's family wants to hear. They say the 18-year-old was detained at a military checkpoint in 1995. He was taken for questioning. They never saw him again. His mother says she can't accept he may be in a mass grave.
3: People talk of graves in Chimani, but I didn't believe it. Today I have to, but I still believe my child is alive. I don't know what to think.
1: Hundreds of Tamils share her pain. Many gathered near the site on Monday, calling for justice to be served. A few weeks ago, Justice Minister Harshanan Anakara dismissed accusations that government agencies have failed Tamil families in Chimani.
4: I'm appealing to everyone. Don't measure these organizations by their past records, but measure them by the way they work under our government.
5: For 30 years, families of the missing here have searched desperately for answers, clinging to any shred of hope that their loved ones are alive. And failed investigations have only intensified their desperation.
1: Now many say they are torn between wanting their relatives' remains to be found and being presented with proof that their worst fears have come true. Mina Fernandez, Al Jazeera, Chimani, Northern Sri Lanka.
0: And with the countdown to the midterm elections underway, several major primary results emerged overnight, including the Alaska Senate race, which could play a crucial role in determining control of the Senate, as well as a surprise result in Florida. Here's more.
6: Overnight, in a race that could decide control of the Senate, Alaska primary voters advancing incumbent Republican Senator Dan Sullivan and Democratic challenger Mary Peltola to the November ballot. Sullivan rallying supporters overnight.
7: We are going to win for Alaska in November, and we are going to win for the great country, the United States of America, that we love. Thank you again, everybody. We are on to the general election.
6: And Peltola, a former Democratic congresswoman, promising to be an independent voice in the Senate. But Alaska allows for four candidates, regardless of party, to advance to the general election ballot. And this morning, it's unclear if that will include Dan J. Sullivan, a candidate with virtually the same name as the senator. ABC News has learned the Justice Department issued a series of subpoenas to those tied to Dan J. Sullivan's campaign, probing whether he's part of a conspiracy to purposefully confuse voters, something Sullivan has strongly denied. In a plea to Republicans, President Trump posting, "Alaska, be careful. Vote for the real Dan Sullivan." Meantime, in Florida, the Democratic Party's deep divisions on full display. Self-declared Democratic Socialist and State Representative Angie Nixon beating Alexander Vindman in the primary to take on Republican Senator Ashley Moody, expected to be an uphill battle for Democrats this fall. Vindman was backed by establishment party leaders, and his campaign raised $16 million. None of it was enough to beat Nixon, who joined the DSA in the middle of her campaign.
8: We the hardworking, everyday people of Florida sent a shockwave to the Washington, D.C. establishment.
6: But far-left challengers coming up short elsewhere on the ballot, unable to unseat Florida Congressman Jared Moskowitz and veteran Congresswoman Debbie Wasserman Schultz. And in the race to replace the late South Carolina Senator Lindsey Graham, his sister, the current Senator Darlene Graham, and Congressman Ralph Norman squaring off in their final debate before a primary runoff next week. Graham giving a stunning answer for a sitting senator when asked about national security.
9: I'm just going to be honest here. I'm not on national security. I'm not that informed on national security. So, but I do support the military.
10: Back to Florida, incumbent Republican Congressman Corey Mills, he's embattled, lost his primary last night despite an endorsement from President Trump. Mills is facing a Department of Justice investigation, sources tell ABC News, and a House Ethics Committee probe. He's denied any wrongdoing, Robin.
11: And Jay, speaking of the president, ABC News has learned that President Trump voted by mail in the Florida primary.
10: That's right, Robin. Despite railing against the practice, President Trump voted by mail in yesterday's primaries. It's the second time this year he's done so. Responding, the White House says that President Trump has advocated for stricter guardrails on mail-in voting. Robin.
11: All right. Our thanks to you, Jay.
0: Well, we'll have sports up next with Veron Edwards, but still to come, candlelight vigil scheduled for Potter's shooting victim.
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0: In sports, we kick off with exciting football news. Antigua and Barbuda's young Benner boys maintain the unbeaten run to advance to the knockout stage of the 2026 Caribbean Football Union Under 14 Boys Challenge Series in the Dominican Republic on Wednesday. The young Antiguans won their 4-team Tier 2 Group B by claiming their third win with a 3-1 victory over the Turks and Caicos Islands in their final outing in the preliminary stage of the tournament, which is being staged in Punta Cana, Dominican Republic, from August 16 to the 23rd. But Antigua and Barbuda had to come from behind after the Turks and Caicos Islands took a surprising lead with a conversion in the second minute. Leland Powell snatched the equalizer for Antigua and Barbuda when his shot from outside the 18-yard box beat the Turks and Caicos goalkeeper and crashed into the back of the net. Khalik Martin gave Antigua and Barbuda a 2-1 lead by converting a penalty kick, and Tevin Henderson sealed the win for the young Benner boys by scoring the team's third and final goal. Antigua and Barbuda top Tier 2 Group B after securing a 3-1 victory over the Cayman Islands and prevailing 2-1 against Dominica in their other two round-robin matches. The Cayman Islands hammered Dominica 5-1 in the other Tier 2 group encounter on Wednesday. In other results on Wednesday, Guyana qualified for the knockout stage by snatching a 1-0 victory against the Bahamas to win the Tier 2 Group C. Anguilla prevailed 4-3 against Montserrat in the other Tier 2 Group C encounter. The junior national basketball team, the Antigua and Barbuda Pitbulls, claimed their first win in the 5th annual Aloysius Daniel Youth Classic competition in St. Lucia on Tuesday. Moving this report.
1: The Pitbulls produced a dominant performance to record an emphatic 140-23 victory over the ECA Tigers of St. Lucia in the youth basketball competition, which is taking place at the Bijou Indoor Stadium in Gros Islet from August 17 to 21. In the other matches on Tuesday, the NCA Warriors of Trinidad and Tobago crushed the Upper Academy of Guyana 119-31, and the ECA Lions pulled off a 115-28 victory over fellow St. Lucian team BFTF Pitbulls. It was a significant change in fortunes for the Antigua and Barbuda Pitbulls after suffering a 55-89 loss to the NCA Warriors of Trinidad and Tobago in their opening encounter. Jaden Lewis and Erija Joseph each produced 10 points. Raheem Sawyer and Johan Nicholas had 8 points each. And Captain Nathan Matthew chipped in with 6 points for the Antigua and Barbuda Pitbulls in their defeat to the Trinidadians. In the other opening day results, BFTF Pitbulls prevailed 21-13 against the ECA Tigers, and the ECA Lions crushed Deep Academy 75-37. The Antiguans are competing against opponents from Trinidad and Tobago, Guyana, and St. Lucia in the 5-team round-robin tournament. Carlene Knight Humphreys, PBN Sports.
0: And finally, we switch our attention to cricket. 22 of the Caribbean's promising young female cricketers have been given an immediate opportunity to build on their performances in the recently concluded Rising Stars Women Under 19 Championship as Cricket West Indies steps up preparations for the ICC Under 19 Women's T20 World Cup in 2027. The players have transitioned directly from the successful regional tournament into a two-week high-performance camp in Antigua, which began on August 17th and runs until August 29th. The initiative is part of CII's deliberate approach to identifying, developing, and preparing the next generation of West Indies women cricketers for the demands of international competition. The Rising Stars Women Under 19 Championship, which concluded in Antigua on August 15, provided CII's high-performance team with an opportunity to assess the region's leading young talent in a competitive environment. Selection for the camp was based on the combination of on-field performances and technical assessments, age eligibility for the 2027 World Cup, tactical awareness, temperament and competitiveness, fitness and overall balance, and composition of the squad. The program will focus on technical, tactical, physical and mental development while providing the players with great exposure to the standards, intensity and expectations associated with progressing to the international level. CII High Performance Manager Dwayne Gill said the immediate transition from regional competition into a high performance environment was intentional and important to the players' development. The camp will also extend beyond the on-field development, continuing CWI's broader commitment to preparing young cricketers for the demands of high-performance sport and professional cricket. Educational and development sessions will address areas relevant to their personal and professional growth. On the field, the players will work with several members of CWI's high-performance coaching staff. More local development on the way, but first, the weather forecast is up next.
2: Here's a look at the latest forecast for Antigua and Barbuda, valid up to 8 p.m. tomorrow, Thursday, 20th August, 2026. A drier and more stable atmosphere will inhibit any significant shower activity over the next 24 hours. However, pockets of low-level moisture on the wind flow may generate brief periods of cloudiness and passing showers. So for tonight, expect partly cloudy skies with a 20% or slight chance of showers and overnight lows of 26 degrees Celsius or 79 degrees Fahrenheit. Then tomorrow, expect generally sunny skies with a 20% or slight chance of showers and daytime highs of up to 34 degrees Celsius or 93 degrees Fahrenheit. Expect winds from the east at 13 to 28 kilometers per hour or 8 to 17 miles per hour and seas of 1.2 to 1.8 meters or 4 to 6 feet. Rainfall to date for the month of August is 24.9 millimeters or 0.98 inches. Sunrise tomorrow will be at 5:51.
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2: And sunset at 6:29. This brings us to the end of the daily forecast for Antigua and Barbuda. I am Trissy Spencer-Lake, reporting from the Antigua and Barbuda Meteorological Service.
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0: And finally, in tonight's package, a candlelight vigil. It will be held on Thursday, September 3rd, to pay last respects to Leandrew Hubbard, the Potter's man who was shot to death last month. The vigil will be held in Potter's Village starting at 7:30 p.m. Additional information will be shared by the family. Following that vigil, Hubbard will be laid to rest a day later, with the funeral service scheduled at the Potter's Seventh-day Adventist Church from 9 a.m. to 12 p.m. 29-year-old Hubbard was gunned down on July 19th during a drive-by shooting. The incident also left an 18-year-old man in critical condition. Investigations are underway, but Police Commissioner Everton Jeffers is appealing to members of the public to come forward with information that could help investigators solve the last fatal shooting. And now for a recap of the headlines.
1: Japan and Antigua and Barbuda deepen partnership on water resilience. And an international judicial group calls for Prime Minister Brown to retract comments. In sports, Antigua advances to knockout stage of CFU Boys Under 14 Challenge Series. Regional news, Trinidad and Tobago judiciary to resume in-person hearings in most magistrates' courts next month. And internationally, children in Khartoum slowly return back to school amid war.
0: And that brings us to the end of the PBN Evening News. Don't forget, you can also follow us on The Point app, CTV Channel 9 and Flow TV Channel 106, where you'll find the latest on news and sports. On behalf of the entire news production team, I've been your presenter, Jeremiah Toussaint.

0: on Mahesh Tikshana and for the Amazon Warriors, Imran Tyer, the captain, Mavendra Dhanyal, Glenn Phillip, Shea Hope, Shimron Hetmeyer, Quinton Sampson, Mohamed Nabi, Romario Shepard, Dwayne Pretorius, Shama Joseph, and Kyrie Pierre. In that we're going to have a reasonably good turnout on Friday, and more so persons may very well partake in the Friday night street fete afterwards in Grizzly.
1: Yeah, well, last Friday night it was a washout. In fact, the Darren Sammy Golf Day was threatened, but the rain stayed away. We don't have the scores from the commentators. We might try and get some scores from some of the personalities. One who will be in the box, I think later on, or maybe on Friday, if we can get his score. But it's going to be an important night. It's an important night for the Kings because they need to bounce back.
0: Yeah, certainly. I mean, haven't played it's four games so far. They have won two and they have lost two. So, and with two home games remaining, they certainly would want to get those further 4 points to when they go on the road, before they go on the road.
1: I like the Kingsmen. They may come rolling back.
0: Yeah, certainly they started very slowly, but certainly they are, you know, picking up momentum. And what better place to come and put on a show than at the Darren Sammy, where you have a fast outfield and you have a real true wicket.
1: Well, last night it was all about Keno Paul. He was brilliant. 69 of 39, picked up 3 for 20 of 4. Really had a great night. And then Powell, the two P's, Powell and Paul got together in a 99-run stand.
0: Yes, well, Keno Paul, we all know that, you know, he has the potential. He has just not been consistent, and he has been plagued with injury as well. But it's nice to see that this year he is doing well with the Kingsmen.
1: Well, he got into the test squad, which maybe got him fitter and ready for this. Talking about being ready, the umpires are already out. Here comes the Amazon Warriors, the bodysuit of red, in contrast to the Kings, where the bodysuit is blue. And there is blue to my left, there is dark blue to my right. Greg, you chose well.
0: Thanks, Ren.
1: So that's going to be the start, and we expect it to be, well, let's see where it'll come from the commentary box then. And the Amazon Warriors had a good win in their opening game. They've come, Greg, with a good, their strike rate is good.
0: Yeah, certainly they have done very well in their first game, and they will be hoping to continue that sort of momentum.
1: It's going to be Kyrie Pierre to start. And discussing with his captain, he wants the mid wicket to come around to his right. There's a mid on, there's an orthodox mid wicket, a deep fine leg. Hetmeyer going deep at mid off, cover, backward point, square cover, short third man, no slip. Pair, all quite well, great control, very economical.
0: Yes, last year in particular for the Kings, right, he did reasonably well, so he would have certainly fond memory of this venue because he had quite a few matches here last year.
1: Yes, over the years he's been underrated.
0: Well, definitely.
1: So Pair to start from the commentary box end, delivery which comes in, and House is forward, watchful. He's a good player. He's playing all over the world. In fact, he should have been already in the UK to pick up a contract there. But because of the delay to Seifert, he's decided to stay and bat for the Kings tonight. Pierre goes in. Delivery, which again coming in. But a little bit of misfielding, and that could be a boundary. Yes, it is. It didn't look like that. off the back foot. He came in, it came into him, he met it and hit it square off the back foot. A little bit of loose feeling there and brings up four on the board.
0: Yes, good shot there by House, as you'd indicate. This one just back of a length and just punches this one through the cover region and getting himself four delightful runs.
1: Well, it was a diving effort, goalkeeper like by Nabi. Yeah. Maybe we should have gotten a little closer. It wasn't hit that hard, but it's four on the board, four without loss. Scarry player standing first. Moves in. Looking to drive back towards the bowler. Brilliant over number one. Good evening to you. We are coming from the Darren Sami in the district of Grosley. It's up in the north, up where the great Grosley line is held on a Friday night, two nights away. Pair in, House driving well. Well away from the bowler. And rings Hetmeyer, who's a bit of a specialist out in the deep. He's really taking some amazing catches in the IPL.
0: Yes, certainly. He has turned out to be a good outfielder. As you did indicate, some good catches.
1: Very quiet. The crowd hasn't really caught a fire yet. The crowd is still arriving as we see Pear moving in. Five without loss. He's going to bowl to Puran, boy from central Trinidad. He had to play for Trinidad, but he's a talent. Pear to his fellow Trinidadian, getting a single. Good effort there by Pear, committing himself, but just eluding the left grab. One more to the total. The strike is rolled back. Six without loss. But Puran, I don't know if you saw his earlier knocks. He looked quite good in one.
0: Yes, I did see the last game he played, where he got the half century.
1: Delivery again off the back foot, again beating Pierre to his left. So House rotating the strike and will keep the strike. So after the first over, the King sent in a seven without loss, Greg Wilson.
0: Yes, a very cautious start by the Kings. We have not seen any shot played in anger so far by the batsman, is House in particular. He's just really looking to see if there is any movement. But I think a good quiet start there for the St. Lucia Kings.
1: It's going to be Pretorius from the Players Pavilion, from the VIP end, from the Kaimaji end. You have an option. And I think they've been holding back Shama Joseph in all the games. Well, there's only one they played. So Pretorius, who's been long serving with the Amazon Warriors, he can almost apply for his citizenship. Just waiting for House to settle. He's kept his fitness very well. Very lean, good cricketer. Good with the ball, good with the bat, good in the field. Will he be good now as he plays it off the back foot? Just too wide outside the off stump, allowing too much of room. Single that rotates the strike to eight. So the Kings have started quite in a moderate way, not looking for the big shots, but looking to get the feel of the pitch and rotate the strike.
0: Yes, very much so. And most importantly, not looking to soak up any in the dot balls.
1: Pretorius, very classical name. Hope standing back. There is a slip on a short third man as he moves in, and that's again played through that square cover area. It's been a very happy hunting run so far for the Kings, not bringing up big runs but just rotating the strike. It's nine after 1.2. Victoria's thoughtful as he goes back. Shepherd at long range having a word with Hope as Pateria is halfway there, comes in, bowls off the front foot, plays it over. Not good fielding by
0: Joseph.
1: Joseph. It might have jumped at him, but if he got his body behind it, it couldn't have gone much further.
0: I think the ball ricocheted off his legs.
1: Well, feeling has not been what you expect. But it's early days yet. A little bit of nerves. Maybe just a little bit of moisture from the little drizzle we have. 10 without loss. The Kings. As House waits and hits that high in the air. That is going to clear the lawn and clear everything. Just confirming that it's
0: a 6-6.
1: Umpire taking his time. Short, just too short. And he gave him all the time in the world to line it up and hit it and clear the man to here. Just turned around and chased after it.
0: Yes, good shot indeed there by Andreas Haus. Sort of back of a length in delivery. And he was able to clear the long on boundary.
1: 60 with a loss. That's not a good looking shot. That can easily be in an inside edge by Puran. You don't want to blot your copybook. No need for that really, because you were ahead of the game. There's already been a 6 in the over.
0: Yes, Puran perhaps looking to be adventurous again.
1: Well, you can be adventurous, but you know, you've got to stay orthodox. Lots of room. Only 2 men are out. No need for that, the young man from Trinidad. He's highly thought of. Not too many north-south matches played these days, so the likes of Puran doesn't get an opportunity to show. And a little bit of luck running his way, but lucky enough to get 4 runs, looking to pull at that top edge. High over backward point. It runs on the board as it goes to 20 with a loss, but not a good start by Pura.
0: Yes, advancing down the track towards the backing away towards the leg side, and was looking to hit it perhaps towards the cover region, but got a finish outside the edge and went towards the backward point region and getting himself 4 valuable runs. So a very productive over there for the St. Lucia Kings, getting some 14 runs off the over.
1: Puran is 12, House 8, 20 without loss. We're going to have more spin from Carey Pear, this very silent achiever. Big number 18 in the back, walking first, goes in, bowls, and that's almost played off the middle stump as it came back in. This time, feeling is good, and we expect that to be good because it wasn't hit all that very hard. 20 without loss. The crowd is starting to buzz. There's a T20 buzz. There's a T20 atmosphere. And there's a 50 over atmosphere. That's looking to turn away. Maybe he took the pad. Just outside the line of the leg stump. And let's see if that will be signaled. Confirm. 1 more to the total. None for 21. But the energy for T20 is a lot higher than initially for an ODI. None for 21. Pear goes in, and that's again not taking his time, looking to height that out toward maybe a deep mid wicket, getting the inside edge. Goes to fine leg, Greg.
0: Yeah, certainly was looking to access the mid wicket region. Not really following the ball onto the bat.
1: His partner should come down and have a word. He's got the experience. It goes for another pull, and this time makes contact, but not totally in the middle of the bat. Gets enough wood in it to get it out towards mid-wicket. Picked up deep in the boundary, and 1 more to the total.
0: I think Puran is looking to look to really muscle that ball over the boundary reds, and in the process, he's losing his shape.
1: Yes, and I think Howe should come down and have a word with the young man. Pierre goes in, and ball coming in with the arm. A quick run out chop situation. He has kept running, but he doesn't have to go any further. Quick signal. Wasn't too far from the short fine leg. He took on the arm.
0: Yes, so perhaps a risky single, but I think it was his call.
1: So 22 without loss. 22 without loss. Again, good evening, wherever you are. In Trinidad and Tobago, the Taj 92.3. St. Lucia, the wave. In fact, there is a double check. We have just picked it up. The TV umpire it. Chris Taylor, who's quite a talented individual. I think he's got a coaching degree in about two other disciplines. Big in football. A spare goes for wide of the crease. That's high in the air. Is this a chance for Shama Joseph? He's going to go over the boundary with it, and does go over the boundary with it, making contact. But he used every inch of the playing area and realized that it's going to climb over his left shoulder. And the Kings now beginning to pick up the momentum. 29 on the board, with 9 to House, 19 to Puran, starting to put together a nice little platform.
0: Yes, good execution there by Puran, playing the left leg on this occasion, hitting with the wind reds, and I think that's what really assisted him in getting the ball over the boundary rope.
1: Yes, with the wind, not a lot of wind, I think, if you look at the flags. It's a gentle breeze, but it was enough to clear. 29 without a loss. The Kings need a good start. They need something to really bowl with. As Pretorius comes up halfway there, past the umpire. Forcing him off the back foot, but seemed to be just a little choke with playing it down towards mid-on. Tahir picks it up. None for 29. Are we going to see maybe Carey Pierre being replaced?
0: Yes, I think two overs so far. Pierre, he has bowled 2 for 15. So I think we might see him coming back in the middle part of the inning.
1: Yes, in Jamaica, he bowled 2 and then came off. Pretorius, a big shout for a leg before, but I think from our viewpoint, missing leg.
0: Yes, certainly. This one was angling down the leg side. But good start to the over so far by Pretorius. Two-dot deliveries.
1: Yes, look, a very strong all-round cricketer. Sure, but South African born, he would have played a little bit of rugby. Might have even played a little bit of football. Pretorius to House off the back foot. And gives Medoff a difficult time. It went very quickly and didn't go all along the run, just hopping a little bit, but they managed to keep it down. And the total remains on 29 without loss.
0: Yes, excellent work there by Carey Pierre. This one was powerfully struck to his left.
1: And talking about football, the Premier League starts on Friday. Arsenal against Coventry City. Was just being promoted. Pretorius, that's it over the top. The wooden carry to the man looking to attack it. And a squarish cover. And one more to the total. The ball has gone aerial a couple of times, but no chance of a catch.
0: Yes, I've not gotten close enough for the fielder to make a catch of it. But this last delivery there, House. Reds really feeling the pressure. 3-dot deliveries, looking to access the offside. And the ball coming from the bottom of the edge of the bat.
1: So House is 10, Puran is striker 19, is none for 30. And that's, again, a looking loose shot. Takes the top edge off. Couldn't be happy with his night. I'm sure that his coach, Darren Sammy, would say that to him. But sometimes, you know, you give a young man instructions, I want you to be attacking, and he maybe loses the plot a bit.
0: Yes, Reds, but this one perhaps should have looked to access the footman region. But that ball was really above the shoulder, looking to pull into the wind. So perhaps the shot selection was not the best. I think he should have looked to uppercut that ball with the pace of Pretorius. Had he gotten looked to uppercut, that could have traveled well over the footman region.
1: Yes, the speed of the ball and just helping it. Well, he'll probably look back at the recordings and will have to say, I can't play it that way anymore. His first appearance was very impressive. There was no sign of that.
0: Not at all, right? But as you did indicate, he's a young man, and certainly one would hope that as the tournament progresses that he would learn along the way.
1: Well, he probably will be called to trials in the next Trinidad and Tobago trial squad, whether it's for the white ball or the longer format. Now we see where Shepherd eventually going for the left-handed Ogis. Very attacking. Really, in his last innings, almost took the Kings home.
0: Yes, certainly he had a knock of 63.
1: Played beautifully, hit the ball lovely, clean. Young talent, a slip on a outside of the line, the off stump, he's not interested. So the over is completed. And after a couple of overs, St. Lucia Kings are 30 for 1, with Puran just gone, caught the keeper off the bowling of Pretorius, and Gauch House is on 10. And young Ogis just come in.
0: Yes, Ogis certainly one would hope that he could produce the sort of knock we saw he had in the last game. But Reds, beautiful over completed there by Pretorius,
1: yeah,
0: getting the wicket of Puran and only conceding one run.
1: He's really worth his money. He's a good cricketer. Not a bad person too, easy to talk to. So Shepherd, who needs to, from the Amazon point of view, needs to look the bowl off stump. He's been expensive in the past when he's bowled short. He cannot bowl that length tonight. The rest of it will cost him. Shepherd runs away from us. That's just turned quietly out on the outside. A slight thought of a second, but Joseph was on it very, very quickly. Not a bad line, just in leg stump. He's had a lot of cricket under his belt in the last couple of months.
0: Yes, certainly Reds, and Reds as we speak, the drizzle is with us.
1: Well, the percentage for rain early was a possibility. Maybe that is now with us and will clear later. That was the indication from the magical phone of Claudius. It was a gift. He didn't buy it, I'm told. Keeper standing back. Short-term man. Pulled away well. It'll go bouncing away out by the scoreboard. They take one. Not looking for the second. Didn't hit it all cleanly. The work on the Warriors a little untidy. Ball running past the keeper. Okay, here when Stark clapping his hands. Young Pradock, you had him in many matches against him in your career?
0: Who's that? Hakim? No, we never played together.
1: Well, you never had the pleasure of bowling his off spin, do you? Yeah, well, off we go. Very sad. The covers have come on. They're very large covers. They are pretty efficient. But we can tell you that the covers are coming on. And the Kings, in case you have just joined us, wherever you are, in Taj 9.23, St. Lucia the Wave, Jamaica, Omega Radio, Barbados the Beat, BVI the Superstation, Guyana, Mix FM, St. Vincent, NBC, St. Kitts, ZIZ, Antigua, Platinum, Grenada, Classic. We can tell you the covers are already on. The players have gone off totally, but the rain is falling. The drizzle is getting heavier. And with the situation is now, it's 32 for 1. And let's hope that's only a short stay of rain.
0: Yes, certainly, Reds. The match was certainly shaping up to be a very interesting one. And rain is always a friend of cricket at the Darren Sammy Cricket Ground.
1: Well, we'll just hang on a while to see if this... No, it's coming very heavy. There's no point hanging on. I think we just have to remind our listeners that the toss was won by Guyana and set the Kings into bat. They're 32 for 1 with House on 11. Ogis, who's just come in. And the wicket to fall was Puran Courthope off the bowling of Pretorius for 19. And we have had, just 4.2 overs. Greg, any further thoughts before we hand back to our various stations?
0: Well, it looks like Reds, the rain has ceased. So we most probably might get play within the next 10 minutes. But yes, Reds, certainly we've seen House played a few good shots, and one would expect Akeem, with the sort of form that we saw from him in the last game, good opportunity again for the young man to put up his hand and get some runs for the Kings.
1: The rain is not affecting your farm.
0: Well, no.
1: Big smile on your face.
0: The crops are loving it, Roy, Reds.
1: Okay, well, the drizzle has stopped. It's very encouraging. The groundsmen at attention on the edge of the square waiting for instructions, but they cannot pull the covers away until there's no rain, and we still have fairly strong drizzle. I'll look back to my producer, who will indicate whether he wants us to break, and the instructions is again simply repeat. King sent in a 32-1, House 11, Ogis 1, Young, Poo Run is gone for 19. Greg, any final thoughts before we say goodbye?
0: Right, well, what we could say is that we certainly hoping that we're not going to have any loss of play and we'll get the full 20 overs. But just asking listeners to join us shortly.
1: Okay, so we'll keep our fingers crossed. Stay tuned, enjoy your evening. Roll up with a cup of coffee or whatever you want to drink, and relax, and hopefully we'll be back shortly.

here, just in case for you, the fans locked into the 97.9 FM Platinum, you're not missing any cricket. Rain has stopped play. Not much of the rain to threaten the match, but nevertheless, showers, covers on the square, and play being held up after 4 overs and 2 balls. The St. Lucian Kings, inserted by the Guyana Amazon Warriors, they have reached a 32-for-1 after 4 overs and 2 balls, with Andries House, the opening batsman, on 11 from 15 balls, not out, and Akeem Ogis, who just came to the wicket, he's on 1 off of 2 balls, and Romario Shepherd in the process of his over, and after 2 deliveries, play was brought to a halt. And so the Kings are 32-for-1 after 4 overs and 2 balls. We'll return as soon as they're ready for action at the Darren Sammy Stadium. 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

0: back. There's no slip, there's no gully. Shepherd goes in, and that's just pushed out in the onside. That's taking the inner part of the bat of the right-hander house and going slowly down to Redon. 3-4-1 on the board. O'Geese won. House has moved to 12. Not easy for a batsman to go off and on. Not a heavy on the fielding side, but the batsman got to concentrate all over again. O'Geese is very neat in his stance. The right shoulder towards the bowler. He comes in, flicks away, going to just knocked down by mid-wicket, coming across there, come back for the second, was pitched outside leg stump, nice flicked away, it didn't go down towards the scoreboard. Good effort there by the fieldsman, and I almost give credit to Hetmeyer, who hustled around very quickly.
1: Yes, certainly good work done there by Hetmeyer, saving two runs. That was certainly heading towards the boundary, and a bit of moisture out clearly on the grass on the surface there.
0: It's 1 for 35. O'Geese goes to 3. Shepherd bowls, and that's pulled this time. It's along the ground. There's 2 runs in the making here. There's more runs there for the Kings. Back for the second. Moves to 5. The crowd's starting to buzz. And I said before, there is an atmosphere in a T20 which is totally different from the atmosphere in an ODI. And the test match could be a waltz. That'd be a great finish on the last day. I remember finishing Adelaide where the West Indies won by 1. That was a terrific amount of noise. Shepherd is halfway there, and that's pulled well. That will go against the wind, but right into the grass area. Short delivery, well put away. That's the trouble that Shepherd tends to have. He has in and out performances, but O'Keefe allowing that to come up to him and nicely hit away. 43-1. Good clean shot.
1: Yes, good clean shot indeed. Good end to the over there by Akeem O'Geese. And it looks like the Romario Shepherd deployed to Akeem O'Geese. Looks like a back of a length shot. And this last delivery, O'Geese certainly was equal to the task and deposited him over the wide mid wicket boundary for 4. So certainly the rain break did not affect the concentration of Akeem O'Geese, and we say welcome to our new commentator.
2: Hello, Greg. Very good to be here. Thank you very much, and thank you to Reds. Greg is also going to take his leave, and I'm going to be joined by Jamal at the start of this, the sixth over, as Dwayne Pretorius is in now, bowls, and this one is cut and cut hard. Is it going to make it to the boundary? A diving effort there in the deep. If anyone was going to stop it, it was going to be Glenn Phillips. It was too fast even for him, and it's rolled over the boundary rope for 4 runs. That's a great shot. The score moves on to 47-1, and the St. Lucia Kings continue to motor against this very, very strong Guyana bowling attack. What have you? I mean, obviously, rain, Jamal, it's frustrating, but what do we think about where the Kings are right now?
3: It's a decent position at this time, and let's say good evening to all our listeners. House seems to be getting into his work now.
2: As this one is played out into the leg side, it trickles up towards the Guyana Amazon Warriors captain, Imran Tahir, and there is no run. And Andres Hoos, which is an interesting one to say on a microphone that you're sharing with other people. Hoos. But we will do our best. Gets ready to face the next delivery from fellow South African Dwayne Pretorius. Hoos now applying his trade in the United States, of course. But the right-hander has some experience playing in the CPL and is going to be looking to do what he can for the Kings tonight as this one is played out into the leg side. Once again, trickles straight into the hands of Imran Tahir, who's placed himself in the ideal position for that delivery. And there is no run. 47-1 is the score. Over has started with a 4, but 2 doubles since.
3: Yes, and it's been an unusually slow start from Hoos. He's 16 of 19, not what we've grown accustomed to seeing after that blistering knock the first time out for the Kings.
2: Yeah, but a good start, I think, against this very strong Guyana bowling attack as Pretorius is in now, bowls, and that one is hit up over the top of mid-off. couple of bounces into the boundary. You were just talking about how he was under a runner ball. He's at a runner ball now. He moves on to 20. It's 51 for one after 5.4.
3: Yes, and a shot like that just oozes glass. And the timing on this one, it was superb. Really climbing into this one. Pretorius must be commended because he has not pitched the ball up for House, and he just made the width by just opening up that shoulder. Really good shot and good looking for runs.
2: Yeah, hit that very, very hard and flew over the top of, I think, Mohammed Nabi stood there at a wide-ish mid-off. And there is a boundary added as Pretorius is in again. Hoos backs away. This one's hit out into the wind. This one is caught. Gone. Great, great catch out there in the deep. Dindial is the man who takes the catch. And that is a very, very decent effort. And do you know what the difference there is on this ground? Is hitting into the wind and away from the wind. If you hit away to the left, out towards the mountains there, the ball does tend to hold up. And Pretorius Pretorius picks up the wicket, and Andres Hoos goes for 20 from 21.
3: Yes, and it's something that every player is fully aware of, and it's fair to say that he fell into the trap, but that was a catch from the top draw. We've seen some fantastic catches here at the Darren Sammy, and this one would rival any that we've seen. A good bowling again from Pretorius. It's the second wicket with the short ball.
2: Yeah, just bounce it in. Say to the batter, if you want to hit it into the wind, you can, but there's danger involved, and we saw that with Dindial taking a very, very good grab out on the mid-wicket boundary. It's 51 for two with one ball to go inside the power play.
3: Yes, we had mentioned that there was a bit of a struggle. 20 of 21, it's not something that we've been accustomed of seeing. Do you reckon that maybe from the management point of view, there would have been a discussion with the overseas pros that we need more output from you guys, because it's something that has been missing from this Kings lineup?
2: Yeah, I don't think they've necessarily played all that badly so far. You know, I think they've had their moments in their games. I can think of a moment where I'm thinking, oh my goodness, they're being outplayed. Do you think that's fair, Jamal? Like, you know, they've come up on the wrong side of victories and would be hoping as they get this far into their home leg that they've got a few more wins. But I'm not losing all hope for them been progressing in this tournament so far, as their captain Roston Chase comes into the middle as Pretorius is in now, bowls, and that was a very full delivery that scooped out into the offside by the tall Barbadian Chase, and there is no run. End of the over, 51 for two.
3: Yeah, so that's the power play done. 51 for two. Decent platform being laid by the Kings. And I think they would really need to launch to pose something that really threatens this powerful guy in the batting lineup.
2: It's going to be Imran Tahir into the attack as we listen to Around the Caribbean, Taj 92.3 in Trinidad, The Wave in St. Lucia, Omega Radio in Jamaica, The Beat in Barbados, Caribbean Superstation in BVI, Mix FM in Guyana, NBC Radio in St. Vincent, ZIZ in St. Kitts, Platinum in Antigua, and Classic in Grenada. I've been told that we've got friends around the world listening in on the Taj app. My friend Adam Hall from New York has messaged me to say he's tuning in and enjoying the coverage. So welcome, Adam. As Imran Tahir is in now. Bowls, loops this one up. It's played nicely out into the offside up towards Romario Shepherd. They're going to jog through for an agreed single. And Chase is off the mark. Sorry. Yeah, Chase is off the mark.
3: Yeah, so Imran Tahir, a very experienced player. He's done it several times for Guyana. Captain has brought himself on after the power play. We know that Caribbean batters tend to have a weakness against spin, especially that of leg spin.
2: Yeah, I mean, Tahir has been incredible. I mean, for a guy who's played fewer than 100 games in CPL, to be the second highest wicket taker in the tournament, just behind Sunil Narine, who's played 20 or 30 matches more than him, shows what he's done. Me and him are about 3 weeks apart in age, and he's certainly fitter and achieving more with his 47 years than I am with mine, as this one is attempted reverse sweep, a bit of a strangled appeal from Tahir, and they go through for a single, and the score moves on to 53 for two.
3: Yes, someone that the guy in Amazon Warriors would want to play for about three more years. to the 150.
2: Well, I mean, he certainly doesn't look like he's fading at all. He's still taking wickets as he's in now, bowls. And this one is played out into the leg side by Akeem Ugist, and there is one run. I can't remember who it was. The book I read years ago, and I think it was Clary Grimmett, the Australian leg spinner, talked about how what a leg spinner should do is just sit in their garden for 20 years to work out what they're doing, not put strain in their body of playing cricket, turn up at 40 and know what they're doing, and then they're going to be fit enough to do it for another 20 years. Because it is such an unbelievably difficult skill to master. And the interesting thing with Tahir is these guys know what he's going to do. I don't think there's any mystery. The issue is that you've still then got to try and score runs off it, which is so incredibly difficult. As he's in now, bowls, and that one is fired in a bit quicker and is played up towards mid-off. It's going to be Shimron Hetmeyer who does the fielding, and there is one more run added.
3: Yes, leg spin bowling, one of the more difficult arts, if not the most difficult art in this game of cricket. Very few good leg spinners going around, but when they're good, they're good.
2: Yeah, it's incredibly difficult. As Tahir is in now, bowls, this one's looped up, full toss, played down the ground towards Hetmeyer. Is it a catch? Has he taken it? I don't know. He says have a look. He's given the TV signal. He's not sure. He's not claiming it. Tahir's run up to him at mid on and given him the high fives, but he's not sure whether or not he's taken it. He's got a strapped thumb, might help or hinder in terms of him working out whether he's taken the ball, but we'll see whether or not Ugist is gone. Full toss, and there's now going to be a decision here. Yeah, just looking at the leading wicket takers there, as I was saying, it's Imran Tahir, 132 wickets, could be 133 now. Sunil Narine just ahead of him on 136, and Tahir's played just 91 games to Sunil Narine's 128. As this one is, I think that's out, right? So I think he's taken that cleanly, but it's one of these ones that with the foreshortening angles of TV coverage, I'm not sure that you can say for certain that it is. And with the fielder not being sure, I don't know. But for me, he's got his hands under that, and that's a clean grab. And it's a fantastic take from Shimron Hetmeyer.
3: Yes. Always a good fielder in the outfield. But the umpire would have to determine if that ball, after he caught it, just dragged along the turf. I think that's where it would come down to.
2: I think that's out. Christopher Taylor, I think, is the man in the third umpire spot, the Jamaican official. We'll see whether or not he thinks that's out. I think it's out. You think it's out. But our opinion matters not one jot. So let's see. Decision pending on the big screen. Out. Gone. Right decision, I think. And a big moment there for Imran Tahir. He moves on to 133 CPL wickets. And just as I was saying that I thought the Kings were doing well inside the power play, things are falling apart a little bit for them. Akeem Ugist goes for 13 from 8. And it's 53 for 3 after 6.5.
3: Yes, the experience and wicket-taking ability, Imran Tahir really taking its toll.

0: 6, but he didn't quite get it, clothed it really. But there's plenty of Guyana Amazon Warriors fans here, whether those that live here in St. Lucia or those that have travelled in for the games. I know there's a lot of people that travel around the Caribbean for these matches to support their teams. And there isn't really a more passionate fan base anywhere in the world than those for the Guyana Amazon Warriors, a franchise that's really caught the imagination of its host country in a way that's the envy of everywhere else, really. As the new batter is Asalanka, the Sri Lankan, who is going to be facing Imran Tahir, left-hander with a very, very decent T20 record, strike rate of 130, average of about 24, 25. And Tahir is in now, loops this one up to him. It's played out into the offside. Romario Shepherd runs round from long off, and they get one more run. It's the end of the over, 56-3.
1: Yeah, so 7 overs have gone. We did mention that the fans from the Amazon Warriors, very passionate. And in St. Lucia, the Guyanese population is quite sizable. And it's difficult to tell, based on looking at the crowd right now, it looks like an even split.
0: Yeah, the Guyanese diaspora has spread itself out right across the Caribbean. We've got one of the Guyanese diaspora here in the box with us, in Joseph Reds Pereira, who's lived here in St. Lucia for a long time now. A hugely passionate fan base, and it's great to see the support for both teams here as we see Mohammed Nabi come into the attack. 31 CPL matches with 31 wickets. A hugely experienced campaigner. Oh no, they've sold us a dummy. He's putting his hat back on. What's happened here? It's going to be Shamar Joseph who's going to be coming into the attack. He was marking out his run-up, and then a decision has been changed. So it's going to be Shamar Joseph, someone who hasn't played a huge number of CPL matches, but is a very, very impressive performer. Real wheels from him, real exponent of the Yorker. We saw that in the match in Jamaica, the first game of the season for the Amazon Warriors, where he was smashing into people's stumps with full pitch deliveries as he gets ready to bowl his first ball of this game. So everyone gets themselves set. It's Charith Asalanka who is on strike, facing him now. This one is wide and signalled as such. Ryan Banwari, the Guyanese umpire, stretches his arms and turns round to the scorers at the far end of the ground.
1: Shamar Joseph, a very exciting prospect on any day, but especially on a surface like this at the Darren Sammy, where there's a bit of grass, someone who can clock over 90 miles per hour certainly poses that intimidation, that threat of bodily harm to a batter.
0: Yeah, very, very impressive when he gets it right. But as is often the case with quicker bowlers, when it goes wrong, his radar can be off a little bit. His run, hugely long, all the way past outside the 30-metre circle. He's in now, past umpire Banwari. Bowls, and this one is cut out towards the man at backward point. And Dinjal does the fielding. And there is one more run added. Good arm back in to wicketkeeper Shea Hope. So it's been an interesting year, actually, for the Amazon Warriors with the reset. They had decisions to make in terms of who they wanted to keep, and in essence had to let one of their big four players go, who were Hope, Hetmyer, Moti and Shepherd. And they made the call, which I think was somewhat controversial with Guyana fans, to keep Hope, the Barbadian batter, and let Moti go. I think probably in terms of the fact that they've been able to replace him with almost the like-for-like player in Kari Pierre, it probably makes the most sense tactically. As Shamar Joseph is in now, bowls, and that one's a quicker delivery that hurries Chase up, and he defends it out into the offside. But it's an interesting one, isn't it, in terms of, you know, as a St. Lucian, how would you feel if a similar decision was made in St. Lucia where they decided to not hang on to Akeemul Geest and keep a Matthew Ford, for example? Would that be something that would have a similar reaction here, do you think?
1: Maybe an even bigger reaction.
0: Yeah.
1: Akeemul Geest seen as the heir apparent to the King's Kingdom and to West Indies cricket, in fact, so he would be a major loss.
0: So it's an interesting one where you have the franchise concept but national names on the badge, as this one is a short delivery pulled not particularly well timed. A bit of a top edge from Hope. Chase. The net result is 4 runs. And Chase moves on to 6 from 5 and the score on to 62 for 3. Quick delivery. You were talking about him getting close to 90 miles an hour, 143.9 kilometres an hour. If my maths is right, that's pretty much bang on 90.
1: Yes, and Rustin Chase took his eyes off that one. And it's no secret in world cricket that Rustin Chase does have his issues with the short delivery. We saw that against Sri Lanka. We saw that against Pakistan. And against the pace of Shamar Joseph, he's going to need to keep his eyes on that ball.
0: Yeah. Wasn't really in control of it, but the net result was a 4. It trickled into the fine leg boundary. Nothing that Dwayne Pretorius down this end of the ground could do about it. As this one is down the leg side. I think that one's going to be signalled as a wide as well. Indeed it is. And one more run is added to the total. Ryan Banwari, the umpire, getting his exercise in tonight.
1: Yeah, so sometimes that fear factor can really play on the batter's mind. The short ball for a twofold purpose really gets in your mind, but it affects the feet. Sometimes you don't really want to come forward to the next one once you've been rocked back by a short delivery.
0: Needs to get his radar right. Speeds this over. All of the balls he sent down have been in the 140s. Fastest, the first one of the over 146 kilometres an hour. As he's in now, bowls. That one is on the pads, played out into the leg side up towards long on. Mohammed Nabi does the fielding. 64 for 3 is the score after 7.4. Just on the TV now, seeing the dismissals that Chase has had this year. And both of them that we're seeing on the screen so far have been to short deliveries, to highlight the point that you made, Jamal, in terms of him having his struggles against that type of delivery. But it's Asalanka who's on strike now. And Bowl is just making sure his field is in the right position.
1: So 3 men posted deep on the leg side, so I think we're expecting more of the same. Balls around the throat area for the batters.
0: Bit of a double bluff as this one is fired in at the body of Asalanka, and it's played out into the leg side. It's Joseph himself that does the fielding, 65 for 3 after 7.5. Chase on 7 from 6, Asalanka 3 from 3.
1: Yes, so I don't think that short delivery, which he edged over the keeper for 4, was signaled a 1 for the over. So I think that he does have one in the arsenal, so Chase would be wary that this one could be near my throat.
0: I imagine Prasanna, their analyst, has been talking them through all of the things that they should know about the various batters inside this Kings lineup. And one of those things I'm sure it highlighted the short ball against Chase, but this one is full. He tries to poke it down towards third, and it goes through to wicketkeeper Hope, and there is no run. End of the over, 65 for 3.
1: It's albeit that this one from Shamar Joseph, it cost him 9 runs. The Kings did not get those 9 runs comfortably. So the prospect of 3 more overs of this great pace is frightening.
0: It's going to be Tahir, the talismanic captain of the Guyana Amazon Warriors, to continue. Not someone who'd done a huge amount of captaincy before he took over the Amazon Warriors in 2023 and led them to their first title. Something that everyone in Guyana was hoping for. No team has appeared in the CPL final more often than Guyana. But just the one championship. As Tahir is in now, bowls, loops this one up. It's clothed out into the offside. Diving stop from Mohammed Nabi. And there's going to be just 1 run.
1: Yes, they would have had that unwanted tag of perennial bridesmaids. Always getting close, but never able to cross the line. But thanks to the tactician, Imran Tahir, they were able to get there.
0: Tahir bowls. This one's a little bit quicker. It's played into the ground and towards the bowler. He picks it up and throws it as hard as he can back into Shea Hope. Manages to hit the stumps. And there is no run added to the total.
1: So is it fair to say that the Amazon Warriors, that they've been the most consistent team in the CPL?
0: Won more games in CPL than anyone else. Made the playoffs every single year. No other team can say that. The closest is the Trinidad franchise, who missed out the one that one year, as this one is played out into the leg side for one run. It's going to be Kari Pierre who does the fielding, and the score moves on to 67-3 after 8.3. So yeah, I mean, again, you know, how do you judge success? Ultimately, I think you judge success by how many times you've won the title, right? So there's been 13 CPL. You've had 5 wins for Trinidad. I think 3 for Jamaica, as this one is tossed up, played out into the offside, and there is one run. They scamper through for a single. One for St. Lucia, one for Guyana, one for St. Kitts.